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Nate and Asian, we're here. I've got concert tickets to give away. We've got, oh, what else? Of course, I got the 9 o'clock news. Details on how you can win some cash. Still celebrating summer with Super C. So that's coming up. We got some concerts on the way real quick. Oh, actually, there's some football happening soon, too. Lots of details. 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

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Nate Nation got From Ashes to New on the way here in a bit. Their latest from their Reflections album. But first, I got to get you some concert tickets. I've got your chance to go see Chad Gray at the Bourbon with Butcher Babies on the 2nd. I got your spot on the guest list. You just got to shoot me an email, natenation@kibz.com. We'll get you hooked up, get you on the guest list. Go see Chad Gray from Mudvayne and Hell Yeah. Shoot me that email, natenation@kibz.com.

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I think you can still sign up to win. Let's scroll to my thing. Nope. It is too late. Registration has closed, but the ticket link is still live. 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Of course, Shinedown headlining, and we've got Dexter and the Moonrocks opening up for them, which is a sweet deal. These guys, actually, I think they're on Kimmel tonight. I don't know what time. I don't know much about Jimmy Kimmel, but I know the band opening for Shinedown, Dexter and the Moonrocks, is playing there. Playing tonight on Jimmy Kimmel. But yeah, tickets, details, all online, KIBZ.com.

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From Black Sabbath fame, Tony Iommi doing some work here with his new band that is their first released single, World Alone, on 104.1 The Blaze. Nate Nation, it is the 9 o'clock news. I got Dead Poets Society, Ninth Key, Eminence, Papa Roach, and Mastodon. It's time to eat. Let's get some steaks for dinner on The Blaze.

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0: Dead Poets Society with their new track Cold on 104.1 The Blaze. Muse, Cryogen before that. Still got Des Rocks and Black Veil Brides actually coming up here in just a few minutes. 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

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Des Rocks, When the Love Is Gone, their latest. Before that, checking in with another breakout artist, Eminence. It's their new track, Crestfallen, on the 9 o'clock news.

0: 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Nate Nation with the old 9 o'clock news. Hanging out for just a little bit longer. I mean, we're almost done with the week. Still got tomorrow, but back again next week. Every single weeknight, 9 o'clock. 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

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Nay Nation, that is it. We are done with the news, and I'm getting out of here as well. You guys have a great night. Going to leave you with new rock from Papa Roach. I'll see you in hell on The Blaze.

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0: Las Vegas was built for stars. And on August 22nd, two of boxing's biggest take center stage. Raleigh Romero never follows the script.
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0: We'll see you in Grand Island for the Nebraska State Fair. 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

0: Zoot? You ever heard of Zoot before?
1: No, I'm not familiar with that one.
0: Cone, that's for their new ones.
1: Yeah, yeah.
0: Fatty.
1: Yeah, yeah.
0: Cross Joint.
1: Never smoked that's cross
0: the thing
1: joint.
0: That's the thing with the two handles on the side. That's why it looks like a cross.
1: Oh.
0: Like a

0: lay right beside our hotel. It's just right there. We stayed in downtown Pittsburgh. I mean, it was right there. It was like, if you're going to get high, here's an ice cream shop. That's what it was. And we're in line, and of course, I was. We started getting paranoid because we thought the line was moving too slow. And then we were laughing at that, but it really probably was moving the regular time. It does.
1: Look, I'm
0: so
1: guessing...
0: eating three piles of different flavored ice cream in a big cup in the bed was like the best thing I ever tasted.
1: But yeah. Don't you figure an ice cream shop in a state where pot's legal, that's probably a daily occurrence.
0: Yeah, except...
1: Giggle fits in line.
0: There was... Oh, probably. But there was like teenagers in front of us. They weren't high, I could tell. But we were pretty gone. So, yeah, you're probably right. Giggle fits.
1: Yeah.
0: In line for an ice cream shop.
1: Yeah, come on.
0: Yeah.
1: If the dispensary's right down the block and the ice cream shop's...
0: It is.
1: I mean,
0: right there, right.
1: Giggle fits happen all the time there.
0: Right. It was right there. It's Monday, 4:20.
2: I've declared a marijuana emergency at my house.
0: Are you out?
1: Yeah, you were
2: just
1: dry.
2: About.
0: All right.
2: I mean, I got some edibles left, but as far as smokable, I'm just about out.
1: Yeah. Well, this is a bad day to be out.
2: I know.
0: Yeah, you're right.
1: Come on, Todd. You got to plan ahead.
0: 4:20, man. Right.
1: Call your guy.
0: Go get some weed. Mr. Skin's going to phone the program a little later on this morning. And speaking of Skin, I was looking at this thing here quickly. And I'm wondering, a woman's got to try this today. This is nudity laws in the state. And they list them as color, the state's colored in. And the three categories, everyone is allowed to go topless. Ambiguous state laws on the matter. And then red is, so it's green, gold. And then the red is females cannot show their breasts in public. And that is only three states you cannot show your breast in public.
2: Utah.
0: You got one of them. The other two are not necessarily obvious, I don't think.
1: Somewhere in the South?
0: They're red states for sure, you know. One's in the South, the Upper South, but still the South. And then one is in the Midwest.
1: Kentucky or something?
0: Yeah. No, it's Tennessee. Tennessee.
2: Close.
0: And then the Upper Midwest. Not the whole Upper Midwest, the Mid-Midwest.
2: Yeah. Indiana.
0: You got it, man. Yeah, they're the three where you can't whip those bears out, you know. Nebraska is ambiguous state laws on the matter. So I don't know if you whip your cans out walking down the street in Nebraska.
2: Wasn't there some court ruling years ago about something going on in Kansas? And it went to a district court in like Fort Collins, Colorado. So I thought pretty much everywhere around here. I think Oklahoma is the only ambiguous one now.
0: They're ambiguous, too, and so is Wyoming. And Minnesota, of all places, is ambiguous. But Kansas, whip them out. Iowa, whip it out. Missouri, whip them out. Colorado, whip them out. Texas, whip them out. I mean, here's the thing with this. You know damn well if some girl would just walk down the street with her cans hanging out, some cop would arrest her not knowing he can't. You know that?
2: Well, somebody would certainly turn her in.
0: I know, but once again,
2: it was illegal.
0: Right.
2: But would they? Do they know the law?
0: Oh, no. I think a lot of people just assume you can't whip them out in public.
1: Yeah. I think that's if you don't know specifically, you probably just assume that you can't.
0: Right, exactly.
2: Well, you probably can't whip them out in the store. There might be a store policy for that.
0: Yeah, like no shoes, no shirts, no shirt, no boobs, right? That kind of stuff.
1: But you're not going to get arrested. You're just going to get thrown out.
0: Yeah. Yeah, I don't know. Somebody's going to have the balls to do that.
2: Because it's a private business.
0: Oh, no, the boobs would do that.
2: Even though it's publicly accessible.
1: Right.
2: Like
0: well, it says no shoots, no shirt, no service. Yeah. That means your boobs got to be covered.
2: You can't whip them out. Well, I suppose you could at the strip bar.
0: North Dakota and South Dakota, you can whip them out there, Todd. Both places, man.
2: Yeah, but see, like a lot of these places, they probably...
0: It's ambiguous.
2: Right? Yeah, well, like nudity at strip clubs.
0: Yeah, I don't get that.
2: Yeah.
0: That makes no sense.
2: I don't get it at all.
0: Maybe it's because you're paying to go see boobs as opposed to somebody just walking down the street with their cans hanging out.
1: Or if there's a liquor license involved and things like that.
2: Because the thing I'm looking at now
0: a lot of times it
2: specifically says topless nudity. So full nudity.
0: Yeah, this is topless nudity by state. Yeah. That's what I'm reading right now.
2: Well, that's where the different laws come in for strip clubs, I'm sure, because a lot of them want to be full
0: cover
2: nudity.
0: The shiny.
2: Or they got to put little pasties on
0: pasties
2: their boobs.
0: Are like worthless, stupid
2: rules.
1: I think a lot of times
0: skin colored pasties are so weird looking. It's like they got just nothing. It's like boobs.
2: I've seen the more opaque ones,
0: right?
2: Where you can't even tell they're there. It just
0: like
2: their nipples just a little smashed out.
1: Yeah. Somebody took an eraser
2: because they are
1: just erase their nipples.
0: Somebody's got to try that today for us. You know, we're men.

0: we can walk around. Yeah. Well, like I said before, it was weird because I remember talking about Cher's daughter, well, her son, excuse me, Chaz. Now, rightly so, I guess she could have walked around with her boobs hanging out when she was a girl. But now that she was a guy, they were showing her on TMZ walking around years ago in a parking lot somewhere with just her shirt off like a dude would do. And I'm thinking, well, they're showing it on TMZ.
1: So it must be cool?
0: No, I'm just saying that they were showing it on the Entertainment Tonight or something like that. So now that Chaz is a dude, she could have her top off. He could have his top off. I don't know. The rules are just ambiguous, like you said. Whatever. Whip them out if you got them.
2: And then there's plenty of dudes who could walk around shirtless, but choose not to for the good of society.
0: Right. Oh, man boobs,
2: I am them.
0: Yeah. Man, man boobs. Right. Nick, we'll see if Nick can do that for us, walk around.
2: No, I do like that if you look up the Wikipedia entry about topless laws in public, just for, you know, example purposes, they do include a few photos of topless women in public. Like, here's what a topless woman in public looks like, in case you were wondering.
0: I remember one of Bruce Willis's daughters was walking down the street in New York City as a campaign, being topless. This was a while back, maybe 10 years ago. I think, I'm not sure which one of the, three grown daughters, but there was one of them, I remember that, in some photo shoot, just walking down the street in New York City.
2: 2015, Go Topless organized demonstrations in New York City to protest against the legal and public attitude to inequality of toplessness in New York.
0: I don't blame a woman for not walking around with like that, because all she's going to put is verbal abuse, you know.
1: Or nice unwanted advances.
0: Well, a lot of that. Yeah. If she's walking around with her tees hanging out.
1: She wants me.
0: Yeah. Yeah. By the way, she takes her top off, walks down the street, she wants me. All right. 420. Roll a spleef. Take your top off.
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1: For a cross joint, this from the text messages, 877-931-4868. Roll a fat joint and then a small skinny joint. Cut a triangle in the middle of the fat joint and the skinny joint. Line up the holes and use the glue strips from joint wraps to wrap the middle up. Then light all three sides at once. If done correctly, all three sides burn to the middle point, and then you finish the day joint on its own. Very hard to do. Watch Pineapple Express for reference.
2: Oh, I'm looking at it right now. You're right. That is more of a joint. Because I thought I've seen ones with like a wire hanging out of it, obviously, but that's to hold it. But yeah, that is a joint.
3: So this is like where potheads and woodworking intersect. Yeah.
1: Right. You got to get the glue strips in there, apparently.
3: And then you're smoking glue.
1: Yeah, I won't put
3: that'd be
2: you don't want that.
1: Right. No, we can't put any illicit substances in our body.
2: Yeah.
1: That's glue.
2: You want to smoke glue, right?
1: Add glue.
2: You want to sniff glue. All
3: right. No, I don't think you want to do that either.
2: Don't do that. I saw a couple guys go nuts on that. At least that afternoon. Hey, Nick, you're an insurance guy, right?
3: Yes.
2: Would you fall for this?
3: Hopefully
2: California
3: not.
2: Department of Insurance, don't poke the bear. That's the three individuals in Los Angeles learned recently when they claimed that a bear had damaged a 2010 Rolls Royce and provided video evidence of the alleged attack inside the car parked at Lake Arrowhead.
1: This story.
3: Yeah, I remember when this first came out.
1: A couple of years ago, they had bear suits and they had the claws and they damaged these cars. And I don't know how they somehow got caught. I would imagine there were some
2: video
1: out there.
3: Well, and the claws they used were the ones like they get you for shredding meat.
2: Yeah, there's
3: those kinds of big metal claw things.
2: Yeah, there's a picture of the claws here. And
1: little investigating and determine that was not consistent with a bear claw?
2: Well, they said it wasn't even that convincing, the bear in a human in a bear suit, you know. So how they showed the video in question showed a costumed person enter the vehicle and rummage through in less than convincing fashion. So it must. I wish I could see the video.
3: Yeah, I'd like
2: denied.
3: To see it too.
2: Well,
3: yeah,
2: a great case to have, though, wouldn't it, for you, Nick, right?
4: It's not going
2: to
4: get past underwriting.
2: These guys are...
1: No.
2: These guys are dumbasses, too. They were 39, 26, and 32, all these dudes. And they ordered to pay more than $52,000 in restitution. Excuse me. All right.
4: I wonder if they would have been better off without a video.
1: Well, they might have been better off if they didn't have the bear costume in their apartment when a search warrant was issued for their apartment to see if there was a bear costume and a couple of meat shredders hanging around.
2: Yeah.
1: And there it is laid out in a photo.
2: The video has to be crazy stupid, though. It's got to be so fake. Because first of all, it'd be funny if it showed the bear like open the door and just sit in there like a human would. He just sits in there. He gets in, sits down, and just starts clawing stuff. That's not how bears enter cars, by the way.
1: A California Department of Fish and Wildlife biologist reviewed the footage and concluded it was clearly a human in a bear suit.
2: Right.
3: Yeah, didn't even take much looking.
1: No.
3: To go, that ain't a bear.
2: Well, these guys are all watching WrestleMania last night, I guarantee it, man.
1: Yeah.
2: All of them. All three of them.
4: But how did they get the video? Is it just from a security camera or something?
2: Good point.
3: They
2: probably tried to set this up. They need an insurance guy that's on the ball, Nick, and you would deny this right away.
4: Yeah. Oh, yeah.
2: Let me see the video, dude.
3: I'm guessing if you own a car
2: Nick
3: probably
2: Allen,
3: have
2: insurance investigator, Nick Allen.
1: Yeah, this had to be their car, right?
2: Yeah, because they're claiming it. They're going to get money off it. It could be somebody else's car.
1: Yeah, you're
4: totally
1: not doing
4: suspect.
1: That to somebody else's car. That's just vandalism. This is an insurance fraud, and Nick will not stand for that.
2: It might be it's 2010 Rolls Royce.
4: I wonder how often cars are actually attacked by bears.
3: Well, if there's food inside, there's lots of cases of that.
2: Yeah, they open a minivan, go in there, get a bunch of food in the woods.
3: Tear the hell out of the inside just trying to get to the food.
2: But those things look like real bears. This is a skinny bear, too, by the way. Unless the guy putting the costume on was 400 pounds, it was a skinny bear.
3: Which is kind of contradictory.
2: Yeah.
3: We understand.
1: At 400 pounds, that's probably like a young bear.
2: Right.
1: Although this happened where?
3: Somewhere in California.
1: Oh, San Bernardino Mountain. So, yeah, they have bears there.
2: All right. Well, they did everything right except for they showed the video.
3: Which and how much of each drug do you think were involved in coming up with this scheme? Because, you know, they didn't come up with this sober.
4: They're baked.
2: Yeah, probably just stoned. Yeah.
3: Somebody had a bear suit.
2: You have a bear costume, right, Nick?
4: Gorilla.
1: Right.
2: Oh. That'd be funny.
3: Get it
2: if
3: right.
2: If somebody in California claimed a gorilla and they didn't realize a gorilla weren't indigenous to California. Yeah. A gorilla ate her car. Yeah.
4: Walking upright the whole time.
1: They may have come up with this scheme, you know, with their less than average IQ.
2: Yeah.
1: I don't think they needed any drug help from this.
2: No, I think they're just dumb guys.
1: I think they're just a couple of dummies.
3: Yeah. I don't know. It feels like not a plan you hatch sober.
2: Well, it's baked. I'm sure, yeah.
1: Oh, it's glue strips that you lick for the cross joint. So it's more like an adhesive. You know, like
2: Nick's worried about smoking glue now.
4: Well,
1: on the back of it.
4: Yeah. I'd rather not smoke glue.
1: Be like smoking an envelope.
2: Yeah.
3: Nick's got a long track record of being worried about his health. So right. He's just keeping up that.
2: It's reefer. Reefer. All right, want some paranoia, Nick, since you're worried about your health? I don't like reading these. When I read these things, like reading these things, but once they're in my head, I have to give them out there for everybody else to worry about them all damn day. All right. Puffy eyes in the morning. That just happens because we're waking up in the morning, right?
4: Yeah, maybe, what does it say about them?
2: Liver disease. No, kidney disease. So you can get that replaced.
4: Okay. Right.
2: Your voice changes.
3: Puberty?
2: That's one of them, but this is something else. This was not good.
3: The throat cancer.
2: Lung cancer.
3: Oh.
2: Yeah.
4: What does it mean by voice changing?
2: I don't know.
1: Voice cracking? You know, like mine
2: does? I probably wouldn't be cracking, because probably just your voice sounds different.
1: Oh.
2: I don't know.
1: Well, that can also be allergies.
3: Or just decades of smoking.
2: It's either lung cancer or allergies. That's right. Handwriting gets smaller.
3: The hand cancer.
2: Parkinson's.
3: Oh.
2: Always thirsty. We know this one.
1: I'm at the beginning of season 3 of Shrinking. Yeah. And Michael J. Fox makes an appearance.
2: Yeah, I heard he's on that. Right?
3: Yeah.
2: By the way, see, they got a vaccine.
1: Harrison Ford's character has Parkinson's. In that series.
2: It came out yesterday. There's a big trial that some guy has on the way to maybe be able to treat pancreatic cancer. It's crazy.
3: Wow.
2: People are totally excited about it. It's one of those MMR, whatever the MMR things. The vaccines that are douchebag doesn't lie.
3: I forget the
2: Which is the one that, this one, like the trial worked out. The people actually on the drug lived 6, 7, 8, 10 years.
1: A vaccine?
2: Still alive, yeah.
1: What? Pancreatic cancer?
2: Yeah. Big news yesterday. Bloating after meals.
3: It was a good meal?
2: Liver disease. Hair falling from eyebrows. Wow.
3: Whoa.
2: From your eyebrows.
3: Chemo?
2: No, that would be a result. You're right. Nope. Thyroid imbalance.
3: Oh, God.
4: What is that?
2: I don't know. Your thyroid. Yeah.
1: And it's imbalanced.
2: Guess
4: my next question.
2: Thinner stools.
3: You ate Taco Bell?
2: Yeah, who's measuring the girth of their stools?
3: Well, I think they mean the consistency.
4: They feel different sometimes.
2: Yeah. Colon cancer. Shortness of breath while climbing stairs.
4: You're out of shape.
2: That's what I would say, but this one says
4: obese.
2: Heart disease.
4: Oh.
2: Yeah. Misplacing things often. God damn it, Todd.
1: You're stoned.
4: Yeah.
2: Yeah, stoned or Alzheimer's. I'd go with stoned. Right. Or drunk. Unexplained back pain.
1: Walking into a room and not realizing why you went in that room.
2: Right.
1: Yeah. Also Alzheimer's or stoned.
2: Right. Unexplained back pain. Back pain. Pancreatic cancer.
3: Oh, man.
2: Yeah, I know.
4: Some of that could just be getting older, too.
2: A lot of this stuff is that. I just like to throw these out there. Morning headaches and nausea.
4: Booze.
2: Yep. Or brain tumor.
3: Oh perfect. Come on.
2: Chest burning after meals. This was an easy one.
3: Heartburn.
2: Yeah. Yeah, that's just easy. Why'd they throw heartburn in there?
3: Yeah.
2: Acid reflux, you know.
3: Yeah, that doesn't deserve to be listed with cancer.
2: No, I know.
3: All these other horrible things.
2: It did. It was 12 in here. You're right, yeah.
3: Heartburn was just like, dude, what, yeah, what did I do? Heartburn,
1: right, I think excessive acid reflux can do some damage, though.
3: Yeah.
2: Yeah, but it doesn't really say that, though.
1: But I've never heard of anybody dying of acid
3: reflux.
2: It's not as bad as brain tumor.
1: Yeah.
2: It is listed for all the bad ones here.
3: Yeah.
2: One of those is bad, like except other. For that one. Then the next one is rheumatoid arthritis, which is joint pain. I get that. But, acid reflux shows up out of nowhere. You know.
3: Yeah, it takes some
2: even
3: time.
2: Acid reflux is bitching about this list. So, hey, we just give you a little heartburn. Come on.
3: Yeah. Treatable.
2: We're not thinner stools.
4: Just pointing the finger at thinner stools. Look at him.
2: Look at him. Morning headaches and nausea. Booze or brain tumor.
3: Right. Getting out of bed at an unholy hour of the morning.
2: Every morning, right.
4: Yeah, at some point, it's like if something like lingers, they could start to be
2: that's
4: concerned.
2: That's all it is. It's
4: I'm
2: about lingering, right?
4: Wake up
2: right.
4: And like, oh, my back hurts. It's either pancreatic cancer or I lifted a box yesterday.
2: That's exactly what it is.
3: One box?
2: Exactly.
3: That's all it takes?
2: Right.
4: Depends on the box and the angle.
2: Yeah. Or sleeping wrong, you know?
4: Right.
2: It happens to me sometimes. I'm looking at the bear video. Fabricio sent us from 2020. Yeah. It's kind of black and white. He's crawling in the front. Yeah, it doesn't look real.
1: Surprise.
2: Check it out, man.
3: Plan was bound to fail.
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5: I'm Jeff Moats, a Lincoln's Pure Rock Alternative 104.1 The Blaze. Water rescue calls were made to Lincoln Fire and Rescue Wednesday afternoon after severe thunderstorms dumped torrential downpours of rain across the Lincoln area. Reports poured into 911 dispatch of vehicles getting stuck because of water over the road in several North Lincoln spots. That includes one just south of 48th and Cornhusker in the underpass there. LFR also responded to stranded vehicles on a stretch of North 84th Street between Layton and Havelock Avenues because water stalled some vehicles. Four people altogether had to be rescued. Six people are now in custody following the recent arrest of a 28-year-old man now identified as Matthew Smith in St. Louis, related to the fraudulent signatures found earlier this month on petitions for some Lincoln ballot initiatives. Now the investigation being done by the Lancaster County Sheriff's Office has expanded to the fraudulent signatures found on some statewide petitions, according to Chief Deputy Sheriff Ben Houchin. The other five previously arrested earlier this month have waived extradition or are heading back to Lincoln to face charges. Houchin adds that they are looking for another suspect, and organizers of these petition drives have been very cooperative in the investigation, which is still ongoing. And the Lincoln Salt Dogs dropped two games in a row now to the Kansas City Monarchs in their midweek series as the Monarchs won 12-8 on Wednesday night down in Kansas City, Kansas. Blaze weather for today, some dense fog possible this morning, otherwise sunny today and a high of 84. I'm Jeff Moats on 104.1 The Blaze.
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23: They don't have any more to tell you.
3: Did they survive?
2: It didn't say they're dead.
23: Yeah. Sustained injuries. So if they were dead, it would say two hikers were killed by bears.
3: Oh. That would suck because you'd have to know. Right. You see that bear coming and you're like, oh, this is probably going to maul
2: hurt
3: me.
2: Yeah.
3: And did you see how they got found? Another hiker noticed at least two sets of claw marks, a bloody hat, and a watch near Mystic Falls before coming upon the victims on the trail yelling for help. Bloody hat. Nah, it's, I'm turning
2: around. Oh, and they're like raising him up. Looks like they're hanging from something on the helicopter.
3: Oh, yeah. They probably couldn't land the helicopter anywhere around.
23: Exactly. Oh, yeah. Right. Yeah. Had to bring him up in a basket.
3: Yeah.
2: Yep. That's what it looks like.
3: Footer and hover.
2: Yeah. That's crazy. There's also. Go ahead.
23: Last time they had a bear attack in Yellowstone was last fall.
2: Is it because, does it happen often in Yellowstone?
3: What a year doesn't seem that bad. Yeah. Aren't there millions of
23: obviously
3: people go to Yellowstone?
23: Because, you know, there's a lot of visitors and there's a lot of bears. So, you know, I don't know. Once a year seems to track.
3: Yeah, it's pretty good.
23: Yeah, but that's awful close to, you know, a crowded area.
2: I'm going to need you to Google this here, Push, because I don't know if this is from some website called the Daily Loud.
3: Mm.
2: It's a police airlifted a crocodile with the body of a 59-year-old man, businessman, inside the crocodile. It doesn't say where it's at.
23: Like, was he hanging out of his mouth? Or was he being digested?
2: All I'm seeing is an alligator being lifted up by a helicopter.
3: This is a
2: true story.
3: This is I'm finding it here on a legit news source. South African police airlift massive crocodile suspected of eating missing local. Tracked the reptile for days along the Kamadi River, and the victim reportedly vanished at a flooded crossing. 59-year-old businessman from Gauteng, South Africa.
23: Oh, so this wasn't a rescue. This was a recovery.
3: Right.
2: He's in, and the alligator looks huge. And this guy's a fairly decent-sized dude, too.
23: He looks huge because he's a crocodile.
2: With a human inside of him.
23: And they're bigger than alligators.
3: Specialized task force eventually tracked down the reptile Saturday along the Kamadi River, where it was euthanized and removed from the area. Upon examination, they said human remains were discovered in its digestive system.
2: Getting eaten by a crocodile or
3: anything else?
2: Yeah, you're right. I don't know.
3: I don't know if I'd go that or bear.
2: Fire.
3: Mm.
2: Burning up.
23: Does the croc do the same thing as the alligator does and the rolls and he takes you down and drowns you and then he eats you?
2: Don't know. But I also think that the bear might kill you quicker. Yeah. And I think you'd be at least you want to be dead quick if something's going to attack your ass.
3: Yeah,
2: like
3: I think
2: that.
3: I'd pick the bear because I wouldn't want to drown.
2: The croc, the water, and the croc could just keep chomping on you while you're still alive.
3: Yeah.
2: The bear's going to swing its paw and probably slice your head right off, you know?
3: Unless that's not going to be great either.
2: No.
3: It's not a good choice.
2: No, these are horrible choices.
23: The bear could play with you.
3: Yes.
2: Yeah.
23: Beat you around a little bit.
2: Yeah.
3: Okay. The crocodiles do the death roll thing,
2: you said,
3: Todd.
2: Yeah. You said doo-doo.
3: But to cause fatal trauma, dismemberment, and death. And then they often store the bodies to consume it later. So they might not eat you right away after they kill you. They might just stick you in the crocodile pantry for later.
2: I've heard that too.
23: Yeah, but you're dead.
3: You are. But still.
2: Bring on the bear. But Todd's right. They could play with you.
0: Sound man. Like Dad in Palm Springs.
2: Yeah. Hey-o, why'd you quit, man?
0: Oh, we'll never know.
2: your dad's gay comedy is hilarious, man. When you talk about your dad being gay, you have a lot of great jokes there. You're going to sell those to another guy with a gay dad.
3: Right. Saltwater crocodiles have one of the strongest bites in the world, 3,700 pounds per square inch.
0: That might be better. It might be more instant than the bear.
3: Allowing them to shatter bones instantly.
2: Should do be.
0: The bears, you're going to bleed out with the bear.
2: Oh, unless a bear just swings the claws, hits your neck, you're dead. Your neck just bleeds right out right away. Good morning.
3: The death roll may actually sever your limbs, causing extreme blunt force trauma and making you easier to consume. It's like they're tenderizing you with the death roll.
2: And what if you're not dead right away either? He just rolls you around and, you know.
3: Oh, you're probably going to drown in the water.
2: Yeah, that's worse too, man.
3: Knowing that you're getting eaten by a crocodile.
2: Man, I don't know.
3: Tough last few minutes.
2: That's Sophie's choice.
0: Chubbs and Happy Gilmore probably has the best, like, death by gator or crocodile.
2: And it was just his hand,
0: but
2: right?
0: He fell out of the window when he saw it.
2: Oh, that's right. I forgot about
0: so
2: that.
0: Kind of caused his death, but he didn't have to get eaten. And he did lose his hand.
2: He did lose his hand, right. Okay.
23: What is the bite? What's the number?
3: 3,700 pounds per square inch.
23: Holy hell. That's like 10 times a pit bull.
3: Yeah. Yeah. You'd be lucky. Mm-hmm. The merciful thing was if they grabbed your head and just bit down on your head, and then it's over.
2: Yeah. It's the dignity part, though. You're just stored underneath a bank. Of your body.
0: Yeah, you don't want
3: that.
0: Yeah,
3: that's
2: I know you're dead, but it's just the dignity part about your body.
3: At least the bear eats you now.
2: Right.
23: I think our texter has the bear confused with the hyena.
2: Yeah. Well, that eats your ass, and I don't want that either.
23: Well,
2: not from a hyena.
0: I don't think that feels good. I don't even think there's a second that feels good. I think they lead with the teeth.
23: Yeah. But I don't think the bear, and you know, unless it's specialized circumstances, will eat you from the ass first.
2: Does a hyena, is that the only way it kills you?
23: I don't know.
2: Because remember those hyenas when the dude from 1923 was in the was in the tree with a gun and the hyenas had surrounded it? That scary scene. Of course, it was CGI. They didn't get real hyenas.
0: Wasn't that show supposed to have like the finale, like the last half of the season? Did that ever come out?
2: Yeah, it did.
3: Yeah, I think so.
2: Oh. Yeah, we watched it. Yeah.
0: I must have missed that.
2: I forgot about it completely. But do they only... Can a hyena attack other parts of your body, or they just go for the smell around the butthole, and that's how they eat? That's how
0: they're dirty.
2: Yeah.
0: And I don't think they toss.
2: And they laugh the whole time, too. That's a weird part.
0: They're not tossing before they bite.
2: No.
3: Oh, yeah. It's.

0: spotted hyenas specifically often start feeding on carcasses from the anal and genital region first.
1: Yeah.
2: Hold on. What if they're not? What if you're not dead?
1: Well, then
3: that, you will be.
1: That's the reason they do that, because you know that's the end that doesn't have horns or teeth.
0: Softest entry point.
1: Yeah, right.
0: Yep.
3: That's what you're always saying.
0: And the nutritious organs are close to that area. Intestines, liver, other high-calorie internal organs. Yeah.
2: How many hyenas kill humans a year? Yeah. Or the other way, how many humans are killed by a hyena? Because those poor bastards, man. He died doing what he loved to get his ass eaten.
0: Looks like not many.
2: Yeah.
0: Recent reports indicate at least 24 deaths over 5 years in Tanzania, 10 in Kenya. I don't know, so it's not a lot. Dozens of people annually in localized conflict.
2: Yeah, yeah. And they don't have houses, a lot of them.
1: You should be more scared of the mosquitoes.
2: Yeah, but that's just getting sick and dying.
1: Mosquitoes and man are the biggest killers of humans.
2: Yeah, true. We're talking about how horrible it would be to die that way, though.
0: And hyenas are opportunistic, it seems. Children, people sleeping outside in tents or huts, and individuals walking alone at night.
3: It's you, Todd.
2: Yeah. There's no hyenas in the upper peninsula in Minnesota, right?
3: Not yet. All it takes is one guy to let his pet hyena loose.
1: No hyenas in Alaska that I'm aware of.
0: Yeah, I think you're safe as long as you're not in the Serengeti.
1: Hippos.
2: It's how they're raised, Nick.
3: Right, yeah.
2: Come on, it's how
3: this
2: they're
3: one's
2: raised. Yeah. Is that a rescue hyena? Yeah. Well, how do you know?
0: You don't know how it was treated before you got it.
1: You don't know where it's been.
2: A rescue hyena. Aren't they really ugly-looking creatures, too?
1: Oh, yeah.
2: They're mean and ugly-looking,
1: and
2: right?
1: And they're mangy, mangy
2: they're
1: dogs.
2: They're ass-eaters, man.
3: Everything I know about hyenas, I learned from The Lion King.
0: Yeah.
2: Yeah.
0: Yeah. Some of
2: There's no ass-eating in that. I've never watched The Lion King. There's no ass-eating in that, is there?
0: No, but some of them sound like Cheech.
2: Yeah. Well, that's true. But he's a friendly hyena, right?
0: No. No, the hyenas in Lion King are definitely on the... They're the bad guys.
2: Okay, got it.
0: Yeah.
2: Right. Good to know.
1: You want to stay away from the hippos in Africa. I think they're the biggest killer.
2: They are. But don't they just charge at you and just knock you dead?
1: Other than mosquitoes and man, I think more people die via hippo.
2: I guess we're lucky we don't have a lot of those kind of animals in the United States that can actually... I guess we have
0: bears.
2: Mountain lions.
0: Bears.
2: Mountain lions and bears. Oh, my.
0: But, yeah, we don't have to run into, like, the king of the jungle.
2: Right.
0: Or tigers or hyenas or hippos.
2: Well, we do have crocs and gators out and down the south, so they're not funny.
1: Very limited, though.
0: Or like, 40-foot anacondas in the jungle of South America or something.
2: But both of us live in areas where basically you could walk outside, and unless the neighbor's got a pit bull, you're fine.
0: Yeah.
2: You know? I mean, you can walk into the fields or the woods or something in Nebraska and where I live, and I'm pretty safe.
0: Yeah, you might run into a deer, but as soon as they see you, they'll be spooked and run away.
2: They're not going to attack you, right?
0: Nah.
1: Yeah. Hippos kill 500 humans a year in Africa.
0: Damn.
1: They don't eat you, though. They're just
2: They just tramp on you, right?
1: Highly territorial, aggressive, capable of overturning boats and attacking humans who venture too close to riverbanks.
0: So Parker Brothers lied to us all these years?
2: Well, man.
0: The hippos are not hungry?
1: They're not that hungry.
0: Huh.
2: No.
1: Or they're not hungry for you.
0: Huh.
2: Yeah. Unless you're a marble.
0: So they just kill for the fun of it?
3: Okay.
2: Sorry, Nick. I shouldn't have said that.
3: Glossing over what Pussin said.
2: What he said. I piggybacked on a horrible joke to begin with. Yeah, that I made the big mistake there, because Puss's line was horrible, and then I made it worse.
0: True, we did get lied to.
3: It had to be addressed.
2: It had to be addressed.
3: And that's heavy foil territory.
2: So I do blame you. Oh, my God. Yeah, Michelle loved the heavy foil joke, by the way.
0: That's a red flag.
2: She loved how much we hammered you.
0: Oh, okay. Yeah.
2: Did you kick her out?
0: All right, get
2: almost.
0: Out.
2: Yeah. Almost.
1: Look into this, because Brian on the email makes a good point. The croc.
2: Right.
1: And how powerful they can bite.
2: Right.
1: But you can, duct tape.
2: Yeah.
1: You see that?
0: Mm-hmm.
2: Well, I've heard they can't open their mouth as strong as they can close it.
0: Yeah.
2: Right.
0: The

0: power that they have opening the mouth is a fraction of what they have snapping it shut.
1: Well, I'm telling you.
2: So always carry a big rubber band with you?
0: Yeah.
2: If you're going into croc country?
0: Well, that's why you see when they you know, they always pounce on them from behind because they can't see back there.
2: Right.
0: And it just takes the, you know, the weight of one man to hold the mouth shut, and then they just tape it shut, and then you're good.
3: We used to go to Sanibel, and it's a, you know, cool place to vacation. It's a beautiful island in Florida there. And the guy told me one time there's a saltwater croc in the ocean. And I said, you know, where we're all swimming? He goes, yeah, well, they had a name for it. That's Larry, the saltwater croc. I said, shouldn't they tell people up and down the beach here that there's a saltwater croc that's actually out in the bay?
0: You'd think.
2: They did.
3: Well, no, they really didn't. He kind of brought it up. He wasn't working there. I was talking. He was running a T-shirt shop, and I think he was really from Omaha. And we started talking about stuff. But yeah, there's a saltwater croc out there sometimes.
2: Because we saw one in the Everglades, and he had a name. He hung around the dock area.
3: They called him name. Okay.
2: And it was just the one croc, because it's brackish water, so it's part freshwater, part saltwater.
3: Yeah, but this one, there was brackish water on the one side, but on the side where we swam between that and Naples, it was like just a bay area there, and it was just, you would swim out there in the ocean. So I didn't get why they didn't warn people about a saltwater croc, but, you know, I guess nobody's dead yet, you know.
0: Yet.
3: Yeah, exactly.
0: I mean, eventually that streak's going to end.
3: Yeah. I can't read that one. My girlfriend just looked at me and said, well, I guess you're a hyena then.
0: Because you like fill in the blank.
3: Well, your husband should do that for you, or your boyfriend should do that for you, ladies. Well, make sure you shower first.
4: It's one of the nicest things you can do.
3: It is.
2: It is, especially when you're just moving in.
4: hey, welcome to Pennsylvania.
2: No deposit necessary. You could just do this.
3: All right.
0: Matthew makes a good point here on the email. A bad death would be a hornet swarm.
3: Mm-mm.
0: You know, specifically, okay. We talked about that.
3: Oh, yeah, the guy's getting bit on that zip line.
0: On that zip line.
3: That's slow and painful.
0: And they say, like, if these Asian hornets, they say it's like a red hot poker just 1,000 times over.
2: But I think getting hammered by a swarm of bees would be just as bad.
4: It's like the midair My Girl.
3: Right. I like that reference. Midair, My Girl. That's right. She had to go look at the body. I mean, in the casket, right?
0: Yeah. Yep. Yeah. He can't see without his glasses.
3: The Midair, My Girl.
2: Any reports of death by macaque?
0: Yeah. No. Nope, none of those.
3: Yeah. Not yet.
2: They're pretty tame.
5: 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And that's a wrap for today's edition of TNT Countdown. The cast and crew will be live right after this.
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0: Wilkins Shinedown.
1: I'm Jeff Moats, a Lincoln's Pure Rock Alternative 104.1 The Blaze. Water rescue calls were made to Lincoln Fire and Rescue Wednesday afternoon after severe thunderstorms dumped torrential downpours of rain across the Lincoln area. Reports poured into 911 dispatch of vehicles getting stuck because of water over the road in several North Lincoln spots. That includes one just south of 48th and Cornhusker in the underpass there. LFR also responded to stranded vehicles on a stretch of North 84th Street between Layton and Havelock Avenues because water stalled some vehicles. Four people altogether had to be rescued. Six people are now in custody following the recent arrest of a 28-year-old man now identified as Matthew Smith in St. Louis, related to the fraudulent signatures found earlier this month on petitions for some Lincoln ballot initiatives. Now the investigation being done by the Lancaster County Sheriff's Office has expanded to the fraudulent signatures found on some statewide petitions, according to Chief Deputy Sheriff Ben Houchin. The other five previously arrested earlier this month have waived extradition or are heading back to Lincoln to face charges. Houchin adds that they are looking for another suspect, and organizers of these petition drives have been very cooperative in the investigation, which is still ongoing. And the Lincoln Salt Dogs dropped two games in a row now to the Kansas City Monarchs in their midweek series as the Monarchs won 12-8 on Wednesday night down in Kansas City.

0: Kansas. Blaze weather for today. Some dense fog possible this morning. Otherwise, sunny today and a high of 84. I'm Jeff Motes on 104.1 The Blaze.
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10: About half. Oh, it's a half?
11: Well, 10 kilometers or 6.2 miles, so about 60%. Yeah.
10: Okay, so this guy put pretty much 600,000 miles on it. Whatever. Okay.
12: What kind of car is it?
10: All they show is the actual. He's just got the camera on, and he's driving on the 999999 thing. And they're speaking in French. But then when they hit it, they all freak out.
11: We need to know.
10: It goes all to zeros, yeah.
11: I need to know what kind of car it is. So, social media can get a new one.
10: I don't know. You're right. I don't think he even did that. You're right. Unless he's talking about the car. They're not really. It just shows a, you know. So that's only 600,000 miles, isn't it?
11: Yeah.
12: They're lucky it didn't explode.
11: That's still a lot.
10: Actually, it doesn't hit zero. Yeah, the car explodes at zero.
12: Wouldn't you be a little concerned? Like Y2K?
10: Yeah. I wonder if a car's hit a million miles before. Probably has, with maybe an engine change. That's a lot of miles, man. A million?
11: Yeah, but it doesn't count if there's a new engine.
12: Yeah, you're right. It doesn't actually.
11: That's a reset.
13: Oh, my God.
10: What?
13: Highest mileage car ever documented, a 1966 Volvo P1800S.
10: A Volvo, okay.
13: Owned by the late Irv Gordon, a school teacher from New York, logged an incredible 3,250,257 miles.
10: Wow.
13: By the time of his passing in 2018, he drove the car regularly for over 50 years.
10: Wow, regularly. Well, you almost have to. Those things sit around. They can go bad real quick. You got to keep them going.
13: That car traveled the distance equivalent to going to the moon 12 times.
10: Oh, figure that out, Nick. Moon's a mile away.
12: It doesn't seem like as many miles now.
11: And it was a Volvo.
13: A Volvo. The engine was rebuilt at 675,000 miles.
10: But even after that, it went 2 point some million.
13: Yeah,
10: right.
13: It still went for another, 2.5 million miles.
10: It had to. It had to change everything out of that car eventually. Struts, everything had to go once or twice.
11: Here's a list of cars from France that have logged 1 million kilometers. A Peugeot 307, a Mercedes 300D, a Toyota Tercel 1985, and a Peugeot 106.
10: Yeah, these guys start freaking out when it hits 000. What do you expect it to hit, you know? I think they're probably going to blow up, too, you know.
13: Can you imagine how-

0: water saying. Yeah.
1: Did you wait around for it to just keep doing that?
0: No, because I would have been waiting a long time. I suppose I could go back and check and see where it is now. I have
1: well, obviously
0: good
1: you
0: idea.
1: Didn't run out of weed there, did you?
0: Pretty
1: did
0: good
1: you?
0: Idea. No, I noticed those things.
1: Oh, you didn't? Oh, you did notice those things.
0: I keep track of that sort of stuff.
1: Now, none of us watch Euphoria.
2: I'd like to know how many plastic bottles it takes to make one of those counters that shows you how many plastic bottles you're saving.
0: Good question.
2: It seems like a waste.
0: That is a
1: good
0: question.
1: Always a cynic, right. Huh? There you go.
2: Well, you don't really need that thing to be like, hey, you're being helpful. That right. We created this thing.
1: Oh, you're right. Why the counter?
0: Like, and
1: just have a water bottle filler, right?
2: Yeah. It takes resources to make the thing to be like, oh, you're doing a good job. Like,
1: that's true, too. You're right, Nick.
0: And I don't know what they consider a bottle of water. Is it 8 ounces, 12 ounces, 16 ounces?
1: Probably 12. You know?
3: 12 probably is about standard.
0: That sounds fair.
2: You just count it every time you put something in front of it.
1: Found somebody at the airport asking that question.
3: Don't you have a water bottle right next to you, Nick? How many ounces is that thing? Yeah. That's about a standard water bottle. It looks like 12.
2: 16.9.
3: Okay.
1: Okay. And Todd is missing his water bottle, man. You sent it to its death.
0: I got another one.
1: Yeah.
0: Well, it didn't just like it because it's new and it's not damaged. It doesn't have the character that the old
1: throw it around
0: does.
1: A little bit, man. Just drop it on the ground.
0: Oh, but
1: like
0: it will. Yeah. It'll fall off the golf cart a few times, I'm sure.
1: So none of us watched that Euphoria. I heard it's all sex, and I heard it's pretty hot, but we don't watch it. But it's the third season now. And Sydney Sweeney's in that. She's naked all over the place. And is Zendaya naked
3: Zendaya,
1: or not?
3: Yeah.
1: Is she naked too in that?
3: I don't know.
1: Yeah. Sexual fetish that boomed in the 80s is coming back. One of the most recent Euphorias is called splooshing.
3: Sploshing.
1: Sploshing, which is basically food. Sploshing is fairly tame, though. In most cases, we aren't talking about whipped cream, which I think we've all done that.
0: So it's food, it's not...
1: You're all sticky. Your body's all whipped cream. You know that dries.
0: Not new
1: so I'm standing in the kitchen with this girl. We're both full of whipped cream. Imagine that, Nick. Yeah. And that was, by the way, before you shaved your crotch area. So, you know, whipped cream all over my hairy nuts.
2: You wear that throughout most of the 70s then, don't you?
1: This was the 80s.
0: Sydney Sweeney's character. An OnlyFans girl.
1: I don't know what the show's about. It's high school, it's drugs, and it's sex, and it's crazy. I heard it's really crazy.
3: Yeah, it says latest episode, she's holding melting ice cream in her hand, fully topless, drips onto her nipples for her OnlyFans content.
0: Right. Sploshing.
1: Yeah.
0: Now, the new Rugel would not count as sploshing.
1: No, this is about this is edible stuff.
0: Right. Like it's
1: edible, too, for sure. But
0: it's got to be food.
3: It says, think of baths full of jelly or maple syrup.
1: Wow, a bath of maple syrup, man. That's going to get stuck in your butt hair.
3: Everywhere.
1: you imagine pulling maple syrup out of your butt hair?
0: Here's a woman pouring spaghetti all over herself.
1: Yeah.
0: Here's another one. She's sitting in some cake. And then one in jelly.
3: Oh, that spaghetti one looks like it's actually SpaghettiOs.
0: Oh.
1: Yeah.
3: That looks like she took a whole tub of SpaghettiOs and dumped it all over herself.
0: Oh, that's cool. Because you'd hate to waste spaghetti.
3: Yeah, but does that get you worked up?
1: Some people.
0: It must do something to somebody.
1: SpaghettiOs,
2: I'd be
1: man.
2: More excited about an actual bowl of SpaghettiOs. I would be like, why did you put all this now we're out of SpaghettiOs.
1: Would you swallow the SpaghettiOs if you're eating it off your lady?
2: Oh, of course.
1: It's all over her body and you're just eating it. Right.
0: Sex
1: SpaghettiOs, right.
0: Gigi Engel for sextoys.co.uk tells Metro that sploshing is mainly about getting wet and messy, but using food as an incredibly popular offshoot of the fetish. Sploshing is a sexual kink or fetish that involves sitting in, spreading around jelly-like or viscous substances. So I suppose you could use the motor oil.
1: That's not edible, though. You ain't licking motor oil.
0: Right, some 40 weight.
3: Plus, you probably don't want that all up in your business.
1: All right. No.
0: Yeah, I guess if you like
1: syrup up there, it'd be pretty nice, man.
0: Shaving cream. You really can't eat shaving cream. I don't advise you to eat
1: shaving
0: cream.
1: Use whipped cream. Use whipped cream.
0: Cakes, icings, batter.
3: Chocolate syrup.
0: Yep.
3: Oh, it says cake sitting is very popular on OnlyFans.
1: Well, remember the cake fart lady?
3: Yeah.
1: She just farted on cake?
2: Brilliant.
1: That was a huge... She made some money, man.
2: What's it take to be like... What if I farted on that cake over there?
3: But they said this is like... just like really these are like...
2: sad.
3: Close-up videos of people...

0: women just sitting on cake and squishing it around with their ass.
1: That'd be a good offshoot to
2: naked
1: cake.
0: Yeah.
1: Is it fart?
0: Yeah.
1: You got to guess which cake has been farted on.
2: You could eat the icing out of that, though. You know, that's how you would do that.
0: Yeah. Cake batter.
2: Cake it off.
0: You eat all of it.
1: That sounds like a euphemism. I eat the icing out of that.
0: So it's popular?
3: Yeah, apparently.
0: Apparently there's a market for that on OnlyFans.
1: Oh, people like the squishy noise.
2: Of what?
0: Oh,
2: sitting on cake.
1: Right.
0: Yeah.
2: All right.
4: What do they call that? Like ASMR?
2: Yeah. Like a waste of a big cake.
1: Not quite sure what that stands for. But people respond to sound.
0: All I know is that every time you see a video where they're trying, you know, they're demonstrating something, and you'll see a girl, like, clicking her nails on the bottle of everything. That's that ASMR crap. And it just drives me insane.
2: Oh, you mean something makes you relax?
0: Yeah, it's supposed to.
2: Yeah. Oh, yeah, there's a lot of those videos. Just crumpling the paper. Yeah, I've seen those videos.
0: Where they're right up on the microphone.
2: That's it. You whisper like that.
0: Yeah.
2: And then you pull your pants off.
4: ASMR stands for Autonomous Sensory Meridian Response, a relaxing, tingling sensation that usually begins on the scalp, moves down the neck of the spine, triggered by specific gentle sounds, whispering, tapping, or visuals.
1: Is it supposed to be soothing?
2: You pay for that, right? You pay for that, right?
1: Or can it be annoying?
2: No, it's not supposed to be annoying. It's supposed to be relaxing.
0: Yeah. Yeah. Unless you find it annoying, like me.
2: Yeah.
1: Right.
2: You don't like the nail
0: thing? I don't.
1: Like they list
0: drives me nuts.
1: Crinkling plastic packages. And
2: that's it.
1: Crinkling paper. I don't get it.
2: It's right on the mic.
1: I don't get it. It's right on the mic.
2: How we get to that from the splashing?
4: It's people listen to the cake.
0: The
2: cake
0: squishing.
2: That's right.
0: Yeah.
1: Yeah.
2: You sit on a burrito and eat that. Oh, there you go.
1: Does that turn you on?
0: No.
1: Yeah, it didn't do much for
2: me at all. No.
1: No, it didn't bother me, but I really didn't. Nothing moved.
4: You got to slow down and whisper.
2: You got to whisper, too, man.
1: Yeah.
0: Nothing moved.
2: If nothing moved.
0: Well,
2: if something moved, I mean, you've been not masturbating for a while.
1: Yeah.
2: You know?
1: Like tapping on the microphone.
2: Yeah.
0: And apparently the Romans were drinking wine out of, like, body orifices way back in, you know, 7,000 BC.
1: Is that doing anything for you?
0: Yeah. No.
2: No, no.
4: The original butt chug?
0: Yeah.
1: How you like
0: I guess.
1: It? How you like it?
2: How you like it? You like it. You like it, don't you? You like it. Right. So you put a person on their belly and just pour wine in their butt?
0: Or in their belly button? Apparently, the Romans were freaky, man.
2: Oh, hell yeah, they were.
0: They were into some weird stuff.
2: Yeah. Good for them.
0: Yeah.
2: If you're into splooshing, let us know.
1: Yeah.
2: Or splashing, excuse me. Whatever.
1: Splashing.
2: Yeah.
0: With cake sitting.
2: You put food on your feet, didn't you, Puss?
0: I did not.
2: I thought you put M&M's on them.
0: No, somebody wanted me to. Somebody wanted me to put, like, chocolate and then dot a little corn in there, and it got weird real quick, and I said no.
2: You could be rolling in dough, man. Your foot pays you make some money.
1: In the world of OnlyFans, that's really not considered weird.
0: No, I don't think so.
1: You're far from weird if you're going to put a few Skittles between your toes.
0: No, but it sounded like somebody wanted me to make
2: anybody want some Jergens on your feet? You know what I'm talking about?
0: Yeah. Nobody. Motion.
2: Just squirt some Jergens on your feet.
0: Yeah. See, that's the thing. I don't think anybody who was actually following me for that period of time was actually into it. They were just doing it for the bit.
2: I think there was a dude that was into it that liked men's big feet.
0: Maybe one or two. Yeah. But, I mean...
2: And you're still friends with that guy.
0: I mean, you know, we stay in touch.
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3: I'm Jeff Moe. It's a Lincoln's Pure Rock Alternative, 104.1 The Blaze. Police are investigating a collision between a car and a bicycle around 9:30 Wednesday night at 20th and A. They sent the 55-year-old bicyclist to the hospital with serious brain bleed that required surgery. According to an accident report provided by Lincoln Police, the vehicle was westbound A Street, driven by a 26-year-old woman, and approaching 20th with a green light at the crosswalk signal when the bike pulled out in front, and she was unable to avoid the collision. The report shows that a witness indicated that the bike was traveling at a high rate of speed heading south on 20th with no lights on, didn't stop at the stop sign before colliding with the vehicle. The group Good Government Lincoln turned in a second round of petitions Wednesday, even though the investigation is ongoing into fraudulent signatures from their first drive and other statewide initiatives, too. They turned in more than 9,000 signatures Wednesday for each of the three proposed city charter amendments, which include changing the dates of city elections, let certain residents outside city limits vote in municipal elections, and putting term limits on Lincoln City Council members. Lincoln Salt Dogs were swept in their midweek series with the Kansas City Monarchs 8-4 Thursday night. They're back home to begin a crucial weekend series against Fargo Moorhead at Haymarket Park tonight at 7:05. And the high school football season gets underway for a few teams tonight over at Seacrest Field starting at 7 o'clock. It's Lincoln Northwest playing Lincoln Standing Bear. Blaze weather for today. Slight chance of thunderstorms, otherwise mostly sunny and a high of 86. I'm Jeff Moats on 104.1 The Blaze.
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4: $1,800 monthly, but he says it's not enough. At 27, he should be ashamed to ask for child support. He thinks being 50 Cent's son means he doesn't have to work. I offered him to set up a business for him to earn $1 million a month, but he refused. Look up how much 50 Cent is worth. He must be worth a fortune.
5: He's worth.
4: But he refused. He has entitlement mentality and thinks my money is his. It hurts me to say that he's so irresponsible. I keep saying this publicly, hoping he'll be ashamed. No matter how rich you are, never let your kids feel your money belongs to them.
6: He's all over. So it says, as of early 2026, estimated to be between 40 and 150 million.
5: Yeah. That's a big gap.
6: Driven mainly by television. He has a production company that does some television shows.
7: Yeah, doesn't he do some murder porn stuff now?
6: Yeah, and I think there's a couple of dramas on like Stars or something.
5: Okay. He did that Diddy documentary too. He bought all that.
6: The show on, I think it's on Stars called Power.
4: That's his show?
6: That's his, yeah.
4: Yeah, he's a big behind-scenes guy, right?
6: It says that he peaked at over $500 million previously.
7: And then his kid took it all?
6: It says...
4: I remember there was a loss for someone.
6: Some high-profile business moves and other lower estimate stems from earlier bankruptcy filings. So I don't know, he's...
4: So the kid's pulling over $120,000 a year just to sit there.
5: And just that's to be his kid.
6: Not enough.
5: That's insane to me.
4: Not enough.
5: Absolutely crazy.
4: 27. I mean, you help the kid out, of course.
5: But, of course. Start him a business. That kind of, you know what I mean? You help your kid create that.
4: Some crap job. Start him a business or something like that.
5: It's not like the kid probably could easily get a job in the entertainment, like music.
4: Work in one of his companies.
5: Right. Do something, man. I always think of life in terms of comedians' bits, but I always think of Kevin Hart's bits with this, where his daughter asks him if they're rich, and he says, "Oh
4: no,
5: I'm rich.
4: Yeah.
5: you don't have nothing. You're broke, man."
4: I've seen that bit.
5: Right? It's like, you got to tell your kids that. Like, this is not yours.
4: I said this last week. There was somebody, just a random dude on Twitter or something, saying that he goes, "You can't tell me that out of a couple hundred years of my family being around, not one person came up with generational wealth." and he's bitching. And think about that. All of our families go back hundreds of years, and not one was really rich.
5: Just
4: a bunch.
6: Because most people aren't.
4: People aren't. Right. Most people aren't. Right. I thought it was a funny line.
6: Yeah.
7: One friend who stands to inherit a little money when his dad passes, but none of my other friends.
5: Most people.
4: Yeah. Serious money or just the house?
7: Oh, no, serious money.
4: Serious cash, all right.
6: And you're keeping that friend close, right?
4: What does dad do? Without giving up too much.
7: He was a bunch of apartments. He owned a lot of apartments.
6: Slumlord. Just say slumlord.
7: Yeah.
4: Oh, I know what you're talking about.
6: Slumlord.
4: But his dad's still alive?
7: Yeah.
4: Is he almost dead?
7: He's getting up there.
6: Sound like his kid.
4: Exactly.
6: Are you almost dead yet?
4: Yeah.
6: Circling the drain?
7: Yeah. Getting there. No, he doesn't seem eager for his dad to go away.
4: Oh, of course he doesn't.
5: No, right.
7: But I think he's sick, so that'll happen.
5: I always think that
4: What about the Brand Fortune? What about Larry?
7: Think
4: you and your sister are going to get a bunch?
7: He's got a new TV.
4: Yeah,
6: I'm guessing
4: he still owns a casino down there, right? He still owns the place in Phoenix, correct?
7: Right.
6: Yeah, but the longer he stays in the home in Wyoming, that'll drain you in a heartbeat.
7: Yeah, there's a Hyundai Santa Fe sitting in the garage.
4: What year?
6: Ooh.
7: That's pretty new, you know, because he wrecked the last one.
4: And, did you claim that?
7: There's a golf cart. He's got a golf cart.
4: Is your dad going to leave you all those Marlboro miles there?
5: I mean, I will have so much Marlboro stuff.
4: You got the Bass Puss fortune out there in the Villisca?
6: No, there's not going to be anything there.
4: Yeah, both my parents are gone, so there's nothing coming my way.
5: You know? Well, and I think that's almost a benefit, right? Like, to not being rich is that you kind of want to keep your family around for longer. There's no benefit to them leaving.
4: Yeah.
5: You know what I mean?
4: There's no motivation to kill them, right?
5: There's no motivation to Menendez them, right? Yeah.
4: Menendez them.
7: They're worth more alive than dead.
5: Right, no, exactly, right.
4: Are they? I mean, you still got to support them.
5: Yeah, right. They're still frustrating.
4: You got to feed them, you know. Well, your dad's not even that old. Your dad's not old, right?
5: No, my dad, he's about to turn 70, I think.
4: Okay.
5: Turn 70 this year.
4: He's old.
5: He's
4: old. All right. So 50, that's a good gig if you can get it. But did he call his dad? Does a check show up on his...
5: I imagine it's a direct deposit situation.
4: Yeah.
5: Right?
4: I love how 50 Cent, even 50 Cent says, I'm not going to give the 11 grand a month. It's going to be 10-8.
6: Yeah. Or 10.
4: He still
6: or just
4: did
6: 10.
4: He still did the thing that jobs do when they offer people, 22.7. Well, I'm going to make it 23,000.
5: 3% raise this year.
4: Nah, we're going to go 22.7.
7: When I first signed on, and this was, obviously a long time, my first full-time job, they paid me $11,900 a year.
4: Not the normal 12 you should get,
7: right?
4: You
7: couldn't bump it up another $100 to make it an even 1,000 a month?
6: Mine
5: no.
6: was in,
5: no.
4: I had a job, was one of my jobs back at about the same time, I was 11,800.
7: Yeah.
4: And I go, I'm thinking, why can't it be 12? And they said, well, because I can't.
6: And this will speak to the
4: $200 spread out over a year.
7: Because they have that mindset. Oh, that's what the position pays.
4: Right.
6: Yeah.
4: Right.
7: Yeah, and when we first came on here, this is what the position pays.
4: That was it.
7: Oh, well, they had actually lowballed Tyler because he didn't have any kids.
5: Oh,
7: and then
4: which is illegal by the way.
7: It was, I believe, a couple of years later, we got a job offer from somewhere else, and guess what? The position paid differently. They were able to change their mindset and able to give Tyler the same amount of money that I was making, and you know, I got a raise as a result.
5: It's
7: too
5: amazing how those things work.
7: Rightly,
4: I mean, I didn't bitch that much because I was by myself.
7: How the dynamics change.
4: Money, you know, Todd was supporting like everything, you know. So
6: when I my first full-time gig in radio, and
4: which was here, this business.
6: Yeah, consider that was about 20 years after when you guys got your first, and it was 18.
4: Yep.
6: It was 18 even.
4: Oh, but, so it wasn't like 17.7?
6: No, no. But the guy in charge at the time did do the whole thing where he wrote it down on a piece of paper and slid it across the desk to me. and my dumbass at the time didn't do the math and go, divided by 45 hours a week. I'm getting screwed.
4: Yeah, don't do the hour bit. Yeah,
5: you didn't write a new number on the paper and slide it back?
6: No, I just said, this is great.
7: In fact, I left that first full-time job that was paying me $11,900 for 18.
6: Yeah,
7: which, you know, that's a world more money.
6: Money.
7: That's a whole bunch more money.
5: You were suddenly able to buy groceries.
4: But 50 cent, by the way, paying his kid to still just kind of live, you know.
5: 10,000.
7: 10 grand a month?
4: 10,800 a month.
7: Yeah, and he didn't have to pay taxes on top of that or anything.
4: Yeah, that's a great question.
5: Right, because that's a gift. That's gifted money.
6: No, but there's limits to how much you can gift somebody in a year without it being taxed.
4: Right.
5: I wonder if that's why it's 10,800, right? If they're like right at that limit for the year.
7: Yeah, he chose that number for a reason.
4: He's also worth millions, so I don't think the 10-8's hurt him.
7: He sounds like he's pretty smart financially, so he gives his son that number for a reason.
5: Yeah, well, and it's like, I guess, regardless if you're worth millions, you don't want your kids to be drains on society. You know what I mean? Like, you want them to do, like, at a certain point, you got to cut them off so that they figure out that
4: Yeah, but I think if you had a ton of money, I mean, most people would never let their kids. I mean, Jagger's got a great line about that. Jagger's worth probably almost $1 billion, $700-800 million, something like that. And he said all his kids have their own money. He goes, I'm just going to, most of it's going to go to charity.

0: Oh, yeah.
1: Because all of his kids are pretty successful in what they do.
2: He's not that rich. He's only worth about $600 million.
1: Okay.
0: Only.
2: Yeah.
3: Had a bad year?
2: I guess.
1: Mm-mm.
3: Probably could afford to take a year off here and there.
1: Yeah. All right.
2: Yeah, that's... I don't know how he gets by.
3: $600 million.
1: Yeah. I'm sure his nut's pretty big, man. You know? What
2: you mean his monthly bills?
1: That's why it's called a nut.
2: I know, but it just sounded weird the way you said it.
1: So Corey was telling us that on the air. Joe was saying that about he didn't mention the actual amount of money, but there's like five people that work for him. His five families depend on him to go do shows every night.
2: Yeah, but it sounds like all of them probably have jobs within his.
1: Operation. Oh no, they don't. They aren't working.
2: Yeah,
1: that's what he meant. That's what he meant by that. I have to work because these are all the people are on my payroll.
2: Yeah,
1: right.
2: But I mean, 50 Cent's kid just sounds like he's just a lazy piece of crap.
0: Right.
2: He's not.
1: Totally
2: contributing to the operation of the machine
0: and just demanding more.
3: That's just another thing we love about Joe Carr.
1: Yeah,
3: and because he feels responsible. You know, that speaks to his character, that he won't cancel a gig because it's not just him that's going to lose money. There are people around him, and he's well aware of that.
4: This is the Todd and Tyler Radio Empire. This is the Todd and Tyler Radio Empire.
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6: I'm Jeff Moe. It's a Lincoln's Pure Rock Alternative, 104.1 The Blaze. Police are investigating a collision between a car and a bicycle around 9:30 Wednesday night at 20th and A. They sent the 55-year-old bicyclist to the hospital with serious brain bleed that required surgery. According to an accident report provided by Lincoln Police, the vehicle was westbound A Street, driven by a 26-year-old woman, and approaching 20th with a green light at the crosswalk signal when the bike pulled out in front, and she was unable to avoid the collision. The report shows that a witness indicated that the bike was traveling at a high rate of speed heading south on 20th with no lights on, didn't stop at the stop sign before colliding with the vehicle. The group Good Government Lincoln turned in a second round of petitions Wednesday, even though the investigation is ongoing into fraudulent signatures from their first drive and other statewide initiatives, too. They turned in more than 9,000 signatures Wednesday for each of the three proposed city charter amendments, which include changing the dates of city elections, let certain residents outside city limits vote in municipal elections, and putting term limits on Lincoln City Council members. Lincoln Salt Dogs were swept in their midweek series with the Kansas City Monarchs 8-4 Thursday night. They're back home to begin a crucial weekend series against Fargo Moorhead at Haymarket Park tonight at 7:05. And the high school football season gets underway for a few teams tonight over at Seacrest Field starting at 7 o'clock. It's Lincoln Northwest playing Lincoln Standing Bear. Blaze weather for today, slight chance of thunderstorms, otherwise mostly sunny and a high of 86. I'm Jeff Moats on 104.1 The Blaze.
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20: Game is going on. I've had one. My daughter played it, and I think it's a thing that kids are just gonna like every year. They're gonna do at the end of the year.
3: Yeah, it just seems to be still going.
20: Mm-hmm.
1: That's the one.
20: It'd be like a new tradition.
1: Is it a paintball?
3: No,
20: squirt gun.
1: Oh, squirt gun.
3: And yeah, did you have to hunt down a specific target, or is it just anybody?
20: I think everybody gets one person.
3: And like,
1: and they can't walk in with a black squirt gun in school, right? It's got to be outside of school.
20: No, I think it might have to even be off school grounds.
1: Got it. Yeah,
2: that's probably
1: guns.
2: Safe.
1: Yeah,
2: mm-hmm. Yeah,
1: because somebody's gonna get shot. In real life.
20: Yeah, it kind of leads to stalking. There'd be kids, like, waiting in the parking lot for somebody to get off work, and then, like, pew, like
1: how do you know who has you?
20: However they set the system up, I think they just randomly put people together.
3: I don't think you know who's supposed to kill you, do you?
20: No, you know who you have.
3: Yeah.
20: And then you can tell people who you have. You can tell your friends or whoever, but it could be them, and then they would know. Yeah, but you don't know who's been assigned to.
3: The word might
20: who
3: get around.
20: Has your name.
1: So once it happens, is when you shoot somebody, then
3: you win.
20: Then they're out.
1: They're out.
20: Yep. And there's just one person standing.
1: Got it.
3: And what does the winner get?
1: And how many groups of people usually do it? 20, 30 people?
20: I think it depends on the size of the school and how many kids are interested. Right. I think my daughter did it. Like, there were, I don't know, dozens. There were a lot of kids doing it.
1: Okay. All right.
20: Maybe more than that? I don't know what the prize depends on the school, too. I don't know if it's just bragging rights or you get a golden squirt gun or something.
1: Well, that's a sex act. Our water sports a kink, by the way.
3: Yeah.
1: Your dad knows what a golden squirt gun is.
20: Right. Are ball gags weird?
3: Does your dad think that pegging is gay?
20: I don't think he'd have any interest in pegging. Well, what I wonder... Oh,
1: he's got his own peg.
20: I'm glad we're thinking about this. It wasn't as prevalent back when he and my mom were together, but if he would have asked for that, it might have been a red flag.
1: Back then, you're right, it's more prevalent now. You know, I think it's not a big deal. But yeah, if you want pegged.
3: Well, it seems pretty normalized now.
1: Yeah, yeah. As long as it doesn't look like a penis, it's not gay, according to Nick.
20: Well, I do think...
3: So in Portage, Indiana, there was a high school senior arrested as he was waiting outside of Planet Fitness to, you know, do the squirt gun on who he's supposed to assassinate.
1: Why was he
20: arrested?
3: Doesn't say he or she.
1: Was it a black squirt gun? Something looked real?
3: Somebody called, said a man had a handgun.
1: Mm-mm.
3: And they're showing a picture of a handgun here. No, it's a squirt gun.
1: Right.
3: And it looks like a squirt gun, so I don't know if it's the actual one. But he was charged with felony intimidation and transported to a county jail.
1: Wow.
20: My dad's crazy.
1: All right. I just saw the story of the day that a guy that invented
3: the cops don't like this game, apparently.
1: They don't.
2: You think?
1: I wouldn't think so.
20: Well, somebody encroaching on their territory. They're supposed to do the shooting.
3: Right.
1: Yeah, you're right.
3: Why are you shooting them? Well. And I could be.
20: That would suck to bed. Like, that's how you get busted smoking weed in high school. You're just waiting to play this squirt gun game. And

0: He thinks you're there to shoot someone, and they find your joints.
1: That's right. You can't smoke. Where was it at? You smoke weed? Well, you can't smoke.
0: I was saying, in high school, like, if my friends and I would have been playing this, we would have been...
1: You've been high as hell, you're right.
0: High.
2: Oh,
0: right.
2: Right. Looks right. Like some of them play for money here. Right. To eliminate a target, the players have to assassinate another designated player by spraying them with a water gun. Oh, and then you got to get it on video, too.
1: Oh, you do?
2: Yeah. The player who is sprayed is eliminated while the other moves on to a new target. Last player standing without being sprayed wins with prizes. Yeah, anything from student-contributed cash pot... to a simple congratulations. Right. So I guess it varies from school to school.
0: I wonder how it works when you get a new target. I guess, does that mean that there's more than one person that has that target?
2: After you eliminate somebody, I guess you get a new target. Restrictions are usually built into the game, including not playing on school grounds, no trespassing, and following a time period for players to eliminate their targets or face elimination themselves. So they must give you a little, you can't go till 4:30. Or something.
0: And you have a deadline.
1: Look up this guy, Puss. His name's Lonnie Johnson. He was the inventor of the Super Soaker, speaking of squirt gums. And I don't know how long this was, but he had to wait 21 years after he invented it, and he was awarded $73 million in unpaid royalties.
3: Wow.
1: The guy that invented the Super Soaker.
0: And he had to see those all over the place while he was waiting for that money.
1: I know. I don't know the details behind it because I just screenshotted the story.
2: Most people get hosed when it comes to...
1: Hosed. You said hosed. Hey, you didn't mean the joke there. Yeah. Mr. Skin checking in right there.
3: Well, those things were huge when Nick and I were in high school. Yeah, when they first came out, man.
1: Yeah, I was going to say, we didn't have them as kids. They must have been amazing.
3: I had a couple of them, man. Because that was our thing. It was like the last day of school, everybody had...
1: Super Soakers?
3: Yeah, squirt guns, water balloons, that type of thing.
1: Got it.
3: And the Super Soakers were a game changer.
1: Yeah.
3: They really were.
2: Are they making them even better now?
3: I think so,
2: I got to imagine
1: they're amazing now.
2: It's just gotten better and better.
1: They've changed.
0: I noticed when they first came out, they had the long tube that held a bunch of water.
1: That's what it looks like here.
0: Like when my kids had them, they just had like little rectangular water things that would go. It didn't seem like it held as much water. But
1: oh, really? Yeah, they're like the engines that fall off the rocket. That's how big those things were on the side of those things, right?
2: Right. And they're comical looking, so you really can't confuse them for a gun, although I'm sure somebody would love to shoot you if they saw you garnishing that. Mm-hmm.
1: Oh, yeah.
0: Well, the bigger ones, I don't think the bigger Super Soakers would be good for the for this Assassin's game, because I think a lot of times you just want to have it and
1: hide it. You don't want people
0: to know you have a squirt gun.
1: Yeah.
3: Yeah, you're right. This dude who invented the Super Soaker, his company founded and licensed the first Super Soaker in 1989.
1: Is that what it was? Okay.
3: 2 years later, he'd already generated over $200 million in sales, and then I think Hasbro must have stepped in and bought him out. But for underpaid royalties from 07 to 2012, he got a $73 million settlement.
0: Oh, so he was getting some money initially.
3: He was, not enough.
0: Screwing him over.
1: He's got a house with a big old Super Soaker framed, the original one somewhere,
0: And now they're nerfed Super Soakers.
2: So do they offer him like a lump sum?
1: Who knows?
3: I don't have that here.
2: Low-balled him, like corporate America does.
1: Exactly.
3: It just sounds like they were fudging the numbers on how much they should have been paying him on royalties.
1: Right.
3: And he found out and said, no.
1: $73 million.
3: $73 million, please.
1: It's a brilliant invention,
0: Yeah,
1: it's
0: done
1: pretty well for him.
3: Yeah.
1: A Florida doctor, I saw this in the news last night, looked up this morning, it's pretty brutal here. A Florida doctor has been, when you go into, they tell you to write on your arm or leg, not this leg, not this arm, when you go into surgery, especially when it comes to amputation. Yeah. Well, this wasn't an amputation, but you can't write on your spleen. A Florida doctor has been indicted in connection with the death of a 70-year-old man who had his liver removed instead of his spleen.
3: Whoa.
1: Bad doctor. Dr. Thomas Shanknowski was indicted on second-degree manslaughter charges. Guy went into his belly, pulled out his liver instead of his spleen. The dude died that night.
3: You think?
1: Yeah. Yeah.
3: Wow.
1: But you can't write on your spleen. Right?
3: You only got one.
0: I wouldn't even know which one was the spleen.
2: Well, you could.
1: Well a doctor should know.
3: Yeah.
2: You probably have to go to medical school.
0: Yeah, a doctor should know.
2: Yeah, for that one. I think you have to have some education.
1: Yeah.
2: And you got to split somebody open.
1: Yeah.
2: What side of the body is your spleen on?
1: One of the sides.
3: Yeah.
1: What side's the liver on?
2: I don't know.
0: Yes.
2: Is it on the same side?
1: Google that.
2: You got a spleen, and you got a gallbladder, and you got a liver,
1: right?
2: And you got an appendix, and I don't know which side is which.
1: The appendix is a little small thing, but my dad had his gallbladder taken out years ago.
3: Liver is in the upper right quadrant of the abdomen.
1: Okay.
3: Tucked under the right rib cage. The spleen is located...
1: Oh, that's a pain I get once in a while. Okay.
2: Yeah.
3: Yeah.
1: It's called the alcohol pain.
3: The spleen is in the upper far left quadrant, protected by the left rib cage.
1: What an idiot.
2: Other side.
1: Bad doctor. They're not even close to each other. And I'm guessing they'd look a little different, too.
2: You could write on the outside, though.
1: Like, oh, yeah, cut here? Right.
2: Well, just put spleen.
1: Go in there with magic marker of an actual stomach.
2: Put liver right above or below your right rib cage.
1: If I was driving into today to get my spleen removed, and somebody might be, I would write that on your upper, if Puss is right. Puss will get sued because he said it wrong.
3: Now, it does say that both are situated in the upper abdominal cavity, but...
1: Left and right.
3: The liver is quite large and spans to the right, while the spleen is smaller and tucked away on the left.
2: To the right.
3: This is not a mistake that should be made.
1: No.
0: I get it if you mistake, like, an appendix and a spleen, like two things that are removed, but how often is a doctor...
1: I don't think an appendix looks anything like a spleen.
0: But how often are they doing a liver removal surgery? Yeah. It's like, oh, we're going to take this guy's liver out.
1: He'll be fine.
0: You got to exchange it with another one, like, right then.
2: Right. This person like Catherine O'Hara, where everything was opposite?
1: Oh, reversed, yeah. No, didn't say that.
2: I forget that condition.
3: No. But even then, you would think, visually, they don't look alike. Mm-hmm. You know, if you were going for the spleen, you would think that if you'd been through doctor school, you wouldn't accidentally get the liver.
1: Oh, here's what happened then, too, by the way. They didn't realize right away. It said the medical examiner...
2: It's like not recognizing the difference between a football and a basketball.
3: Right.
1: This dude, during his autopsy, William Bryan's autopsy, a medical examiner found out, the spleen was still there. That's how they figured it out. Said, there's the spleen.
3: So was it the lack of a liver or the still diseased spleen that killed him?
1: With William Bryan was suffering severe abdominal pain while on vacation with his wife in August of 2024. The Bryan's family's attorney said, who was a surgeon, he said this Shadzowski was a surgeon, had diagnosed William Bryan with that's a whole big long word, and splenic injury or bleeding of the spleen. You're right. But I would think the liver might taking that out would kill you almost immediately too, right?
3: I would think either would probably...
1: Yeah. Yeah, so they pulled out the diseased spleen probably killed him.
3: I'm guessing you can't live very, very long without a liver.
2: And no one on the surgery team can speak up.
0: Right. Do they not? Yeah. Nobody else in the room knows?
2: Y'all got to defer to the surgeon and just do whatever he did. Follow his lead.
1: Yeah. After the procedure,
2: just not paying attention. It sounded like one's paying attention.
1: Well, it is his job. And it's probably routine for a lot of people. It's a surgeon's job.
3: And everybody else in the OR is doing their job.
1: Yeah. Right.
3: You know, so they're not, he's the guy. He's doing his thing. I got to do my thing over here.
2: This is why you can't show up for work and phone it in.
1: After the procedure.
2: And this is me talking now.
1: I know.
2: Don't just show up for work and phone it in. You got to be into it.
1: Yeah, you're right.
0: Especially nobody dies like
1: we do a bad show except our soul.
0: A little bit of us.
1: We do totally die to a bad show.
0: Chiseling away every day.
1: Yeah, pretty much. It's a slow bleeding death on this show.
0: Right, but nobody's flatlining on the table.
2: Right. We're only killing ourselves.
1: And the audience. The audience gets depressed, too.
2: Yeah, I suppose. Yeah. There's a certain effect. But it's not death. I mean, I suppose we could kill you. Slowly over the years.
1: Yeah.
2: Mentally.
1: Yeah.
3: And apparently this doctor had been accused two other times of malpractice, and one led to another death where he was supposed to have removed the left adrenal gland and accidentally took the pancreas. So this was not the first time.
1: You don't want to read the word surgical mishap.
2: This kind of guy, they should put him on the list.
0: Yeah.
2: There should be a little alert that, listen, this guy really doesn't know what's going
1: on. He's basically strip ball spleen guy.
2: Yeah.
3: They should put him on a list that says not a doctor anymore.
1: Yeah. Hope they make a fortune.
0: He should be a doctor. If for some reason he has to at least put it on his coat. When he walks in the room, he's going to be like, hey, I took out the pancreas. I killed a guy.
2: Right.
3: Twice.
0: He'd be like, wait, is there anybody else?
1: Google me.
0: Yeah.
1: I rip out the wrong organ. It's all I do.
2: You're required to report how many people you've lost on the table.
3: Oh, and the other one he caused.

0: gastrointestinal perforation in somebody's intestine and that person died. Man, he sucks at his job.
1: This is the Todd and Tyler Radio Empire. 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
3: I'm Jeff Moe. It's a Lincoln's Pure Rock Alternative. 104.1 The Blaze. Police are investigating a collision between a car and a bicycle around 9:30 Wednesday night at 20th and A. They sent the 55-year-old bicyclist to the hospital with serious brain bleed that required surgery. According to an accident report provided by Lincoln Police, the vehicle was westbound A Street, driven by a 26-year-old woman, and approaching 20th with a green light at the crosswalk signal when the bike pulled out in front, and she was unable to avoid the collision. The report shows that a witness indicated that the bike was traveling at a high rate of speed heading south on 20th with no lights on, didn't stop at the stop sign before colliding with the vehicle. The group Good Government Lincoln turned in a second round of petitions Wednesday, even though the investigation is ongoing into fraudulent signatures from their first drive and other statewide initiatives, too. They turned in more than 9,000 signatures Wednesday for each of the three proposed city charter amendments, which include changing the dates of city elections, let certain residents outside city limits vote in municipal elections, and putting term limits on Lincoln City Council members. Lincoln Salt Dogs were swept in their midweek series with the Kansas City Monarchs 8-4 Thursday night. They're back home to begin a crucial weekend series against Fargo-Moorhead at Haymarket Park tonight at 7:05. And the high school football season gets underway for a few teams tonight over at Seacrest Field starting at 7 o'clock. It's Lincoln Northwest playing Lincoln Standing Bear. Blaze weather for today. Slight chance of thunderstorms, otherwise mostly sunny and a high of 86. I'm Jeff Moats on 104.1 The Blaze.
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7: And we got a lot of guys who jump out of airplanes here.
8: Right.
7: Is there a certain point, is there a number where you just say, no, we can't do this because it's too windy? I mean, if the wind's blowing.
8: Especially you're trying to hit a stadium.
7: Right.
8: You know?
7: Yeah, you're trying to
8: hit. You think it's big, but from a distance, it's not that big.
7: You're trying to hit a target, and I don't know at what.
8: Not the crowd, the actual field,
7: yeah.
8: You know?
7: At what height you're jumping from, so I'm sure that's a factor, but, you know, if it's blowing 15 miles an hour, is that okay? And 20, it's not. There's got to be a number where they say, no, we're aborting the mission.
8: The mighty wind is blowing, Todd.
7: Yeah.
8: What's it blowing?
7: You and me.
8: because you think about that. It's not even the whole stadium because they don't just collide into the crowd. They have to actually just hit the field.
7: No, but it looks scary
9: because
7: this guy has his, his chute was dangling below him. And right. I think his backup chute was at the top of the scoreboard. So he's just hanging off of the scoreboard.
8: How'd they cut him down?
7: They got a crane in there.
8: Okay.
7: And I'm sure they had to interrupt the game. I didn't see the rescue, but apparently they brought in a crane and took him down that way.
10: I'm doing these conversion right, it looks like professional jumpers, and I'm going to assume this guy was a professional jumper.
7: Well, you don't know that.
10: They can jump in higher wind speeds. It says up to about 30 knots, which ground speeds, that's probably about 35.
7: 35, yeah.
8: That's pretty windy, man.
10: That's still pretty windy. Yeah.
8: Well, why don't they just call it off?
7: Apparently,
8: it was a frickin' spring game.
7: He thought he could do it.
8: It's the James Franklin era has started at Virginia Tech. The guy's colliding into the scoreboard.
10: I love it. When you look this up in the AI overview, it says, what happens if it's too windy?
8: Yeah.
10: You don't jump. That's what happens.
8: Yeah, and those balloon fests they had, it's got to be no wind. They'll call those with like 8-mile-an-hour winds sometimes.
7: Oh, yeah.
8: Yeah.
7: I think there's a much lower threshold for a hot air balloon.
10: Speaking of that, there was a video this way. I'm looking up to see where it was. I just saw it on the news this morning as I was getting ready. A hot air balloon landed in these people's backyard.
8: I saw that, too. And I originally thought it was AI. It's not.
10: No.
8: There's a camera, and they're just like, and everybody's, the balloon basket's got like 15, 20 people in it. They're all just sitting in this guy's backyard. And the yard is not even that big.
10: Temecula, California.
8: Yeah.
10: And they
8: walk out, see people in a basket in your yard.
10: Yeah.
8: That's some good weed.
10: And that's kind of what they showed the video from the homeowner, and that was pretty much like, hey, there's a basket full of 15 people in my backyard. Look at that.
8: It's hilarious. It is.
10: And I guess they unloaded everybody, and like they basically jumped the balloon over the house into the street. And then reloaded everybody, got it reinflated properly, and then just took off. Goodbye.
8: I don't think I would have got back on that.
10: No.
8: I would have said, no, I'm hopping out here. In fact, I saw them all sitting in the basket, and I'm thinking, why? If I'm in that basket, I'm jumping out there. Okay, we're in this yard. I'm out.
10: Yeah.
8: I'll Uber back to
10: see
8: our car.
10: See you later.
8: Yeah. I'm not going back up.
10: Right. Yeah, so they basically just jumped the basket over the house so they could relaunch from the street.
8: Well, here are the
0: stadiums.
8: Did
0: it say why it failed to begin with?
8: Yeah.
10: You know what? All I'm getting is video of it. Nobody has a write-up to tell me exactly what happened and why they...
8: It's pretty crazy. I saw it yesterday, too.
10: Oh, ran out of fuel.
0: Yeah, check that.
10: Yeah, it ran out of hot air.
8: Oh, yeah. Top it off. Top it off.
10: Yeah.
7: Do the hot air balloons use the propane? You know, like the stuff we would use for a grill? Is that the fuel?
8: I don't know, man.
0: Yeah.
8: Your dad was a propane salesman.
0: They have
8: salesman.
0: A bunch of tanks on there.
8: Yeah, did your dad help out a local balloon artist North Dakota?
7: He had a big truck of propane, and then he would put it in those skinny tanks that you see in people's yards.
8: Right.
7: He didn't fill up your little tank for your grill.
10: Mm. There you go, Tom.
8: No, I meant the balloon. Did he fill anybody's balloon up?
7: No, I don't recall him filling up a balloon.
10: Liquid propane gas, often referred to as balloon grade.
8: Yeah.
7: Oh, so it's a different grade.
10: I guess.
0: You think it sucks running out of propane when you're grilling.
7: Yeah.
0: It's even worse when you're in the balloon.
8: In the air. Yeah.
10: Yeah, but I mean, it's not like...
8: I'm getting out.
10: It's not like you plummet. I mean, you just...
8: Well, you could.
10: No, there's still air in the balloon.
8: Yeah.
10: You're just going to float to the ground gently, I think.
8: Right. Well, they're lucky they found some sort of... And that's a postage stamp yard.
7: Yeah,
8: it's not even a big
7: yard.
8: If you
7: got no gas going into the balloon...
8: You could also go into wires, push.
7: Isn't the balloon going to shrivel up and that would increase your fall rate?
10: I don't know.
8: Yeah, four guys talking about something we don't know. Like,
0: it's weird.
8: Which we have to.
7: Yeah.
0: That's all morning.
8: So somebody corrects us.
7: There are people who are listening that are experts in it, and they're aggravated, and they're too damn lazy to pick up a phone or just get on their phone and write us a quick email saying, no, this is the size of tank we use for
8: that. Is why we do that.
7: Yeah.
8: We want people to be aggravated by our stupid talk, so you give us a frickin' answer.
10: Huh. Yeah, okay.
7: We just want an answer to a question.
0: You guys are idiots. Yeah.
10: I was pretty close. It does not drop like a stone, but rather descends steadily, acting like a large parachute to bring the balloon down for an often hard but survivable landing. So you might get, jostled around a little bit, but you're going to live.
7: You're going to hit hard.
0: How did they get more gas in this thing? The gas truck showed up?
10: Yeah.
0: Filled them up?
10: Yeah. They called somebody.
8: Are you staying in that balloon, Nick? I'm not.
0: I'm not on it to begin with, but I'm definitely not
8: either,
0: staying
8: not
0: on
8: either,
0: it.
8: Yeah.
7: Went to the nearby Walgreens and exchanged tanks. Or maybe they bought a new full one.
10: Well, I'm guessing they landed in a neighborhood. Somebody had to have a tank on their grill and just was like, here you go. There you go.
7: Well, that's what they use, but they might have a little bigger jug.
8: Yeah.
7: Like, I don't know how big the jugs are. That you put inside your grill.
8: Yeah. Ooh, that's just something. That's sexual right there. They're pretty big.
0: All right. Oh, it looks like the tanks are kept in the basket in the corners.
8: The basket was full of people, too. I mean, like, way packed.
10: I think it said it was like 13 people in the basket.
8: Yeah, they're all kind of just sitting there in this guy's yard. That's why I thought it was AI originally, although it was too, I didn't realize it was real.
10: And nobody was injured. They landed safely, and they took off again.
8: Mm-mm.
0: Is that the same technology they've used for those balloons since they were invented?
7: Oh, I don't know.
8: Oh, since Wizard of Oz.
0: Yeah.
10: I'm guessing it was some sort of, because they didn't have, hot air balloons were around before propane, right?
7: Yeah, I believe so. And I think they had to build like some kind of campfire.
8: Right. Probably a wood fire, yeah.
10: It's tough in a wicker basket.
8: Still want to talk like that.
7: So I don't know what they used to. Before the days of propane.
8: The campfire. Just say something stupid so somebody gets a hold of this. Yeah. Some guy just held
0: the original hot air balloon is 1783.
8: Yeah.
0: Used a fire on the ground to fill an envelope fueled by a mix of straw and wood. Later early experiments used alcohol or paraffin burners for fuel.
8: Oh, paraffin.
0: A coal or wool?
8: So, we used to soak windows with paraffin. That was the best kind, man. Yeah. It's tough to get off. Yeah.
10: What are we talking about?
7: So they do build a campfire.
0: Yeah.
7: More or less.
8: 17 what?
0: 83.
8: Yeah.
7: Isn't that how we got around the world in 80 days? A lot of that was going by balloon.
10: All right.
8: Did they use them in the Civil War to bomb other people?
10: I don't know.
8: This guy floating in just at like 1 mile an hour. You shoot at him.
0: You shoot the balloon.
8: Just shoot the balloon.

0: You seek knowledge, you follow the science. Even if it lands you in some podunk town with a bunch of idiots who are completely lacking in curiosity, you seek knowledge, you follow the science.
1: The movie is Mabel. Yeah, we always love having this lady on here. Judy Greer is joining us.
2: Hi, Judy.
1: Welcome back.
3: Good morning. Thanks for having me back.
2: Yeah. Judy, there's a Hollywood Reporter reported this morning on Twitter, just an innocuous little thing here, but it's about you. It says, you said Matthew McConaughey covered your valet bill because you were so broke when you were filming Wedding Planner. Is that true?
3: Yeah. There was I was at a table read.
2: Yeah.
3: And it was at the Hollywood Roosevelt Hotel, and I valeted my car, and I didn't have enough money to get it out.
2: Aww.
3: And he and his driver heard me on the cell, on the payphone in the lobby, asking my friend Sean Gunn, also a great actor, if he could drive me over a $20 bill, and he gave it to me. And I paid him back. On the first day of work.
2: Well, that's a great story. That's
3: I'm good for it.
2: You're good for it. Yeah, and you're good for it now, obviously, because you've been working for years now.
1: You are coming up a lot on the TV I'm watching. You play the ex-wife of Owen Wilson in the Apple TV's series Stick.
2: Mm-hmm.
1: And that's a nice character. We just got done watching The Last Thing He Told Me. And you start out like a very pragmatic character, and then at the end of this series, I don't want to give anything away, but you turn kind of evil. Have you played evil before? I don't recall you playing evil.
2: Not funny evil? She's really evil in this?
1: Oh, yeah.
3: I've been trying to be evil for years. No one ever wants me to be. I was kind of evil in the 13 going on 30.
2: Okay.
3: I played kind of an evil character.
2: Right.
3: I was evil in this movie I had come out last year called Dead of Winter with Emma Thompson.
2: Okay.
3: Trying to think of other times I was evil, but when I go into a character that maybe doesn't always make a decision I would make, I do have to figure out a way to relate to that person. But yes, and the last thing he told me, I played Quinn, and she definitely takes a turn in the end, which was, as you can imagine, so fun.
1: Yeah, it involves the mob a little bit. That's all I can say, but it's worth checking out. And you're going to do another series of that? Or another season?
3: We're hoping so. We're waiting to find out. We're hoping to.
1: But you're already doing the Stick, right? You've shot the second season of Stick?
3: Yeah, season two of Stick is done. We finished that about a month ago.
2: Judy Greer with us. Todd, you watched the movie we're talking about right now.
1: Yeah, it's about...
2: What's it about? Quick synopsis there, Judy.
1: It's called Mabel, and you can tell us what it's about.
3: Yes, it is. It's called Mabel, and it is a coming-of-age story that centers on Callie, who is a socially awkward young girl who finds connection through science. It sort of explores what it's like to be curious, to feel isolated, and to try to find a way to belong with this young girl she feels like she doesn't really fit in. She's moved to a new town, and she kind of finds a way in through exploring the idea of plant intelligence. And I thought it was really beautiful. When I just finished reading this novel called The Overstory by Richard Powers, and it blew me away. And it was almost like, I think the same week I finished that book that they sent me the script. And I was like, oh my gosh, there's this movie about plant intelligence. And I had just read this book about it. It's meant to be. And I really just thought it was so beautifully told. And I love this as a way in, to a story that we're kind of, you know, we've experienced ourselves and we're sort of used to about being an awkward kid.
1: And you are the teacher. You're the substitute teacher.
3: Yeah. I am. I'm the teacher. Mrs. G, I'm the person who sort of introduces her to this idea to maybe explore this idea about plant intelligence. And it gives Callie like a real connection.
1: Yeah, you're not real happy about being a substitute.
3: And I challenge Callie. I feel like, I challenge her to try to think for herself. And I think that's really important with kids.
1: And your character was inspired by a real-life researcher?
3: That actually, I don't know. I maybe.

0: Yes, I'm assuming. It's been a minute. I should know that.
1: You know, you're spewing a lot of science there. Did you have to brush up on your botany for this role?
2: Just a script.
0: Oh, my gosh, yes. Yeah, that was the thing I was most afraid of. I am spewing a lot of science, and I learned that science, you can't just memorize that in the morning before work. You have to work on that stuff.
1: No, because you come off very convincingly. It wasn't like you were just reading a script.
0: Good. So, that's my job.
1: Judy Greer sounds like she knows her botany, and you do.
2: About Mabel out now.
0: That's
2: Judy Greer. Judy, we appreciate you calling. We got to let you go here, but good luck with everything. We appreciate it, and take care of yourself.
0: Thanks so much. All Thanks right. for having me on. Nice to talk to you guys.
2: Right. You too, guys. All right.
1: Hope we talk to you soon. Thank you.
2: That's so crazy that she was $20 away. She didn't have $20, and she's in a reading for a major movie, you know.
3: Well, I mean,
2: first role. $20.
3: No, they always say with actors, when you're between projects, you're unemployed.
2: Well, she might have, that's a wedding planner. That's a long time ago.
3: Yeah.
2: Might have won probably her first role.
1: That might have been before they took cards.
2: Right.
3: Yeah.
2: Oh, I know.
3: Yeah. Yeah, it was a good point on the email, and I was thinking the same thing. Cheryl from Archer, she had some evil moments.
2: Oh, yeah. Oh, she was the voice of
3: she
2: Cheryl.
3: Had some, Cheryl was all over the board.
1: But she was mostly horny.
3: That and Pam.
2: She was beyond horny. So your show, is that your book, Todd?
4: The Todd Brand story.
2: Beyond horny.
4: I forgot that she was in The Descendants.
1: Oh, yeah.
3: That's such a good movie.
2: Oh, yeah.
3: I just watched that again recently.
1: And George Clooney grabs her and forcefully kisses her. We talked to her about that one.
2: Yeah, she's
1: she's
2: the wife of the guy who was cheating with Clooney's wife.
3: Matthew Willard.
2: Yeah, right.
3: Yeah,
2: that movie is so good.
3: And she just makes every movie better. Every project.
2: Great. She's great.
3: She's so good.
1: She's a great supporting actress. There's a couple of movies.
2: Where's she in Mr. Skin, too, by the way?
3: Oh, I think she did some stuff real, real early in her career back in the 90s. Yeah.
1: Last time I saw she was having, like, bra sex in that movie Wilson. I think Woody Harrelson's in it.
2: Okay.
1: Yeah. So I don't think she's Hall of Fame.
3: Or in the volleyball?
4: Yeah.
2: It's Wilson the volleyball, right? Yeah.
1: No, it's not. Not Wilson.
3: Oh, not that Wilson?
1: Although he does.
2: It was his origin story.
4: Right. That's a small hole.
1: He does deserve a franchise of movies to go with it.
3: Wilson.
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9: I'm Jeff Moe. It's a Lincoln's Pure Rock Alternative. 104.1 The Blaze. Police are investigating a collision between a car and a bicycle around 9:30 Wednesday night at 20th and A. They sent the 55-year-old bicyclist to the hospital with serious brain bleed that required surgery. According to an accident report provided by Lincoln Police, the vehicle was westbound A Street driven by a 26-year-old woman and approaching 20th with a green light at the crosswalk signal when the bike pulled out in front and she was unable to avoid the collision. The report shows that a witness indicated that the bike was traveling at a high rate of speed heading south on 20th with no lights on, didn't stop at the stop sign before colliding with the vehicle. The group Good Government Lincoln turned in a second round of petitions Wednesday, even though the investigation is ongoing into fraudulent signatures from their first drive and other statewide initiatives, too. They turned in more than 9,000 signatures Wednesday for each of the three proposed city charter amendments, which include changing the dates of city elections, let certain residents outside city limits vote in municipal elections, and putting term limits on Lincoln City Council members. Lincoln Salt Dogs were swept in their midweek series with the Kansas City Monarchs 8-4 Thursday night. They're back home to begin a crucial weekend series against Fargo Moorhead at Haymarket Park tonight at 7:05. And the high school football season gets underway for a few teams tonight over at Seacrest Field starting at 7 o'clock. It's Lincoln Northwest playing Lincoln Standing Bear. Blaze weather for today. Slight chance of thunderstorms, otherwise mostly sunny and a high of 86. I'm Jeff Moats on 104.1 The Blaze.
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3: People like waiting at the borders looking for violations of the Mann Act.
4: Look up the Mann Act, actually, what it is. It used to be a racist thing, right?
3: Oh, well, yeah. I think it was, I think, to stop black men
4: from taking white women, right?
3: White women. It was transporting someone across state borders for sexual purposes, as I understand it.
4: It was the boxer, too, the famous black boxer that... from the early 1900s.
5: Jack Johnson.
4: Yeah, he was charged with that, right. Yeah.
5: Passed in 1910, the Mann Act, White Slave Trafficked Act, U.S. federal law prohibiting the interstate transport of individuals for prostitution, debauchery, or immoral purposes.
3: There you go.
5: Check, right there. All free.
4: No. Was not black and white?
3: Yeah, not the first one.
4: Yeah.
5: Oh, okay, sure.
4: What was the first one?
5: Prostitution, sorry. Right, debauchery. No.

0: Morality and immoral purposes, right. Yes. Originally aimed at white slavery, it was historically used to prosecute consensual relationships and black men, notably boxer Jack Johnson.
1: Right, famous one.
0: Remains in effect to combat human trafficking.
1: So is it still just black and white, or can it be anybody? It can be white on white, you know?
0: Mainly the white guy.
2: Yeah, but it seems like they were selectively prosecuting. But, you know, I'm sure that's all ended now.
1: Oh, of course it is.
2: We've gotten so much better that we would never invoke the Mann Act on somebody. Yeah.
0: Also used against Chuck Berry in 1959 Chaplin, Frank Lloyd Wright.
1: Charlie Chaplin's bride was too young, I believe. Yeah.
2: What's the Frank Lloyd Wright story?
1: Yeah.
0: I don't know. I'll have to look that up. But they also used this to throw...
1: Famous architects got bagged a lot.
2: Yeah.
0: They used the Mann Act against Puffy.
2: He's a rock star.
1: Well, he did use... Puffy did actually...
2: Yeah. And that was when he
1: prostitution,
2: was...
1: Prostitution, right. Yeah.
2: Or Diddy.
0: Diddy, Sean Combs. Yeah. Yeah. Whatever.
2: Right, or, what manifestation of his name was happening when he got charged with the Mann Act.
0: Well, that was part of the most recent case.
2: Yeah, well, yeah, part of his party... His weird party.
0: Yeah, because there was some trafficking involved.
1: The slippery party, right?
2: Sure.
1: Yeah. A lot of lube everywhere.
2: Oh, yeah, the baby oil party.
1: Baby oil party. Everything just slides in real nicely. Good morning. You're a bachelor, before you commit the Mann Act, when you're a bachelor for almost 2 years, sometimes you just don't do things because you don't want to do things. And that's the best part about being a bachelor.
0: Like putting on pants.
1: No, I'm talking about cleaning up. My garage was just a complete mess. And yesterday, I had to just clean that out. And that was, wow, I'm sore as hell, man. That manual labor stuff, you guys would do that. It's not like gym stuff. Gym stuff's different than manual labor stuff. Picking things up.
2: Oh, yeah.
1: Boxes, moving things.
2: Completely different motion.
1: It's a totally different. You can't work out for any of that crap. You can't, because I work out pretty much every day.
2: Well, I suppose you could practice lifting boxes.
1: Yeah, but you don't.
2: No.
1: But you're lifting weights. I reach down and pick up weights. Right, yeah, but...
2: But you're not picking up box-shaped weights. They don't weigh the same thing.
1: So you manual labor guys, that's why you always break. I mean, I hats off, man. People that do that kind of stuff as you get as you're not kids anymore. Yeah, so I'm a little sore this morning after sweeping out doing a lot in the garage. Actually, I hope to get. I have so much garbage sitting outside the. It's garbage day today. And I want garbage men to call in here. Are you pissed when you pull up and you see everything out there? I mean, it's all wrapped up. It's nothing illegal. I got all wrapped up, ready to go for you. Are you pissed? Because this is a kind of claw. The claw can only pick up the two main things. The actual one can and one, and the other one is the.
2: And what else you got laying around?
1: I get away with a bunch of cushions. It's just junk.
2: See,
1: it's piled up, and I threw it away, man.
2: One of those dumpsters.
1: No, it's all, they're on bags, man.
2: Okay.
1: They're on bags.
0: Yeah, you can put stuff by the
1: curb. Plus, you're a freaking garbage man. That's your damn job. Pick up the damn garbage. I pay for garbage.
0: But this is the one where they got to get out of the truck.
1: Yeah. Oh, they got to get out. But everything's kind of light, so it's no big deal for them. You know, cardboard box and stuff like that. But, I'll find out a little bit here if they picked it up. Yeah.
2: I was a bachelor. Yeah. Trad wife. Cuck yesterday. Christy Stewart.
1: You always throw the word in cuck, too, by the way.
2: Well, Harrison Butker would tell you that, because Christy's feeling pretty sick right now.
1: Okay.
2: And, if she were a good trad wife, she'd still muscle through.
1: She'd still do stuff for you, right?
2: She would show up. Well, I would show up.
1: Douchebag Buckner's wife.
2: She would have a cocktail in her hand. And
1: damn right.
2: A humidor full of cigars and my smoking jacket. Yeah. And all made up and looking pretty, ready to go.
1: You got to get all made up,
2: right? Despite the fact she had 102 fever, you got to power through that trad wife.
1: Damn. Yeah.
2: No, but instead, what I did was I said, "You stay in bed, and I'll go get medicine, and I'll bring."
1: You didn't take her
2: around.
1: To the doctor when you had your soup the other day.
2: Well, she called the doctor, and they said, "It sounds like you got the flu. Don't come in."
1: Wow.
2: Do a COVID test, and you're fine. She didn't have COVID. She didn't have influenza A or B, but she didn't feel good at all.
1: All right. Good.
2: So I didn't do any cleaning.
1: That means you'll be sick in a couple of days.
2: I took care of the dogs.
1: I take off tomorrow, man.
2: Made my own dinner. Yeah.
1: made your own dinner.
2: Yeah.
0: Wow.
1: I've been doing that for a long time.
2: I did some laundry, too, because we needed to.
1: Todd the trad wife.
2: Yep.
1: Exactly.
0: And by the way, aren't all of your jackets smoking jackets?
1: Pretty much.

0: Yeah.
1: I mean, you put on a jacket to go out and smoke. Does that make it a smoking jacket?
0: Oh, good point. Josh checking in. Could you have been charged the Mann Act with your high school girlfriend, push? You never brought her across state lines.
1: No, because I took me across state lines.
0: Yeah, you didn't bring her in Nebraska, right?
1: I did not transport her.
0: It was a school night.
1: Yeah.
2: Now I'm looking at
0: the 60 miles away from the border, I believe, right?
2: Looking at the map, and we'll talk about what a woke cuck I am throughout the show. Iowa. You got the border of Iowa. You got the border of Illinois.
0: Right.
2: It's like a border of Indiana, Ohio, and Pennsylvania. That's a lot. That's multiple violations of the Mann Act. That's several state lines.
0: I bet Nick's dad knows about the Mann Act.
2: She has to cross.
1: And by the way, Frank Lloyd Wright.
0: If you drive yourself, though, it's not illegal.
1: Right. You're not transporting them across state lines. You're transporting you.
2: No, I'm pretty sure she's been coerced.
0: Yeah. Or wooed. Let's go with that, Todd.
2: Yeah.
1: Sure.
0: Wooed.
1: Yeah. Or let's say that.
0: That's good.
2: Oh, yeah. What did Frank Lloyd Wright do?
1: He was living with another woman in a Minnesota cottage while still legally married to his another woman.
2: Dude was a rock star.
0: He was, yeah.
1: Yeah, taken into custody in Lake Minnetonka for violating the man. The charges were eventually dropped, but still...
0: Gil checking in. Heather's going to be here today. He already knows that. I didn't even say Heather was coming in yet today, but he knew that from yesterday here at the promo, I guess. So his face is wide open for Heather when she gets here. And Frank Caliendo. And nobody's offering their face for Frank to sit on. But Frank will be phoned the program, too. He's got one nighter at the Funny Bone in Omaha coming up. And Heather will be here, too, Heather Jones. And Nick will be here eventually.
2: It won't be a phone, though, because Frank's got his portable broadcast unit.
1: That thing will
2: sound like he's right here in the studio with us, even though he's somewhere in Arizona.
0: Yep, somewhere in Arizona. So the magic of technology. Yeah. She can violate the Mann Act.
1: You're the one doing that.
0: Yeah, I am. I am.
1: Sinner.
0: Sinner. You're a sinner. Everybody's a sinner, right?
1: So is it?
0: You believe in that crap?
1: Were you cleaning out the garage to make room for a second car again?
0: I'm going to need one eventually, but I still got to get more out of there. A third car. It's a three-car garage.
1: So now it's just one stall that's full of crap.
0: One half stall is old half sack.
1: Nice
0: I'm
1: job.
0: Sorry. I started watching Sons of Anarchy again, and half stacks in there.
2: Wichita Trash Man checking in. We have you can text us or call the show at this number 877.
0: He's probably busy getting laid as usual, right?
2: 931-4 TNT. That'll be later on, I'm sure. Yeah, we hate you. Cuss your ass out in the truck. If it's over the limit, we'll take what we're supposed
0: to. What's the limit?
2: I don't know.
0: How many bags?
2: I suppose it varies from community to community. Leave a 20 for the guy. He'll take it all.
0: Well, hold it. That's their job.
2: Leave a 20 for the guy.
0: I got no cash on me. I can't run out of a commercial break and tape a 20 there, you know?
2: Yeah, you got time.
0: I don't have a 20 on me. I got time to go to the ATM. You know,
2: we'll cover for you.
0: I got no cash.
1: you don't have an emergency stash in the safe somewhere?
0: I really don't have any cash. I've thought about doing that. You know, I should have done that before the divorce.
1: Just something reasonable, $50,000 or something.
0: I probably should have put $500,000 away somewhere where nobody would find that. But didn't. That was kind of blindsided by that one. Not that I had $500,000 in cash. I didn't. But you know, I think guys that are married, by the way, should hide some cash. That's a good thing you brought that up. Just in case you need cash and they can't get their hands on it.
1: But what's the amount?
0: I don't know. It all depends. Most of us need all the money we got.
1: Right.
0: So
1: that's
0: you're paying
1: the thing.
0: You're right. So I don't know, but I've heard stories about guys putting away $10,000, $15,000 if they can get that. It's a lot of cash, and you'll need that for your other bills.
1: She would notice if I tried to put away $10,000 somewhere. Like, hey, where'd all of our money go?
2: I've heard of women doing the same thing, and these are
0: women do that. Yeah.
2: Women who are employed, so there's more than one source of income coming in, but you know, they see it coming, and they start squirreling away money.
0: Right, right.
2: Yeah.
0: Well, you don't see it coming, you don't squirrel away money, man.
1: Most financial experts recommend you keep enough cash at home to cover short-term emergency expenses for 1 to 2 weeks, typically a few hundred to maybe $1,000.
0: No, mine was if you keep cash in your home because your wife cheats on you and leaves you.
1: Yeah.
0: She eventually takes half

0: or other money in the bank. You can't hide the money in the bank. That's illegal.
1: But if you need a 20 for the trash man,
0: right,
1: you had $1,000 stashed away somewhere at home.
2: No, where my situation all blew up was I had a little bit of money, not $10,000, less, a little less than $10,000, in an account that was only in my name. I made sure it was only in my name because there was a lot of squirreling away of money at the time. And
0: yeah, but true, but that's still both people's money, man.
2: No, no, it was my I spent
0: mine.
2: And then somebody tried tried to get into it, and I said, no, I'm the only authorized user of that account, and then, well, we all know what happened after that.
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5: I'm Jeff Moe. It's a Lincoln's Pure Rock Alternative, 104.1 The Blaze. Police are investigating a collision between a car and a bicycle around 9:30 Wednesday night at 20th and A. They sent the 55-year-old bicyclist to the hospital with serious brain bleed that required surgery. According to an accident report provided by Lincoln Police, the vehicle was westbound A Street, driven by a 26-year-old woman, and approaching 20th with a green light at the crosswalk signal when the bike pulled out in front, and she was unable to avoid the collision. The report shows that a witness indicated that the bike was traveling at a high rate of speed heading south on 20th with no lights on, didn't stop at the stop sign before colliding with the vehicle. The group Good Government Lincoln turned in a second round of petitions Wednesday, even though the investigation is ongoing into fraudulent signatures from their first drive and other statewide initiatives, too. They turned in more than 9,000 signatures Wednesday for each of the three proposed city charter amendments, which include changing the dates of city elections, let certain residents outside city limits vote in municipal elections, and putting term limits on Lincoln City Council members. Lincoln Salt Dogs were swept in their midweek series with the Kansas City Monarchs 8-4 Thursday night. They're back home to begin a crucial weekend series against Fargo-Moorhead at Haymarket Park tonight at 7:05. And the high school football season gets underway for a few teams tonight over at Seacrest Field starting at 7 o'clock. It's Lincoln Northwest playing Lincoln Standing Bear. Blaze weather for today. Slight chance of thunderstorms, otherwise mostly sunny and a high of 86. I'm Jeff Moats on 104.1 The Blaze.
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0: God, there was a duck swimming around the pool. Big duck, too. Beautiful.
2: Took you know what kind of duck it was?
0: What duck? Mallard.
2: Mallard?
0: I'll send you pictures.
2: Was it a male mallard?
0: I don't know. That's a good point. Are they colorful, the males?
2: The males are more colorful than the females.
1: Yeah, they're the ones that have the green head, right?
0: Yeah, swimming around the pool.
2: So they attract.
0: Took a nap, woke up from the nap.
2: The duck took a nap, or you took a nap?
0: I took a nap.
1: Together.
0: I took a nap, and I walked out, and it was still out there, swimming around, and it jumped up on the side of the pool and just started quacking away, you know. Speaking of Sopranos, that was the whole episode of The Sopranos, remember? The duck's in his pool, and he got upset when they flew away. And it flew away, and I felt like Tony Soprano. I said, ah, damn, the duck flew away. Yeah. Hope it comes back.
1: I just love the way you just said, I had a duck in my pool yesterday.
0: Well, it's news that only matters to me. That's why I just was
1: talking. It's so simple and so just quaint. I had a duck in my pool yesterday.
0: It made me smile, too.
1: I can see it.
0: Okay.
1: I can see the smile.
0: Give us something that only you care about.
1: I don't know.
0: What happened yesterday that only you care about?
1: I can't even think of anything.
2: Yeah, that's most of my life.
1: Yeah.
0: Well, that's most of everybody's life. Right, that's the stuff they only care about.
2: Most of my existence.
0: Yeah.
2: Yeah. We have a woodchuck in our shed.
0: Did you name him?
2: And no, our...
0: A dog would kill the woodchuck, right?
2: Our lawn guy. Oh, yeah. Oh no. I think that would
0: be a
2: formidable match.
0: Because it's pretty fast, right?
2: Yeah.
0: Okay.
2: I don't know.
0: What would a woodchuck do in there?
2: That's a good question.
0: I have to say that.
1: Chuck wood.
2: But I don't I don't think they should tangle.
0: That's why it's in the shed. You got wood in there, right?
2: Okay. No, there's wood in the woodshed, but this is the shed.
0: Yeah.
2: Yeah. So our lawn
0: that's
2: guy.
0: That's your she shed, right?
2: I tried to smoke him out.
0: Oh, yeah.
2: And
0: what?
1: By lighting it on fire?
2: Yeah. He put
0: you should try to do that with a bong.
2: A little smoke bomb in there. And when I got home, I was alarmed that the shed was smoking.
0: Yeah.
2: And it turns out there's like a lot of dried leaves, just a lot of flammable stuff.
0: Jesus.
2: There was a bag of charcoal in there.
1: Wow. Yeah. Well, maybe check the shed before lighting it on fire.
2: Yeah, well, I wasn't here.
0: Woodchuck's in there making steaks.
2: And I came home and I don't like the look of that. It looks like the shed's on fire.
0: Yeah, exactly.
2: Yeah. So the lawn guy comes back.
0: Lawn guy's dumb.
2: Right. And then he miscalculated some things.
0: Obviously, right?
1: A little bit.
2: Yeah. But, we hosed it down.
0: I'll smoke it out.
2: And frankly, I wish that shed would burn down anyway. But, there's property nearby, so I didn't want to let it go.
0: Does it look like Carl from Caddyshack? What the hell's he? Don't worry, boss. We'll get rid of that woodchuck.
1: Chucking.
0: Exactly.
2: A woodchuck and a groundhog are the same thing, I think.
0: Oh, they are? Okay. Yeah. Did not know that. I assume what's all the ground squirrels are little things.
1: Those things are tiny.
0: Okay. Well, that's a big thing. Yeah, they are pretty formidable, right?
1: I'm just still stuck on the visual of the woodchuck in there turning his snake.
0: How do you like it, Todd?
1: Yeah. Yeah. How do-

0: How does the woodchuck like his steak?
1: Medium rare. Yeah. We ordered, which is a golf course bar, and, you know, it's bar food usually and that kind of stuff. It's a cool area. You overlook the golf course, but they had a, we decided to get the tuna, you know, the, what do they call that?
2: Ahi tuna?
1: Yeah, ahi tuna. Yeah, seared tuna, right. And we couldn't tell if it was chicken, pork, or tuna. So, memo, never order ahi tuna at a golf course. I don't think they really care about what it is. You know?
2: I think you don't know what you're getting when you order seafood in a lot of places.
1: Yeah, true. But usually, when good ahi tuna usually is a nicer restaurant. You could tell. But
0: well, if it's called seared, you should see the red of the tuna in the middle of each piece.
1: Yeah, we saw it seared, but it was also just the flavor could have been chicken, pork, or tuna.
0: Yeah.
1: So, that means we don't know what the hell it is.
0: Yeah, that's a problem.
2: No, tuna should be identifiable.
1: I'm with you, Todd. So I know it was edible for sure, but we really couldn't tell.
2: I think we should give the duck a backstory. Like you said, the duck was calling out.
1: Like it's quacking.
2: Like he was missing his mate.
1: Yeah, I think so, too. It jumped on and was there for a couple hours.
2: Yeah.
1: But it jumped on the side of the pool and the deck and just looked around and started quacking. I felt sorry for the duck.
2: And what happened? You know, to his
1: then mate? A sparrow flew in all the other side of the pool, and then the duck took off. You know, so hopefully the duck comes back.
2: Freaked out by a sparrow?
1: It was another bird. You know,
2: yeah. Sparrows are boring,
1: right? Yeah. But there's a creek near my house, so that's probably where the ducks come from. You know,
2: maybe so.
1: Yeah, so I'll go looking for a sleeping
2: duck. And when
1: duck
2: is duck hunting season in Pennsylvania? This duck may have lost his mate to a hunter.
1: Who would kill a duck?
2: No. I used to shoot at them.
1: Yeah. I couldn't kill a duck.
2: No, and then I stopped shooting at them because I have no use.
1: They're cute.
2: I have no use for a dead duck. I don't want to eat a duck.
1: I hope you don't have a use for a dead duck. That'd be kind of weird, you know.
0: And Todd, duck sleep is it's very complicated.
1: Okay.
0: So I'm actually looking into this. Ducks need about 11 hours of sleep a day, but they never sleep in one long uninterrupted period. It's short naps.
2: Oh, really? They said they're dog-like.
0: But it says they're famous for sleeping with one eye open and half their brain awake, unihemispheric slow-wave sleep, so they can monitor for predators. So they can sleep, but also still be looking out. And they do sleep on the water sometimes, land or water.
1: All right.
2: And a Sandman? Is it all sleep with one eye open?
0: Yeah.
2: Gripping your pillow tight?
0: They do.
1: One duck eye open. Yeah. All right. Well, I'll look for it next time, see if it's sleeping, but it hasn't come back yet.
2: Yeah, well, I want to know the rest of his story.
1: Yeah, we'll make a backstory.
2: It might be sad.
1: Yeah. It looks sad. He's crying out loud, man.
0: Like let him in the house and just make friends with him.
1: Quack,
0: you know?
1: Quack, quack, quack. I should open the door.
2: Yeah.
1: So, speaking of sleeping, listen to what this chick did. Rachel Entrekin, she's her third year in a row that she's won this ultra marathon. Remember I told you before that they say that the way women are built, eventually long distance, not sprinting, but long distance, they will eventually take over men in long distance running. I don't know. I remember reading that years ago. But this is the ultra marathon. This was the Kokodana 250-mile on Wednesday in Flagstaff, Arizona.
0: Oh, just stop.
1: She set the record 56 hours, 9 minutes, and 48 seconds. She also ran faster than Killian North, who set the men's course record. So she ran faster than the guy. And here, when they do that, you can't stay awake the whole time. So over the 3 days of domination, Entrekin reportedly stopped for sleep on just three separate occasions. Each nap was less than 10 minutes long for a total of 19 minutes of shut-eye. Yet somehow she kept walking up to 13 minute 20 minutes, including stops. Including the stops she took probably to poo. I guess you know, get a poo once in a while. I guess
0: That's crazy. Yeah, you might not be taking in anything solid in that period.
1: Well, you have to have some solid just to keep your energy, power bars or something. You know,
0: I don't know. I would bet you wouldn't be pooing much.
1: That. Yeah, you got to eat something. You can't go 56 hours and 30 minutes of nap and without having some energy.
0: Yeah, but they have like those you know. Well, just gel stuff that they can give them.
2: You got to keep in mind, this is...
1: You're not eating a cheesesteak. Yeah. You might slide right out.
2: She's at altitude, too. You know, right. Flagstaff is 7,000 feet, The surrounding vicinity is probably similar altitude.
1: 250 miles.
2: Yeah, why?
1: 250 miles. It is 200 miles from where I'm at to Pittsburgh. What's 250 miles from Omaha?
0: Oh. Middle of nowhere?
1: Nick, you've probably done a bunch of shows, you know.
3: Right. Yeah. I don't know. Yeah.
1: I know. Is it Salina? Is that 250?
3: 250 miles. Yeah. I don't know. Is it Wichita?
1: No, Wichita.
2: That's more than that.
1: Probably close to Wichita. It's probably more than 250 to Wichita.
3: I know. I dreaded driving there and ate it.
0: Yeah. 248 miles is Iowa City.
2: And 245
1: from Omaha.
2: Miles
1: okay.
2: Is Salina.
0: Yeah, you were close.
2: Yeah.
1: Well, I was right.
0: Mitchell, South Dakota is 250 miles.
1: Okay, Salina, we've done that trip.
3: Salina is a good burger place.
1: Yeah, but would you walk there, Nick?
3: No.
0: Todd.
3: I don't want to fly there.
2: Would you run at a 13-mile-an-hour pace to Salina?
3: Never.
1: Well, this race is a lot of walking, too, Todd. That the ultra marathon is a lot of walking too.
2: Oh, I assume so.
1: But you got to get it done.
2: But right? She still maintained what a 13-mile-an-hour.
1: 13-mile-an-hour. That's you're huffing it, man.
2: Well, that means you're sprinting at some point.
1: If you're sitting,
2: if you're taking a duck nap,
0: right after your first 6-minute nap.
1: We'll start calling those duck naps on the show now, some cat naps, I guess, right?
0: So this says that ultra marathoners consume 200 to 300 calories per hour. Focusing on easy-to-digest carbohydrates, salty snacks, and real foods to prevent flavor fatigue. So you got energy gels, pretzels, peanut butter sandwiches, bananas,
1: you gotta have that
0: cookies,
1: kind of stuff,
0: and candy. They're just...
1: You're definitely pooing then.
3: They're eating and running at the same time?
1: Yeah.
0: Yeah.
1: You got to keep going, man.
0: Oh, then it says...
1: You had 3 duck naps that lasted like 30 minutes.
2: Lots of carbs.
0: Yeah. But then it says solid, fatty, or savory items like quesadillas, boiled potatoes with salt, and pizza are favored in later stages to combat nausea and provide sustained energy. Wow.
2: Pizza sounds a little spicy.
0: It's just towards the end.
1: You're not going to put hot peppers
2: on. Maybe I have a mild sauce of some kind.
1: Pizza would be great, actually. I knew you'd need some carbs to get that.
0: Yeah, it says it's all about calories over nutrition. Just calories.
1: Yeah.
2: Yeah. So
1: all Crustables are great. Yeah.
2: They eat the gels and the power bars.
1: Why they have some Crustables upstairs?
3: I wish I would have started eating those sooner.
1: I think Michelle bought them because you heard us talk about
2: them.
3: They're so good.
2: Or Uncrustables.
3: Uncrustables.
2: Oh, yeah.
3: Yeah. No crust.
2: Completely different.
3: What I do is I let them thaw in the fridge.
1: Right.
3: And then put them in the toaster for a minute or two.
1: All right. I'll try that today.
3: So good.
1: Thanks for the update.
3: Get baked.
2: Right. A Crustable would be the complete opposite of an Uncrustable.
3: Oops, all crust.
1: Okay. Uncrustable. I guess there's Uncrustable.
2: Yeah.
0: Two, glad you showed up today, Nick.
2: Two completely different things. Yeah. Thanks for correcting us.
1: Yeah.
3: You have the Crustable factory right next to the Uncrustable factory. Yeah. The Uncrustable factory is just throwing all the crust to the Crustable factory.
2: Texter here thinks your duck is going to lay eggs, but since it's a male, I'm gonna correct him.
1: I'll send you a picture. You tell me if it's a male or not, my duck, right?
3: Well, does it have a big hog?
1: Didn't see that. Didn't get that close, you know.
3: I was picturing you launching the duck out of the pool with a badass
1: with a cannonball. Live, laugh, love, cannonball duck. That's
0: sign it's keeps like, getting bigger.
3: It's on the crest of the your big splash.
1: Yeah, I'll send you a picture of the duck. Yeah,
3: the duck thinks it's safe.
1: Yeah.
3: Until you start blasting away the cannonballs.
1: Close to my grill last night, but no. Not going to kill the duck.
3: You have gold teeth?
1: I didn't get that close.
0: You are coming out swinging this morning, man. You must have got a good night's sleep or something.
3: Oh, always.
2: Yeah. Well, you got an extra 40 minutes.
0: Yeah.
2: Yeah.
3: Not enough.
1: I thought about you, Nick, because I lay in bed, and I thought about you this morning.
3: Sitting on the edge of the bed?
1: No, I looked at the clock, and my clock said 5:30 because I'm on East Coast time.
0: Shut up.
1: And I'm thinking to Nick, I said, no wonder Nick comes in a half hour early. This is this late. This is early.
3: It's insane. It's an insane time to wake up.
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6: I'm Jeff Moe. It's a Lincoln's Pure Rock Alternative. 104.1 The Blaze. Police are investigating a collision between a car and a bicycle around 9:30 Wednesday night at 20th and A. They sent the 55-year-old bicyclist to the hospital with serious brain bleed that required surgery. According to an accident report provided by Lincoln Police, the vehicle was westbound A Street, driven by a 26-year-old woman, and approaching 20th with a green light at the crosswalk signal when the bike pulled out in front, and she was unable to avoid the collision. The report shows that a witness indicated that the bike was traveling at a high rate of speed heading south on 20th with no lights on, didn't stop at the stop sign before colliding with the vehicle. The group Good Government Lincoln turned in a second round of petitions Wednesday, even though the investigation is ongoing into fraudulent signatures from their first drive and other statewide initiatives, too. They turned in more than 9,000 signatures Wednesday for each of the three proposed city charter amendments, which include changing the dates of city elections, let certain residents outside city limits vote in municipal elections, and putting term limits on Lincoln City Council members. Lincoln Salt Dogs were swept in their midweek series with the Kansas City Monarchs 8-4 Thursday night. They're back home to begin a crucial weekend series against Fargo Moorhead at Haymarket Park tonight at 7:05. And the high school football season gets underway for a few teams tonight over at Seacrest Field starting at 7 o'clock. It's Lincoln Northwest playing Lincoln Standing Bear. Blaze weather for today. Slight chance of thunderstorms, otherwise mostly sunny and a high of 86. I'm Jeff Moats on 104.1 The Blaze.
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3: I mean, honestly, I think that bands really don't talk about it enough. About, like, when people follow me, I'm telling honestly, what is this really like? Right. And at this stage of my career, to be able to do this, it is without a doubt the coolest thing I have ever done. I mean, you know, I did one show just to see what it would be like, and it sold out. And now, you know, I've done over 50, and now I'm going out for another 22 shows, which includes stops in Kansas City and Lincoln. So I'm just really excited. Two places I've never been.
4: So no downside to it?
3: No what?
4: No downside. Yeah, you hear a lot of guys who go on tour.
3: Oh, no. There's lots of downsides.
4: Okay.
3: You see, I don't have the tour bus or anything like that. So I've got my truck, and we're loading stuff in my truck. And there's times that, you know, we've got 1,300 miles between a show. So there's a lot of driving, That would be like, you know, they say that the work part of it is everything you do off of stage, because it's true, because once I'm on stage, I'm having a blast.
5: Right.
3: But this is all part of the whole thing, you know. This is part of the, you know, stopping at every Waffle House or Cracker Barrel and, you know, and just driving and playing. And you never know, is it going to be packed? What are the people going to be like? And it's just been so much fun.
5: Ricky rocking with us. Ricky, we're the two hosts here were around in the 80s. We're about your age. And so we know what that scene was like, and we loved that time period. And what do you think, because I know a lot of young people are showing up. I've seen more on socials, a lot of people that weren't even alive during the late 80s or even the 80s in general. How they look back on it, like, how crazy was it? We all know it was really crazy, and you were in the belly of the beast. Are you seeing a lot of young people wanting to know what really went on?
3: All the time.
5: Yeah.
3: Because what we've got mostly is, like, journalists talking about stuff that they know nothing about what it was like. It's like me talking about, you know, rock and roll was great in the 50s. We used to go to sock hops, but I don't know. But the 80s was in, I mean, you know, I owned the Cat House, which was the most decadent rock club of all.
4: Yeah.
3: And whatever you think it was decadent, it was sleazy, it was dangerous. But the biggest problem that we had is we didn't realize that while we were in it.
5: No.
3: Because you don't think about, like, hey, I'm having the best time I'll ever have today. You know, you don't know that.
5: No. And you look back and you're trying to remember more of that. Now, you knew all these bands, especially the L.A. bands, that way before they were famous. And then they became huge icons. You obviously, just that must be just still so wild for you to see what they've done and where they're at, compared to being on a couch or on the back doing a bunch of blow or hanging out with, you know, all that scene. It's just, do they ask you not to tell stories sometimes?
3: There's certain things that I shouldn't say, but about those people, I don't really care.
5: Oh, okay.
3: You know, because who cares?
5: Yeah.
3: There are some little touchy stories with Guns N' Roses, but they have no problem. I mean, 3 weeks ago, we did a benefit where basically I was singing with Guns N' Roses. It was everybody but Axl.
5: Okay.
3: So I'm still in touch, which is really cool. But it is weird, like, for me to go to a sporting event and hearing them play Guns N' Roses, I'm like, wow, like yes, Ricky, they're one of the biggest rock bands in the world. And that still hasn't, it's still weird because they're just my friends.
5: Yeah, right.
3: And there were so many great bands in that era, you know. We would see great bands that didn't have record deals all the time. It could be, you know, anybody. It was just, it was really incredible. It really, really was. And it was, there were highs and lows.
5: Well, you know, the sad part about that time period, especially in, there was like, what, 20?

0: thousand bands on the streets walking around L.A. That's a rough estimate, by the way. And then most of those bands, by far, didn't make it. A lot of those guys just got lost. I mean, you probably know a lot of those stories, right?
1: Yeah, definitely. And the sad thing is, like, occasionally I'll run into some of those same people that are in their 60s now, and they're telling me about their demo deal. I'm like, dude, it's okay to get a job, you know? So, and the show definitely talks about, you know, it talks about the rise, but it also talks about losing everything. And then, you know, there's parts of my life that people have absolutely no idea about that's, like, some pretty heavy stuff. But the show is funny. The show is, some people say, inspirational, but it's been getting great reviews, selling tons of tickets, and it's just so, I love doing it. Like, at this age, I felt like, oh, this is what I'm supposed to be doing.
0: Ricky Rockman with us. Ricky Rockman, the tour is called One Foot in the Gutter. What kind of, were you an alcoholic or a coke addict, the whole bit, like most of us were?
1: keep going.
0: Did you do heroin?
1: No, I did not do heroin, but everything else, yes.
0: Okay.
1: But, I mean, to be honest, you know, I talk about it in my show, but I was heavily addicted to crystal meth.
0: Okay.
1: And there was even a time that I was a drug dealer, but I've been sober since 1988.
0: Wow.
1: And I don't go out, I'm not like one of those sober guys, like, everybody needs to stop drinking. It's look, I just can't do it. Yeah. Everybody else I know drinks.
0: Right.
1: You know?
2: So in all the places.
1: But it was...
0: Oh, you quit in 88 before the scene was even over, huh?
1: Oh, yeah. Wow. Oh, yeah. Like, people don't, like, I get people saying, I remember when you were, like, so wasted and you did this. I'm like, I did those things sober. Like, just because you're sober doesn't mean you're still not making really bad decisions. Like, but the problem is you don't have any excuse. Like, oh, I was so messed up. Now you do stupid things and wake up in weird places. It's like, yeah, I had too much coffee.
2: Yeah, it sounds.
1: You know, you can't really use the same excuse.
2: Once the substance becomes a little too mainstream, then Ricky just quits that.
1: And there you go.
2: To the next one. Now, in all the places that you've traveled, you know, all your tour run now, you've seen most of the country, I assume. Were there places that impressed you that kind of crushed your preconceived notion, like you had no idea this place was going to be cool?
1: I really was surprised when I went to Flint, Michigan, because it was like this place called the Machine Shop. It's like, if you suck, they will let you know. And it started with like a couple hecklers, and I just ripped them to shreds. And then the club, it was like one of the best venues. And that was really exciting. I was surprised at the Hollywood shows. Hollywood people are so reserved, but, you know, I did one show in Hollywood, sold out. And now I'm playing the Whiskey A Go-Go in July. So I think every place is surprising because, I'm playing towns like, you know, Kansas City, Seattle, Portland, but I'm also playing, like, Chickasaw, you know, or Keokuk, or places that I've never even heard. I'm playing Tupelo, where Elvis was born.
0: Well, don't you know? Live in North
1: Carolina? I'm getting to play.
0: You don't live in L.A. anymore. Don't you live in North Carolina somewhere?
1: Yes, I did. I moved to North Carolina. I still go to L.A. and New York quite a bit. But L.A. wasn't what it was, and it gets, you know, I lived in a house where I had no place to park my motorcycle to a house that it's like, oh, here's your boat slip. I'm like, what do I do with this? You know, I love living in North Carolina.
0: Was it for a lady, or you picked out North Carolina just on your own?
1: No. I took a lady with me, had to convince her, who was from Paris and living in Vegas. It's like, hey, we're going to move to Mooresville, North Carolina. She's like, okay, but we're still here and we both love it.
0: Okay, good, man. All right. Oh, and she's at home and you're traveling, right?
1: Sometimes she goes, she's a tattoo artist.
0: Okay.
1: So she works. And sometimes I bring her on the road to be my road manager, because everything is really DIY. None of us that bring in my crew have any idea what we're doing, but we fake it, and, you know, and then we just play. And, you know, I think we're very interactive with the crowd before the show, after the crowd. The people that go to my shows know my staff because they have conversations with them on cathousehollywood.com. And it's just cool. It's really, really cool. And you never know what every show is going to be like. But I haven't had a horrible time yet, but I know it's coming.
0: I knew some guys owned some clubs back in the day, and you know, they were just as messed up as the patrons, and they still kept track of their money. When you ran the Cat House, who was responsible for all the cash that was coming in, and how'd you not lose it all, or did you lose a bunch of it? Yeah.
1: I was responsible for everything, and there were times when I seriously

0: But okay. I'm also a perfectionist. That's why I want this show to be so good.
1: Ricky's going to be at Knuckleheads in Kansas City on July 29th and July 30th, the very next night. The Bourbon Theater, which is a really cool place. You'll love that in Lincoln.
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1: Ricky, you're always fun, man.
0: Yes,
1: we appreciate
0: sir.
1: You calling, man. And
0: I hope I see you guys at the show.
1: All right. Have a great time and talk to you soon, all right?
0: Thank you very much.
1: All right. See you, brother. Bye.
2: Ricky Rockman.
1: Man, how do you become sober?
3: Still in L.A. in the late 80s?
1: And still in 88.
3: Yeah.
1: Like, it wasn't like the early 90s when the scene kind of went away. It was late 88. It was still a huge time,
3: yeah.
1: You know?
3: I like into that. He said, hope to see you at the show, and you see you later.
4: Well, at least you didn't say good luck with your little tour thing.
3: Yeah.
1: I thought about that as I said that, Nick. I wanted you to lie to the guy. I'll be there. Tell me when you're back east.
4: I hope to see you at the show. You won't. Goodbye.
1: I think I told Joe
3: Not
1: Coy
3: for me.
1: That. I think I told Joe Coy that last week. You coming to Hershey? Yeah.
3: Nah. Yeah.
1: I found out Joe Coy's show is 4 hours long. I don't have time for that.
3: Is it really?
1: It was 3 hours. Apparently.
3: I think, at least the one he did here, I heard, was
4: 3 hours?
1: Yeah.
3: I don't think that's Tracy Morgan level madness. That's madness.
1: It is madness.
3: It is.
1: Nobody wants 3 hours of comedy.
3: You want 45. 3 hours is you're punishing people.
1: You are. Yeah, we sat somewhere.
3: You're punishing your fans.
2: I
3: can't even find an angle where that's good.
1: I love comedians. You guys are comedians. Nick was one for almost 20 years.
3: Almost.
1: And I've never understood why they think people... comedy's not music.
3: No.
1: Even music can get old, but not... music. A 2.5-hour concert can be pretty good. Can be long, but
2: no. A lot of comedians, I think,
3: it's exhausting.
2: They've not gotten the memo that
1: they think they're. Yeah,
2: that everybody's attention span has shortened,
1: especially in comedy.
2: I mean, look at movies. They don't make really long movies anymore.
1: But comedy has never been a long term thing.
2: No, unless
5: you're Judd Apatow.
3: No, because you like.
1: Yeah. Oh, you're right, Nick. Yeah.
3: You're thinking, stand up. I mean, you're thinking and your mind is engaged while you're listening to comedy.
2: Right.
3: Like,
2: yeah,
3: you can't do 3 hours. That's a lobotomy.
1: Music is rolls over you.
2: Are
1: you can handle that.
2: So
1: right?
2: much of a dopamine rush that you just got to keep it going for your own sake.
3: I mean, you could probably take the audience halfway through, replace them with mannequins, and that they wouldn't even know.
1: I don't get it.
3: He'd just be talking.
1: Do these kind of shows. Yeah, Bert's shows last forever.
3: Yeah, when we went to see Bert last winter in Lincoln, he was with his openers and him, it was close to 3 hours. It was like 2:45. And he was on stage for over 2 hours.
2: It gets to the point
3: where you can't laugh that long.
2: Yeah, they're doing it for themselves.
3: It's physically impossible. Yeah, it's 100% for yourself.
2: They're doing the show for them.
3: Well, Bert just
1: straight out
3: admitted it. He admitted, he's like, I'm just kind of up here effing around at this point. He's like, I'm off my script a long time ago. Well, yeah, please leave. Please release your hostages.
1: Thank you. And that's coming from a comedian.
3: Yes.
1: I don't understand it. I never will.
5: Well, some people, a lot of times they just want more of the night taken up at an event. They'd be like, then we'll have a 2-hour stand-up show. I'm like, I'm not doing that.
3: Oh, yeah.
1: Nobody wants that.
5: You don't want that.
1: Nobody wants
3: that. Yeah, you don't want that.
5: Like, there's
3: you
5: a reason
3: want
5: Wayne's
3: that,
5: World and
3: don't.
5: Happy Gilmore are 90 minutes long. Like,
3: no. It's
5: the attention span people have for comedy.
3: They figured it out that an hour and a half is perfect. That's why club shows, hour and a half.
1: That's it.
5: Yep.
3: But you can't have, an hour and a half and then
1: And you mentioned it, Austin. The key is music's different because it flows over you, and that's a different situation. In comedy, you got to stay engaged and listen to the jokes and pay attention. Yep. Your mind is engaged and screw that.
3: And then after that, it becomes work. Then you're in a classroom.
1: Right. That's why we don't do 4 hours of comedy on this show, because it's too much.
5: The show's 4 hours, but it's not 4 hours.
1: The show's 4 hours. We pack in some serious subjects.
3: Well, I'll even give concerts this. At least at concerts, a lot of times, you're up and down. You're sitting, and then maybe you're standing up, and then they play a slow song, or then you know.
1: That's true.
3: When you're watching comedy, you're sitting in the same chair.
1: Not going to happen.
3: For that long, it gets uncomfortable.
4: And then
3: it's physically uncomfortable.
4: And after a while, and then you're, ha, ha, ha.
1: I remember.
4: Then you're just insane. You become an insane person.
2: Always shocked.
3: You're the Joker.
2: When I hear about people who listen to the podcast from front to back.
1: Well, they're also segments, the podcast.
2: Yeah, I know.
1: So you can listen to the segment, and I love those people, by the way.
2: But this show
1: the segments
2: is,
1: are 20 minutes, man. Yeah, it's nothing.
2: We don't design this show to be consumed entirely.

0: Yeah. Well, like the audience isn't like stuck in a chair in a dark room where it feels awkward to leave.
1: That's right. That's a whole different thing. You're right.
0: It's a whole different thing. Yeah. You can be doing something else while you're listening to the podcast.
1: I remember distinctly. Cable Guy was obviously a huge star at this point, but he came back to do his show at the Funny Bone, the last Funny Bone. And we were out there hanging out with him, and we were all sitting in the crowd, and he did a guest set there. He did a guest show that night to try out some new stuff. And he kept going on and on, and Todd and I, we just got we to laugh.
0: I was with you. We walked out while he was still on stage.
1: Okay, Larry, an hour and 40.
2: At a club.
1: At a club we walked out.
0: But everybody knows, like comics, that you want to leave the audience wanting more.
1: Yes.
0: Not exhausted from, if I see another reel, I'm going to kill myself. Like after 3 hours of imprisonment.
3: No, I think once they get rolling, though, that thought disappears.
0: It's selfish.
3: Yeah, it's
0: vanity.
4: You can feel it when show's over, too. If it's gone on too long, there's a wait for people when they're leaving. And like
0: people were trying to escape when Tracy Morgan did like 2.5 hours.
1: Two and a half hours, really?
0: Yeah. Crazy.
1: Man. Where was that, the Bone?
0: Yeah.
1: And when you opened up for him, too?
0: Yeah.
1: And then he did 2.5 hours.
0: Yeah, there was a full show, and he had a guy. He had a guy there. And he did 2.5 hours. The servers are like, kill me. Like everyone wants to die except Tracy Morgan, who's like, I'm going to have sex with the C-section tonight. It's like, yeah, dude, we get it.
1: You can see Austin tonight. He won't. He's not going to do 3 hours. He's with Harlan Williams in the Funny Bone.
0: That's right.
1: The perfectly timed shows in the Funny Bone.
0: Watch, tonight. I'm going to come and call you on Monday and be like, Harlan did 3 hours.
1: And Ricky Rockman joined us too.
4: His
1: website is cathouse.com.
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7: I'm Jeff Moe. It's a Lincoln's Pure Rock Alternative, 104.1 The Blaze. Police are investigating a collision between a car and a bicycle around 9:30 Wednesday night at 20th and A. They sent the 55-year-old bicyclist to the hospital with serious brain bleed that required surgery. According to an accident report provided by Lincoln Police, the vehicle was westbound A Street, driven by a 26-year-old woman, and approaching 20th with a green light at the crosswalk signal when the bike pulled out in front, and she was unable to avoid the collision. The report shows that a witness indicated that the bike was traveling at a high rate of speed heading south on 20th with no lights on, didn't stop at the stop sign before colliding with the vehicle. The group Good Government Lincoln turned in a second round of petitions Wednesday, even though the investigation is ongoing into fraudulent signatures from their first drive and other statewide initiatives, too. They turned in more than 9,000 signatures Wednesday for each of the 3 proposed city charter amendments, which include changing the dates of city elections, let certain residents outside city limits vote in municipal elections, and putting term limits on Lincoln City Council members. Lincoln Salt Dogs were swept in their midweek series with the Kansas City Monarchs 8-4 Thursday night. They're back home to begin a crucial weekend series against Fargo Moorhead at Haymarket Park tonight at 7:05. And the high school football season gets underway for a few teams tonight over at Seacrest Field starting at 7 o'clock. It's Lincoln Northwest playing Lincoln Standing Bear. Blaze weather for today. Slight chance of thunderstorms, otherwise mostly sunny and a high of 86. I'm Jeff Moats on 104.1 The Blaze.
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14: Fan of all things Cincinnati.
15: Oh, yeah. He's more of a big, he's a huge, I know he likes all the teams, but he's a huge baseball freak, so I know that. So, big Reds fan, who are now, by the way, in the, that whole division is crazy because everybody's above 500.
16: It's still May.
15: In the NFL. Yeah, but this, that doesn't really happen. In the NFL Central, NBA Central, whatever the hell they get. You know what I'm talking about.
16: We're trying, but.
15: MLB Central, yeah. Everybody's above 500.
14: National League. You're thinking National League.
15: Yeah, National League.
14: That's what you're thinking of.
15: Yeah, I said, finally said it, got it right there.
14: Major League Baseball has two leagues.
15: Also, Steve Shripa, formerly, of course, he was,

0: Bobby on The Sopranos got a kid's book out. Yeah, it's about a little kid that joins the mafia and beats the hell out of kids. That's what it should be.
1: Right.
0: My little mafioso, you know.
1: And they take Big Pussy for a boat ride.
2: Man, why you got to bring that up?
0: Why he's Little Pussy in this book?
2: Why you got to bring that up, Todd?
0: He's Little Pussy, and then they shoot him.
1: Because he's the reason that you're named what you're named.
2: I know.
1: As a tribute to that character. Did they weigh him down at all before they threw him off the boat? I hope I'm not spoiling
2: I think they did.
1: Anything
0: I'm
1: for
0: not,
1: you,
0: Sopranos
1: people.
0: Spoiling The Sopranos, you know. I'm not going to worry about that. It's funny. I saw. I guess what's his face? Pete Davidson has a Netflix talk show where he just brings on guests and talks to them. And one of his guests was.
1: Is it you do my show and I'll do your show?
0: Basically,
1: One of those.
0: But it's not. It's they're just sitting on two chairs talking to each other. But he had James Gandolfini's son on, and apparently they are friends.
2: Michael Gandolfini.
0: Right, exactly. And I only saw a clip on the socials. I don't watch the show. But Pete Davidson's a huge Sopranos fan. Rewatches it twice a year. He bought that SUV that Tony drives around in.
2: Whoa, that's cool.
1: Really?
0: He bought it. He bought it on an auction. It was up for an auction. The original owner was going to sell it, and Pete. They don't sell. You probably look it up. I'd like to know what he paid.
1: That the one
0: for
1: on
0: it.
1: The opening sequence.
0: Yeah, and the one he drove the whole time. Yeah, that big SUV. It was an Escalade, I believe. And he put a bid in it, and he said he presented. You know, Pete Davidson's got a ton of money, so it's no big deal. And he won. He got that. He owns that Escalade.
2: Yeah, 03 Cadillac Escalade ESV, used by the actor who played Tony Soprano. Yeah,
0: right.
2: During the seasons of the show. Yeah, if it was sold at auction, eventually added to his collection.
0: How much does it say?
2: It doesn't say how much he paid for it.
0: That's a cool piece of trivia. We talked about on the show what you would buy if you had the money to buy. TV trivia, rock and roll trivia. Most of us, we always said we'd all probably buy some rock and roll stuff, but I think it'd be cool to actually just drive around in that. And you'd play the song.
2: Oh, you'd have to.
0: I would play the song. That's all we'd play in that song. Exactly.
2: You'd have to.
0: And I'd drive over to that house in Jersey. They actually use the exterior shot, you know.
1: Oh, yeah.
0: Just pull out, you know.
1: That's probably not hard to find.
0: No. In fact, I just saw it the other day. It lists who bought it recently, who lives there now, that exterior shot house they use. It is actually in Jersey, too. Yeah. On The Sopranos, hate to spoil The Sopranos for you, but if you haven't watched The Sopranos, go watch it, man.
2: It looks like you only had to pay $175,000.
0: Yeah.
2: Which,
0: well, that's above market value
2: for
0: the 2003 Escalade.
2: But still, for a piece of movie memorabilia or TV memorabilia like that, that seems reasonable.
0: Yeah.
2: I mean, for a
0: technically
2: car.
0: Technically, it does.
2: It's a car.
0: It is a car.
2: You can still drive it.
0: He says he has it in storage.
1: I was going to say, is he driving it or is he just putting it in a warehouse?
0: He has it in storage now, he said.
2: Oh, features James Gandolfini's autograph on the driver's side sun visor.
0: Oh, cool. Wow.
2: Pulled it down and autographed it right there.
0: Right, yeah.
2: That's cool.
0: That is really cool.
2: But, I mean, some things you buy, like, you would never even touch. You know, at least the car, you could drive the car.
1: Like a guitar.
2: Hey, like a guitar or something.
0: Nah,
2: you know.
0: Probably touch the guitar. Why not? I'd play the guitar. Not badly, but I'd play it. You're not going to destroy a guitar. Guitars last. I'm not going to swing it and wreck it like Pete Townsend.
2: Yeah.
0: But I would definitely play the guitar. You know, I wouldn't.
1: Yeah, but you could drop it.
0: Well, yeah.
1: You could easily damage it.
2: Yeah.
0: If it's a used rock and roll guitar, it's been dropped a bunch of times, you know. So if it's a famous guitar, of course you'd play it badly, unless you can really play guitar, you know. But most people just hang them up. I get that. But
2: yeah, but most of the guys who play those iconic, you know, rock and roll guitars are iconic rock stars themselves. And them playing it adds to the value, you know.
0: Yeah. Kirk, you owned it. You owned it. You'd play it. You'd strum it, plug it in, strum the damn thing.
2: I can't play the guitar.
0: Yeah, well, your daughter can. You'd let her play it, wouldn't you?
2: Yeah, we'll see.
0: So you got
2: what guitar are we talking about, and how much did I pay for it?
0: James Hetfield's guitar, you know.
2: Man. Maybe once. But she's a bass player now.
0: Some famous bass player's guitar, right?
2: Give me a Geddy Lee bass guitar.
0: Yeah, that'd be cool. Yeah. play that.
2: Or a Sting bass.
0: Sting was on CBS Sunday Morning. He's got a he's out doing a Broadway play where it's about a shipyard and where he grew up in London. Excuse me, in somewhere in Britain, and it just sounds horrible.
2: It does. I saw the piece.
0: You saw that piece,
2: yeah.
0: Too. But it's selling out everywhere because Sting's in it. You know.
2: Do you sing Roxanne?
0: It's about the shipyard dying. In the '80s.
1: Sting was a member of the band called The Police.
0: Yes, The Police,
1: and they were very popular in the late '70s up until the mid '80s.
0: Yeah,
1: they had a lot of hits.
0: Great solo career, and also
2: a huge solo career.
1: In case you don't know, The Police.
0: Yeah. Hey, Nick, I got a story for you, brother. You'll be jealous.
3: Intrigued.
0: Yeah, you should be. So my daughter texted me yesterday, and she works for an advertising firm in Kansas City, and they had a big event at that soccer stadium right there at Legends in Kansas City. And guess who she got to meet?
3: Patrick Mahomes.
0: Yes, and his wife, Brittany.
2: The real owner of the team.
1: Right.
0: Yeah. She got to meet him.
3: She said he was cool?
0: She said he was limping.
2: Did she kick him in the knee? Tell me she kicked him in the knee.
0: She said he was really limping badly, you know, and cursing the whole time, like saying something, mumbling something like, I'm never going to be ready. I'm never going to be ready.
1: Right. About his Achilles tendon.
0: No,
2: she's still using a cane.
0: Yeah. She was excited to meet Patrick Mahomes. I haven't got a chance to talk to her, but, you know, they got to
3: meet. That's awesome.
0: Shook hands with Patrick Mahomes and Brittany Mahomes there. So I guess that's probably why they were there. You're right. It was at the soccer stadium. But it was like some sort of conference. I guess they spoke at it. So there you go, Nick. You don't want to meet your heroes, do you? Sometimes you do, sometimes you don't.
2: You did meet your heroes, didn't you?
3: Ace Frehley's dead.
0: Yeah.
2: You met Kiss. You met Paul and Gene.
0: But you never met Ace.
3: Yeah. I would have been more nervous about beating Ace. And I'm glad I did. I think it depended on what day you caught Ace.
0: Right.
3: If it was a good experience
0: or
3: not.
0: A good day where he's laughing out loud. Maybe sit. Can you imagine just laugh in the back of your... If you're doing a comedy show and Ace Frehley's in the back laughing like the New Yorker voice you always had.
3: That'd be great. Yeah. If he had been in the show, I wouldn't even wanted to know.
0: Well, you would have had to make him laugh, too.
3: Right. So, there's the problem. He would have just sat in silence with the rest of the crowd.
1: I don't know that I've met any of my heroes.
0: Well, what do you call a hero, though? You're right.
2: The rock stars you look up to most?
0: Or sports heroes.
2: Yeah, sports people.
1: The comics, too. You know, like the closest thing to meeting Bobcat, I would say, was a hero of mine. I was a really big Bobcat fan until, we became friends with him.
0: Became friends, right?
1: Yeah, I'm still a really big Bobcat fan.
0: I met Carlin. He was polite. Twice we met Carlin. I met Carlin in Pennsylvania. I brought him on stage twice, and he didn't have to be polite. I mean, I shouldn't say that. Most people try to be polite, but sometimes people... You know, they're big stars. You know, they just say, hey, what's up, you know. But
2: didn't you meet Aerosmith, too, Mike?
0: I did meet Aerosmith.
3: And Pearl Jam?
0: Yeah. Well, I interviewed Steven Tyler on the phone first. Yeah. And then I met Aerosmith. They were nice guys, too. But
3: it was Ramones.
0: Yeah. I know.
1: Carlin was a Final Jeopardy.
0: Damn it.
1: Answer there. Well, it was in the clue. You know, I forget the exact. The number of things in the album Class Clown. There was a list.
0: Oh, really?
1: And how many were on that list in the album Class Clown? And believe it or not, there were people in their 20s who were on this panel of Jeopardy, and they knew who George Carlin's Class Clown. They knew about the 7 dirty words that you can't say on TV.
2: They have to be the only ones in existence then.
1: That's right.
0: Yep.
1: Nobody over the age of 30 knows Class Clown and the 7 dirty words.
2: No.
1: By George Carlin.
0: We are good guys, aren't we?
1: We are.
2: I got to meet Metallica. That's top of the mountain for me.
0: Yeah.
2: And they were all really nice dudes. Yeah. So that's nice when it works out that way.
0: Yeah.
3: When I was a kid, I stood in front of Derek Thomas and Neil Smith, but they were just signing autographs. They weren't talking to anybody. It wasn't really like
1: no interaction.
3: Nah.
1: Yeah. I don't think I've met any Twins or Vikings. Oh no. That's wrong. They were playing AAA baseball in Portland, Oregon. The Portland Beavers, they'll kill you. The Portland Rabbit Beavers were the AAA team of the Minnesota Twins. And I got to meet a bunch of the early 90s Twins.
0: Oh, really? Okay.
1: Kirby Puckett among them.
0: Yeah.
1: He was cool.
2: You say I know one of your wiener cousins?
0: No, that's
2: Kirby Puckett is
0: Medicine Hat's wiener cousin.
1: Right, I didn't know Medicine Hat then.
0: Yeah. I didn't meet Franco, but I saw Franco in person in Vegas. My dad were in Vegas, and there was a big fight going on at one of the casinos. We just drove over, and while we went over to the casino and hung out just to people watch. And we knew it would be famous people there, and I'm standing by a...
1: the Minnesota Twins are part of the American League Central, Major League Baseball.
0: So Franco just walks past me, and I go, and I'm drunk, and I don't, thank God I didn't stop him, because he just walked past me, and as he's walking away, I go, Dad, it's Franco. And he just turns around and looks at me, but he keeps going. I think he just wanted to avoid everybody talking to him.
2: Well, he turned and looked and saw you and went, nah, I'm not going to stop and talk to that guy.
0: There's another drunk fan.
1: When you shared the elevator with Mike Tomlin.
0: That was really cool.
1: Was there any interaction?
0: Yes, there was. Yes, there was. We got, my dad and I were in the elevator, and I told you how my dad, we were here in Kansas City, randomly staying at the same hotel the Steelers were. I booked the hotel and had to be the Steelers. But that next morning, on Sunday morning, we got in the elevator to go down to breakfast, and my dad's dressed in, like, you know, black and gold sweats. He's got that, remember that, the visor with the fur hair?
1: Yeah.
0: That features the color of the team?
1: Yeah.
0: He's got that on. I'm all in gear. But my dad looks goofy as hell, but looks kind of, and all of a sudden, the elevator opens, and Mike Tomlin walks in, and the elevator closes, and I whisper to Dad, I go, it's Tomlin. And he looks over, and so I'm not going to say anything. And my dad goes, Mr. Tomlin, can I shake your hand? And he goes, sure. And they shook my dad's hand. And then he asked where we were from, and Dad told him. And he knew the area pretty well. It was really cool. He was actually pretty cool. We rode about the rest of the way down in the elevator. So he was nice. Even though Dad was looking like a freak.
2: I wouldn't say it was a hero, but apparently, I don't remember this, but, like, you know how the guys will show up for car shows?
0: Well, you met us once, Puss.
2: Well, yeah. We'll see how that went.
0: In the parking lot, we ran from you. We thought you were a freaking fan, like, out there stalking us.
2: But you know how people,
0: we forgot we had hired you. Well, I did.
3: Mine's easy to forget.
2: Minor celebrities will show up for car shows and stuff.
0: Yep.
2: And when I was young, my parents took me to a car show, and it was Boss Hogg from the Dukes of Hazzard.
0: There you go.
3: Wow.
0: When you're a kid, everybody famous is cool, though. Right?
2: Apparently, Boss Hogg hit on my mom.
0: Oh, really?
2: That's
0: because you know why he's got a Boss Hogg. There you go, Mr. Skinlater.
2: That's the lasting story. I remember there's like a
0: hit on your mom.
2: There's like an autographed 8x10. And
0: did your dad want to cuck that? Was he a big fan?
2: I never got that part of the story. Never got that part of the story.
0: I sat in the chair and Boss Hogg took care of your mom.
2: But I did hear later when I was older, like, oh yeah, Boss Hogg hit on me. I was like, really?
0: Yeah.
2: Well, that's a story.
1: Maybe Boss Hogg can detail her car this week.
0: Happy Mother's Day.
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1: I'm Jeff Moe. It's a Lincoln's Pure Rock Alternative, 104.1 The Blaze. Police are investigating a collision between a car and a bicycle around 9:30 Wednesday night at 20th and A. They sent the 55-year-old bicyclist to the hospital with serious brain bleed that required surgery. According to an accident report provided by Lincoln Police, the vehicle was westbound A Street, driven by a 26-year-old woman, and approaching 20th with a green light at the crosswalk signal when the bike pulled out in front, and she was unable to avoid the collision. The report shows that a witness indicated that the bike was traveling at a high rate of speed heading south on 20th with no lights on, didn't stop at the stop sign before colliding with the vehicle. The group Good Government Lincoln turned in a second round of petitions Wednesday, even though the investigation is ongoing into fraudulent signatures from their first drive and other statewide initiatives, too. They turned in more than 9,000 signatures Wednesday for each of the three proposed city charter amendments, which include changing the dates of city elections, let certain residents outside city limits vote in municipal elections, and putting term limits on Lincoln City Council members. Lincoln Salt Dogs were swept in their midweek series with the Kansas City Monarchs 8-4 Thursday night. They're back home to begin a crucial weekend series against Fargo-Moorhead at Haymarket Park tonight at 7:05. And the high school football season gets underway for a few teams tonight over at Seacrest Field starting at 7 o'clock. It's Lincoln Northwest playing Lincoln Standing Bear. Blaze weather for today. Slight chance of thunderstorms, otherwise mostly sunny and a high of 86. I'm Jeff Moats on 104.1 The Blaze.
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3: I might pull the microphone in there and push.
4: Please don't.
3: Contains fennel for something like that.
4: Two
3: mg's per drop. Excessive consumption may have laxative effect.
4: Yeah.
3: And that's why I got to stop sucking on these this morning.
5: Oh, it's only the sugar-free ones.
3: Yeah.
5: That have the so-called laxative
3: there
5: effect.
3: Are 5 calories per drop. I didn't know that.
4: Nero. Just a leaker from way back.
3: I know. Just,
4: man, put that on top of your regular farting. That's a lot.
3: Squirting effect. That's why I waited for you, but I shouldn't have waited for you down there. Screw that, you know. Yeah, so.
5: I found when I consume those, there's not squirting. It's just you fart a lot.
3: Well, laxative. You fart until you don't fart.
5: Yeah.
3: I think I'm sick, actually. That might be the part of it, too. And it's a bad day for National Take a Chance Day.
4: Oh, yeah. Yeah, for you.
3: Because I'm not going to take a chance today. Even sitting there by myself, you know.
4: What does take a chance day mean?
3: I don't know. Do something. Most of us have unaccomplished goals or dreams. What if this day was to take a chance to make them happen? You know?
4: Try something you're afraid of.
3: Yeah.
4: Take a chance.
3: Celebrate your goals or dreams by taking a chance and getting started today. Share a time you took a chance and it paid off. Share your goals and how you're going to achieve them. Share on social media using hashtag National Take a Chance Day.
4: I hope Brett Veach doesn't see that.
3: There you go. Who's that?
4: The Chiefs general manager.
3: Jesus Christ,
6: nerd,
3: shut up.
5: You just lost everybody there.
3: Well, you did, man.
5: Nobody knows who the hell that guy is.
3: No. No.
5: The audience did a collective, huh?
4: Oh, yeah.
7: That was just for you. Yeah.
3: Especially because you tried to wrap around a joke.
4: Four guys.
3: Yeah. Yeah. But, I mean, if that really wasn't a massive joke. I mean,
4: No.
3: If you use somebody's name that is people know and you tell that joke, it's pretty funny.
4: I knew it wasn't going to be.
3: Yeah, it was a thud, but nice try, though.
5: No, it really wasn't.
7: It was a try.
3: And right below this is a bunch of chance things here, too. What are your chances of having twin babies? The chance of having twin babies is 1 in every 250 natural pregnancies.
5: Well, natural. And it's got to kind of run in the family, doesn't it?
3: A chance of identical twins are about 3 per 1,000 births. Well, on the topic, the odds of having triplets is about 1 in 10,000 in natural pregnancies. The chance of having identical triplets decreased to 1 in 200 million pregnancies, identical triplets. There's a couple of documentaries about identical triplets I've watched. Wow, my wife, my daughter's fiance is a twin. Him and his sister, they're fraternal twins.
4: Oh, I was about to ask, who are identical? But then you said sister.
3: So they're in. So that's in their family, I guess, yeah.
7: Yeah, twins run on the front on my wife's side of the family. Her dad was a twin, fraternal. So it was a boy-girl, but luckily we dodged that.
3: Well, even a boy can be fraternal, too, for that matter. They don't have to look alike. Two separate eggs. But yeah,
7: I think there were more than one instance of twins on her dad's side of the family.
3: Oh, really? Okay.
7: Thankfully, we did not get that.
3: Yeah, you did not. Right. Well, then you wouldn't have that crap about... Well, you're going to have another kid you had to put up with for years.
7: No. Would have had, many years of chaos at home, trying to raise two children at the same time.
3: What are your chances of winning the lottery?
7: Oh, not good?
3: It just depends.
5: That's hit by lightning
3: odds,
5: isn't it?
3: Yeah, right. Speaking of that, we've talked about this before. When you give a lottery ticket
5: as a gift.
3: What are
5: the chances of landing a GM NFL joke?
7: Zero.
3: Zero, no matter what GM you're talking about.
4: Hey, it's Take a Chance Day.
3: Yeah. Well, you got us there.
5: You did lob it out there.
3: Oh, this is the wife. A South Carolina woman received a scratch-off lottery ticket as a gift from her husband. And it was a $200,000 prize.
7: Yeah.
3: The funny, she was about to leave them.
7: Well, that's what I'm saying. Right. This guy, they're lucky that they gifted them to each other.
3: Right.
7: You this gift that to somebody else.
5: Oh, you're going to hear about it.
3: The only time I ever gave my grandfather on my dad's side loved scratch-offs. So I think for Christmas, you all used to buy him scratch-offs, especially at the end of his life. And I wouldn't have cared if he won, because maybe a little bit. But, you know, have a little something-something. But you hand those out, you're risking that. And I'm not saying you have to be totally selfish, but in a way, you bought it.
5: Yeah, but you're not taking that much of a risk if you look at the odds.
3: Yeah. You're right. The risk is nothing. Right. Yeah.
5: Mostly, you're giving them a piece of cardboard.
3: You're right. That they enjoy scratching off.
5: Right.
3: Good
5: Let
3: point.
5: Me gift you a piece of cardboard.
7: But you would hope that if you gifted somebody and they won $200K, I mean,
5: it'd throw you a bone.
7: $5,000-$10,000, maybe.
3: Well, let's say I hate that tax crap. Let's just say it's $200,000. Right? Let's say round it off. You're getting $200,000.
7: Yeah, say a clear 200.
3: I think you'd have to give them $10,000.
7: I think that's fair. I think
3: something
7: $10,000 is
3: something
7: fine.
3: Could change a little bit of their life.
7: Yeah,
3: you know, not a couple hundred bucks.
7: No, yeah. Or just give them another scratch ticket back.
4: Do that. Yeah. Yeah. Get in the big one though.
7: Yeah, yeah, the $20 scratch ticket.
3: Yeah, that wouldn't be one of. Yeah, they get to be of $10,000.
7: But there's no obligation to do that.
3: There's none at all.
7: You know, I mean, you'd hope that they would, if depending on what kind of relationship you had with that person you'd gifted it to.
3: Yeah, if it was a gift, a family member gift is one thing. But say you're at work at some work party and everybody gets one. Well, screw the job, you know. I'm not giving them that any money.
7: No.
3: So, right.
7: I might not keep the job if I got $200,000.
3: Right.
7: And buy me some time to find a better job.
3: Yeah. So, yeah, it was just gave it to his wife then. So,
5: nearly all Chief fans know who Brett Veach is.
3: Who cares?
5: I disagree.
3: I disagree too, man. I barely know the GM for this. I see his name once in a while. It's just in fan pages. But the Steelers GM, gun in the head right now, I couldn't say his full name.
5: I'm working on a Rob Brzezinski joke for later in the show.
3: You had to look it up, didn't you, Tom?
5: I had to look
3: up. He's the Vikings GM.
5: Well, he's the interim guy because they fired their other guy because he drafted a crappy quarterback.
3: Well, Nick did have us there. It was take a chance. Take a chance on a horrible joke.
4: Yeah. I did that for 19 years.
3: Not 20 like most comedians.
4: No.
3: They keep it going. Comedian Harlan Williams is going to phone the program a little later on this morning. The draft is tonight. You said that's 7 Central?
7: I think so.
3: Yeah. Is it 7 Central, or is it like, does he walk out on stage at 7 and say, okay,
5: that's
3: now
5: probably when the telecast starts.
7: Yeah, it's probably. Right. There's a little pomp and circumstance
5: right,
7: at the top.
5: The first pick won't be for another 20 minutes, and we already know who the first pick is. And
3: right, right.
7: The thing that kills me with the first pick, especially when it's a year where everybody knows what the first pick is, right, and then the team with the first pick will wait.
3: Still waits.
7: 9 minutes and 50 seconds into the 10-minute clock. Just turn in the card. Let's move on.
3: No, the NFL wants them to do that.
5: No, they're probably instructed to do that.
3: Yeah. They want to do that because that's when they know where their biggest audience is right then, and they want to continue that. And people there. I'm with you.
7: But the rest of us waiting for other teams to pick, we're just like, okay, let's go. We know this one. Move on.
4: I think they're doing 8 minutes in between picks to make it move along a little faster.
3: Every year I tune into this, I literally am 20 minutes in going, what am I doing?
7: Yeah.
3: And I go, I have something on DVR or something. I can go watch something I really care about.
4: I love it. I can't wait to start hating this Mendoza, the golly gee whiz, Raiders quarterback.
7: And what if he starts kicking your ass?
3: Yeah, what if that happens? Yeah.
4: I'm glad Denver's not getting him.
3: Yeah.
7: Well, they already got a quarterback.
3: Yeah.
4: We'll see how that works out. Yeah. I hope they pay him a lot of money.
3: Yeah. All right.
4: They should give him a ton.
3: You wrap it up for us tomorrow. When's your Chiefs pick? And I shouldn't ask.
4: Nine. There's speculation they might trade up, but I hope they don't.
5: Right. And for the 18th pick in the NFL draft, the Minnesota Vikings choose someone I've never heard of. It's most likely going to be someone I've never heard of.
3: And then you're going to swear out loud that dude's name?
5: No.
3: Just woke up this morning?
5: No.
3: Because you have a life?
5: Well, I was pissed last year. Or the year they drafted the quarterback. I didn't think that
7: J.J. McCarthy?
5: And that was not a very good pick because
3: take a chance on.
5: I didn't. Yeah, they shouldn't have taken a chance on him.
3: Right.
7: Well, did you see the story I sent you guys about the thing that, you know, because it's in Pittsburgh.
3: Right.
7: So Hines is stepping in this year. Did you see this?
3: The
4: 57th
5: pick. Is the 57th pick getting a case of Heinz or something?
7: No, more than that. He will be dubbed the inaugural Mr. 57. They're going to keep doing this for forward.
3: Who as of now has the 57th?
7: Right
3: pick?
7: Now the Bears have it.
3: Okay.
7: But whoever gets picked at number 57 will get a custom jacket, a lifetime supply of Heinz ketchup.
5: There you go.
7: And the opportunity to work with the iconic company in some sort of endorsement feature.
3: Wow.
4: What if it goes to somebody with like major off the field issues who's fallen?
5: Yeah. Or what if it goes to a Pittsburgh rival?
4: Yeah,
5: like the Ravens.
3: Ravens just trade up for that reason.
5: Or the Browns, yeah, just to piss off Pittsburgh fans.
7: Well, like I said, they're not just
3: the
7: doing it this year,
3: right?
5: Yeah,
7: they're going to start doing this every year. I guess moving forward, every year number 57
3: Pittsburgh, so. Right.
7: Mr. Fit. But they're starting it this year because it's in Pittsburgh and ketchup, and you know.
3: Right
4: now, Chicago has the 57th pick.
3: Hello, is that game in Denver, Nick? Wow.
7: Stealing Todd's bit there, buddy.
3: Looking it up, man. Yeah, wow. You said that already.
5: Good. A little too much about what Brett Veach is thinking. He's trying to get all up in Brett's head. It's going to be a long day.
4: Good
3: thing you're not outdoing some comedy this weekend and bring up that joke. Yeah. Sell that joke to another chief comedian.
7: I hate you now because I know who the GM of the Chiefs is.
3: Sell that joke to Chris Porter. He's a big Chief fan.
5: Now if we
4: he knows who Brett Veach is.
5: We got nothing out of the show today. We learned that.
7: So we got nothing out of the show.
3: Yeah. So far.
5: Nothing useful.
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8: I'm Jeff Moe. 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Police are investigating a collision between a car and a bicycle around 9:30 Wednesday night at 20th and A. They sent the 55-year-old bicyclist to the hospital with serious brain bleed that required surgery. According to an accident report provided by Lincoln Police, the vehicle was westbound A Street, driven by a 26-year-old woman, and approaching 20th with a green light at the crosswalk signal when the bike pulled out in front, and she was unable to avoid the collision. The report shows that a witness indicated that the bike was traveling at a high rate of speed heading south on 20th with no lights on, didn't stop at the stop sign before colliding with the vehicle. The group Good Government Lincoln turned in a second round of petitions Wednesday, even though the investigation is ongoing into fraudulent signatures from their first drive and other statewide initiatives, too. They turned in more than 9,000 signatures Wednesday for each of the three proposed city charter amendments, which include changing the dates of city elections, let certain residents outside city limits vote in municipal elections, and putting term limits on Lincoln City Council members. Lincoln Salt Dogs were swept in their midweek series with the Kansas City Monarchs 8-4 Thursday night. They're back home to begin a crucial weekend series against Fargo Moorhead at Haymarket Park tonight at 7:05. And the high school football season gets underway for a few teams tonight over at Seacrest Field starting at 7 o'clock. It's Lincoln Northwest playing Lincoln Standing Bear. Blaze weather for today. Slight chance of thunderstorms, otherwise mostly sunny and a high of 86. I'm Jeff Motes on 104.1 The Blaze.
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3: And that would, you know, so if you have an opportunity to do something and it involves leaving your hometown, just do it. You know?
5: And that was just like another move for me.
3: Yeah, for you it was another move, yeah. Right.
5: It was like eight in a row.
3: Well, you were unemployed. You had to take the chance, right?
5: I was, wasn't I?
3: Yeah, you were.
5: Technically.
3: Technically, you're unemployed. Right?
7: Yeah, technically, what do you mean technically? Either you're unemployed or you're not.
3: He was unemployed. I mean, they're paying him for a
7: couple
3: weeks.
7: What's the gray area?
5: They, quote-unquote, did not renew my contract.
3: Right.
5: But
3: right.
5: I knew we had this job in the bag, so yeah, I really didn't give a rat's ass. It didn't feel like I got fired.
3: That's true. That's true, right. Yeah, we had it going on before everything
5: went
3: down.
5: Yeah,
3: right.
5: It wasn't official yet, but who else are you going to take?
3: So you take a chance.
7: I mean, I called the guy fat. Of course he's going to give us the job.
3: Take a chance.
4: that was a chance.
3: Yeah, that was a total chance. Yeah.
5: That's what we hadn't come to that point yet.
3: We did. We were driving out there.
5: Oh, okay.
3: See, well, that was to take the job. We flew out there when you called him fat.
5: Was what sealed the deal.
3: Right.
5: I like a guy who's honest like that.
7: Right. He took a chance.
3: I am kind of fat. I am kind of fat. You can see your cousins next week. You can call people. You realize when you live someplace different. I've noticed if you still don't see people for 3, 4, 5 months, maybe 2, 3 years at a time, and you're in the same freaking town. Everybody knows that feeling. You go, I haven't seen you in a while. Yeah, it's been 3 years. Yeah, I live eight feet from here. I mean, not your neighborhood. I mean, that happens a lot for a lot of people.
7: Oh, certainly.
3: Yeah. But people don't think about it that way.
7: Well, I mean, you could say I took a chance when I approached Todd after that live show at the Funny Bone years ago and said, hey, you guys need an intern?
3: Was that where it was?
7: Yeah.
3: Oh, okay.
7: Yeah.
3: I didn't know that.
7: Would have been about Christmas of 99.
0: Wow.
3: Did he call you fat?
7: No, Nick wasn't there. Yeah.
3: Todd called you fat.
5: Right, yeah. It was just obvious because I'd never met him before. So I didn't have anything. I didn't have the skinny push.
3: It was obvious he was fat. So you didn't want to say it. Right?
5: Yeah, looks like you've been a chunk all your life. But sure, we could use someone. We could use a guy like you.
7: Let's ease up on that skinny push. That's a bit of a...
0: You don't want to make fun of people while they're fat.
3: No, that'd be rude.
7: No.
0: You make fun of people
7: when they're less fat.
3: Either if they gained weight
0: every day.
3: Yeah. You make fun of them when they were skinny once and you see them again, they're fat.
5: If they're real thin and then they turn fat, you just pounce on them.
3: If they're just fat when you meet them, you don't make fun of them.
5: No.
7: Like you said, that was his only frame of reference. At that point, I was just puss. There was no other, that's just you.
3: Yeah.
7: But... Yeah.
3: So legendary Spanish matador, this happened Monday night. He got gored in the ass.
7: Oh!
3: Legendary Spanish matador was horrifically gored in the rectum during a bullfighting match. I'm not even going to try his name. He's the king of bullfighters.
5: Damn near killed him did it kill him?
3: Underwent hours of surgery.
5: Oh, wow.
3: After his rear end was completely severed during Monday's ill-fated performance before a packed crowd in Seville's arena.
5: Tyler Walsh was about a foot away from that.
0: Yeah.
5: If you see where he got gored.
3: That was a foot. This was right in his ass.
5: Yeah, I know, but it was in the vicinity.
3: I was in immense pain. I felt a lot of fear because I saw the bull had grabbed me, and I thought I was bleeding.
7: We got
3: to the local hospital. By the time I was there, the infirmary saw the bleeding was minimal. I relaxed a bit, and then it started to hurt a little bit. And it was his most painful goring ever. 46-year-old already cleared three bulls when the fourth suddenly charged, forcing him to drop his cape and run. And, of course, when he ran, there's a video. There's not a video.
7: He's in midair.
3: Right, mm-hmm. Right.
7: Oh, just hooked on the horn.
3: The bovine drove the tip of his curved horn into Puebla's rectum in a humiliating defeat, causing the four-inch tear and left him clutching himself before he carried off the pitch.
5: You think the bull knew that? That's extra.
3: It's going right up your ass, brother.
5: Yeah,
3: right.
5: This is going right into your rectum.
3: Right.
0: Why were there four bowls? Don't they usually go one at a time?
3: No. Yeah, they do one at a time, but he cleared
7: this
3: three.
7: This was the fourth one.
3: Battered bullfighter who underwent extensive surgery to repair his rectal wall and sphincter in the morning, by the way. That's a good show, rectal wall.
5: You're my
3: and sphincter.
5: Rectal wall.
3: You took a chance on that, Dick. You took a chance.
7: Still funnier, though.
0: Didn't mention Brett Veach.
7: Still funnier than Nick's.
3: No, it's a low bar, man.
7: I understand.
3: Said he's barely slept and has no appetite as he begins the long road. Well, yeah, he's being fed by...
7: I'm sure he's on a liquid diet.
0: He looks like John Belushi in this hospital
3: picture.
0: He does.
5: Does he need a bag?
3: He's receiving IV nutrition through a catheter.
5: Well, he's got to eliminate it somehow, and if your rectal wall is destroyed,
3: you're my rectal.
7: Yeah, that's I'm guessing they took that out of the plumbing for
3: my
7: a while.
3: Rectal wall. You took a chance on that.
5: I did, and I'm still laughing about it. God damn, was that funny?
3: It was okay.
7: Well, everything's going to be funny today in comparison to hopefully Brett Veach doesn't take a chance.
5: Right. Thanks for setting the bar low, Nick.
0: Oh. Daily.
7: You didn't set the bar low yesterday.
3: Do they still kill bulls in Spain?
5: Well, where was this?
3: Seville, Spain. Seville, Spain.
7: I mean, if you look at this photo.
3: Monday Night Bullfighting, that's probably still their big Monday Night Football situation.
5: I bet you they do. Yeah.
7: If you look at the photo of the guy with the horn up his ass and in midair, it looks like there's also a sword stuck in the bull.
3: No, it's a bloody one, right, because there's no Velcro on his back.
7: Uh-huh.
3: There's Velcro in the backs of the no-kill ones, right?
7: Yeah.
3: He's actually bleeding. This bull is bleeding, right?
7: So, I mean, I guess I understand.
5: Almost always ends in the death of the bull.
3: Except for countries are now doing the Velcro thing, so they don't kill the bulls.
5: Oh.
3: And Fabrizio can check in on this.
4: How do you know when you've won, then?
5: Yeah. That's kind of lame.
7: Probably a certain number of strikes.
3: Well, you know what? The bull will eventually die, right? But I don't know, Nick. Yeah. You're out there for maybe it's a time period, because he cleared three bulls. Fabrizio will know all this information. And, Fab, if you're listening, please let us know.
5: I don't know. Do they still do bullfighting in Cancun?
3: They might only do the non-kill one, you know, the Velcro one. Yeah, but that's not Velcro going up your ass, is it? That's what this bull's thinking. Yeah, that bull knows what he's doing. You can see his face. There's my horn. There's your ass. He is being carried almost in a way. Is there a video of this? It's got to be. It's a major sporting event in Spain.
4: Yeah, so. I'm sure there is.
3: God, that had to hurt.
7: Yeah, it looks like for the no-kill ones, it's just kind of a timed thing.
3: Yeah, I figured.
7: There's roughly 15 to 30 minutes to minimize the stress on the bull, and then they
3: see the man work the bull.
7: Basically, just the point is just to avoid the bull instead of avoiding and stabbing the bull.
3: Right, yeah.
5: There's three stages, apparently, too. This sort of bullfight. Guys on horseback, they use lances, you know, they throw the little knives at their neck to weaken their neck muscles.
3: Yep.
5: Yeah. Forcing it to lower its head to prepare for the matador's sword.
3: I got it. That might be this one here.
5: And then bandoleros on foot place barbed sticks in the bull's shoulder to further tire it through blood loss and movement. So you got a lot of guys helping.
3: In the morning.
5: In addition to the matador.
3: Right.
5: And then, you know, the red cape comes out and he stabs that's how it ends.
3: And those guys are stars, man. They're huge stars in those countries,
5: you know, but
3: man.
5: Back in the day, they were rock stars. Total rock stars.
3: They probably still are there, Todd.
5: They might be.
3: Yeah, in Spain, I'm sure, you know. This guy's a rock star for having Nick, is that gay? Because the horn's kind of phallic, you know.
4: I don't think that. No.
3: Okay.
4: It's a ball. It's a horn. It's a lot different than. And this guy, it's not
3: than a
4: dildo. In a sexual context.
3: All right. Than a dildo.
4: He just had a bad day at work.
3: Yeah. What if you like that? Like,
4: that would suck if that's what you became into. You have to have surgery every day.
3: His wife's

0: I'm sure it's one of those. My dad did it. I did it. You know, it's probably bullfighting trio.
1: Got to be a generational thing.
0: Right. Yeah.
2: If you're an amateur, the only thing you can do is just run with the bulls in Pamplona, right?
0: Yeah. Even then, which I would never do either.
2: No.
0: No. That's also pretty cruel, too, to those bulls. Because they slip and slide and sometimes. Well, they didn't know. Isn't that the original one when they get to reach the end of the running of the bulls, that they run into an arena where they are
2: bullfought, right? Yeah, that's the end of the run.
0: Bullfought, is that a term?
1: It's the past tense.
0: Is that the past tense of bullfight? Bullfought? I think it probably probably appropriate, isn't it?
1: I am bullfighting. I have bullfought.
0: Bullfought, yeah. tell me that's wrong.
2: It sounds weird, but I think you're right.
0: I think I might be right. I'm taking a chance on that. But I don't care if it's wrong.
1: Right. And they also call now the what used to be called rodeo clowns. Those guys are referred to as bullfighters.
0: Right.
1: That's what Tyler Walsh did.
2: Yeah.
1: He wasn't a rodeo clown.
3: That's how he got the horn.
1: He was a bullfighter.
0: Yeah.
1: And that's how he got the horn in his, it's just the
0: right glute. Right near his ass.
1: That wasn't in the rectum. It was in the right glute. Yeah. We seen it.
3: Mm-hmm. Well, I mean, a nurse look at it. Well, what did he say that lady said? She goes, like, it's just all out.
0: Sing "You're My Rectal Wall" again, Todd. Yeah.
1: You're my rectal wall.
0: That would have changed that whole song, you know.
2: It really would have.
0: Might not have been as popular, you know.
2: I think it would have been more popular.
0: Might not have been a worldwide anthem, "You're My Rectal Wall." Yeah.
1: No, it's kind of specific
0: to
1: an incident.
2: Medically speaking, I wonder if it's worse to get hit in the hole or in the cheek like Walsh. Like, I mean, there was already an opening there.
0: It's got to be in the hole, though.
1: No, in the hole.
3: The hole's got to be worse.
1: Yeah, you're wrecking some
0: plumbing. Kills all the lining, right?
1: Right, you're wrecking some plumbing there.
2: Yeah, but I mean, you could wreck plumbing taking it in the cheek, too, if it hits
1: that's just all
2: hard
1: muscle,
2: enough and deep
1: like
2: enough.
1: Where Walsh got it was just all muscle.
0: Yeah, I'm sure Walsh
3: just don't want to hit the tubing.
1: You're starting to get into the internal organs there. That's trouble.
2: Yeah,
0: he could have died with that, right?
1: Yeah, because there's a lot of intestines packed into a very small part of your body. So if you disrupt any of that.
2: And Walsh seems to be, unfazed by his incident.
0: If they sheathed like dildos on their horns and he put it in his ass neck, would that be gay?
3: Oh. I don't think, I don't know.
0: The bull's running out there with two huge dildos on his horns.
3: I think that's just like very funny.
2: I think you just wrote Jackass 4.
3: Yeah. whatever happens, happens.
1: I think you're onto something.
3: That's hilarious.
1: The Spaniards might vote positively on that. you can continue the bullfighting if.
0: And then you lube up the guy. Right. He runs. The bullfighter has no pants on.
2: So now
0: the bulls got like just rubber sheaths on top of their horn, but it's got a head at the top, you know.
1: Rubber or are they hard plastic?
0: Well, they're hard plastic, so it's going to go. Yeah, it's something to go right on top of the horn.
2: So now it's greased.
0: It's got a head on it.
2: It's greased up naked guy from Family Guy who's running through the ring now.
0: Well, the Matador can still wear that short vest. That's pretty cool looking. But his ass is hanging.
1: And the hat.
0: The hat. You got to wear the hat. Even the boots and the socks. But you're Donald Ducking it. Let's just say the old school jock straps, your wiener's all tucked up, but your butthole's open, there's a bull, and you go for it. Yeah.
3: I think more Spaniards would approve of that.
0: Yeah. I'd go watch that.
3: That would help their number.
0: Yeah. I'd go watch that.
2: I think we're on to something.
0: I bullfought.
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6: I'm Jeff Moe. It's a Lincoln's Pure Rock Alternative, 104.1 The Blaze. Police are investigating a collision between a car and a bicycle around 9:30 Wednesday night at 20th and A. They sent the 55-year-old bicyclist to the hospital with serious brain bleed that required surgery. According to an accident report provided by Lincoln Police, the vehicle was westbound A Street, driven by a 26-year-old woman, and approaching 20th with a green light at the crosswalk signal when the bike pulled out in front, and she was unable to avoid the collision. The report shows that a witness indicated that the bike was traveling at a high rate of speed heading south on 20th.

0: no lights on, didn't stop at the stop sign before colliding with the vehicle. The group Good Government Lincoln turned in a second round of petitions Wednesday, even though the investigation is ongoing into fraudulent signatures from their first drive and other statewide initiatives, too. They turned in more than 9,000 signatures Wednesday for each of the three proposed city charter amendments, which include changing the dates of city elections, let certain residents outside city limits vote in municipal elections, and putting term limits on Lincoln City Council members. Lincoln Salt Dogs were swept in their midweek series with the Kansas City Monarchs 8-4 Thursday night. They're back home to begin a crucial weekend series against Fargo-Moorhead at Haymarket Park tonight at 7:05. And the high school football season gets underway for a few teams tonight over at Seacrest Field starting at 7 o'clock. It's Lincoln Northwest playing Lincoln Standing Bear. Blaze weather for today. Slight chance of thunderstorms, otherwise mostly sunny and a high of 86. I'm Jeff Motes on 104.1 The Blaze.
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18: Fought is more common as a noun. Bullfighting itself does not have a past tense. Instead, you would use the phrase like, used to bullfight until my ass got gored, practices bullfighting before my ass got gored, and engaged in bullfighting before my ass got gored. So,
19: I think you're editorializing a little.
18: Yeah, they don't say that part. But, yeah, but that's how it should say. I used to bullfight. Why you don't do it anymore? My ass got gored. Yeah. So thank you, Mike, for looking that up.
19: Well, and you know that there's guys that get gored like that and then go, I'm going to go back and do it again.
18: Oh, yeah.
19: You know?
18: I know there was one, I think it was a story, one of the most recent guys that died maybe within the past 15, 20 years, we talked about him. His son was end up being the next big bullfighter. You know, he just came up and did the same thing. Well, it's like race car drivers, you know?
19: Guys that skydive or whatever.
18: They try to make race car driving safe, though. It's safer now than it was 20, 30 years ago. And bullfighting is probably not safer now than it was 20, 30 years ago.
19: But anytime you're driving a car 200-plus miles an hour, it's not safe.
18: But it's a lot safer than it was.
20: They're not putting in any extra safeguards for bullfighting.
18: No, they're not.
20: It seems as it was centuries ago. Yeah.
18: But if I'm this guy, if I ever go back at her, I'm wearing a plate in my ass.
19: Yeah, wouldn't you want like a cod piece, a suit of armor?
21: Right. Totally.
19: You know?
18: At least cover my ass.
19: Yeah.
18: I'm guessing their balls are. I'm guessing they wear a cup or some sort of metal cup. You know,
19: no, you can't have anything that'll restrict your movement. You know, you got to be able.
18: Well, with a cup, you can run on a cup. Baseball players wear cups and run. So, but it was have to be a metal cup, something that takes a horn.
20: No,
18: and
20: I think a lot of guys shun that. You look at NFL wide receivers; they don't even wear thigh pads anymore.
18: Well, they don't have to.
20: Yeah, they think it takes away their speed.
18: Right. Whatever. So, if you're a bullfighter out there, give us a call. I don't think we don't have that in the U.S. So, although we can listen to us anywhere.
19: Call
18: in the world,
19: with your translator, too. Yeah.
18: Hey, look and see if we have any podcasters in Seville, Spain. I realize they don't speak English, but a lot of them do. Might be an expat living there, loving the Todd and Tyler Radio Empire.
19: Yeah. Let's see.
18: And if you were at that one.
20: I don't think we can go town specific.
19: No, but I can look at Spain.
18: Spain, yeah. Okay.
19: I bet you we do. Let's see. Yeah. Spain, there it is.
18: Yeah.
19: In the last 30 days, we have 95 downloads from Spain.
18: All right.
19: It's right in there between France and the U.S. Virgin Islands.
18: All right. TNT, just download the Todd and Tyler app and get everything right there. And we're on all the major podcast platforms, too. So check it out for all your ass-scoring news.
20: I think I know the guy in the U.S. Virgin Islands.
18: Yeah.
20: And I need to go visit there, too, because there's a national park.
18: Yeah, but that's the tropics, Todd.
19: Might have some humidity.
18: You're going to hate the beach and margaritas. It just really sucks, I know.
20: Might have to suck it up.
18: I hate that stuff. Suck it up. No beer.
20: There was an email yesterday when I discussed hopping on a tour bus at Denali.
18: Yes.
20: National Park.
18: And I made a joke about all Asians, right?
20: That led me to believe that he said that the trip was very long. It took a long time.
18: 4 to 5 hours, you said.
20: Yeah. And about an hour and a half into it, I might just say, I'll take my chances getting mauled by a grizzly bear.
18: Right.
20: Just let me out here. Just let me out here. I'll walk back. I don't care how many bears I have to go through.
18: It's Todd and 40 Asian tourists, right?
20: Yeah.
21: That's the way you like it.
18: Yeah.
20: That seemed to be his consensus.
21: This Virgin Island National Park looks beautiful. Can you fish in a national park?
20: Yeah. I have fished national parks. I think you got to have the appropriate license and all. A lot of national parks you can't carry a gun in, but I guess they make an exception in Alaska.
18: To save your ass, right?
20: Well, you just can't bring them into buildings.
18: Right.
20: Like you want to go get your stickers and your magnets, and that's what it's all about for me. You got to go to the visitor center and get a sticker and a magnet. And you got to get your picture taken by the sign that says, welcome to whatever national park.
21: What happens if you get attacked by a bear on your way in the in?
18: By the way, that's one thing you do that is totally tourist, Todd. You take that picture in front of that sign.
20: You have to.
18: You are such a geeky tourist when it comes to that.
20: You absolutely have to.
18: You're going
20: to
18: be smiling in front of the tourist sign.
20: Yeah,
19: have you ever pulled off the interstate to take a picture by the sign, like now entering this state?
20: No, yeah. I

0: like I would do that for Oklahoma.
1: Oh, yeah, and, since it was number 50.
0: Recently, when I hadn't been to Louisiana or Mississippi, and we pulled over at the side of the road, we're welcome to Mississippi.
2: The bull took a picture outside that guy's ass.
0: Hey, y'all.
2: Now entering this guy's ass.
0: I'm right. In Mississippi.
2: Thank you, Nick.
3: We're having a morning.
1: You started it.
3: Yeah.
2: Yeah, you did. Colorado man who lived with his lover's corpse gets 5 years in prison. He wasn't a freak. Well, he was. It wasn't for freak purposes. It was to steal money.
1: Yeah, but
2: don't report to death. Still use the credit cards, that kind of stuff, right? But it says this guy and his wife, then it says he's his lover. I don't understand the story. James Agnew pleaded guilty to tampering with a deceased human body and identity theft, both felonies. Would you want to be... Say you have to have one charge that makes a public... Because obviously if we got arrested for something, Todd, it would definitely, that's when they would talk about us in the local rags. Would you want tampering with the deceased human body or... You know, what's something else is pretty equally bad. This sounds creepy, you know.
1: Any sort of bestiality is
2: okay. Bestiality. Awful. Let's just do that. You have two choices: to your name being on the in the paper.
1: Oof.
2: Tampering with a deceased human body or bestiality. I think it'd be tampering with the deceased human body.
0: I think people would be more accepting of that.
1: Yeah,
2: well, because it's not you're not touching the human body. For any sexual purposes, you're keeping it in your house so you can spend money that he made.
0: So you get social security checks or whatever benefits.
2: Yeah, he was using a credit card. He also apparently forged his name on some car loan. I don't know. He did a bunch of stuff. But they found the dude underneath like a deflated mattress in the house. Wouldn't that stink?
1: You would think.
2: Man.
1: But after 5 years, I'm guessing no. I mean, it probably stunk for a period. But then you move past that.
2: Yeah, there's this... there's this video, there's this diagram of photos of how, say you're underground. It's one of those things. If you think you want to be buried, whatever, look at this thing. It shows you one day underground, you're pretty much the same. Then it says 10 days underground, and the stuff starts, no, it's like 3 days underground, there's some stuff eating away at you. And then basically by the 30th day, you're pretty much skeleton, you know, underground. Yeah. But doesn't the skin, everything, the fell off your body in another bedroom?
1: You would think.
2: Just stay there. Wouldn't that stink last for a while?
0: Years ago, there was a case of this in Iowa.
2: Mm-hmm.
0: And I dressed up as somebody involved in that.
2: Oh, you did.
0: For Halloween 1 year.
2: Yeah. With a mattress on your back,
0: yeah,
2: right?
0: Yeah, I think she stuck in between some mattresses. I think there was a lot of...
2: That's right. Was that Iowa?
0: Okay. Yeah, I think...
1: Some lye involved?
0: Or lime.
1: Lime or...
2: Yeah, she was
0: covered in lime in order to get rid of the stench.
2: Wasn't that her husband or something?
0: Did
2: she murder him
0: or something? Yeah,
2: yeah.
0: That's
2: right. You walked around. You walked around a Halloween party with a mattress tied to your back.
0: Yeah, and there was
2: that's
0: a mattress.
2: You're easy.
0: It was
2: that's
0: a
2: why.
0: Baby mattress, you know, right. From a crib.
2: Yeah. Oh, that's
0: Christy
2: right.
0: Had found it at a thrift store, and it had like scabies or bed bugs or something on it.
1: Oh, because you get all bit up.
0: My back. Because it was touching my back.
1: That's no good.
0: Yeah, it wasn't.
1: That's no good.
0: So if you're going to get one of them mattresses from a thrift store.
2: Buy them new.
0: Clean it up a little bit.
2: Yeah.
0: Disinfect it a little bit.
2: Yeah.
1: This is an interesting arrangement, though. So the guy and his wife got arrested, and it was the guy's gay lover who was dead in the other room.
2: Right.
1: So they had to have some sort of arrangement.
2: Yeah. Spent more than $17,000 on his credit card, forged a signature on a car title after his death. I just don't want dead bodies in the other room. Are you kidding me?
1: 2 years.
2: I mean, you got to be a little freaky. It's not about just money there. It's just like, you know. But I guess you're right, Todd. If I was arrested for tampering with a human body or bestiality, I'd rather be tampering with a human body.
1: At least it's human.
2: Yeah, well, you're not, like you said, it's not a sexual thing. You're just stealing money, and you're kind of creepy because you kept the dead body over there.
0: You did it for money.
2: But you didn't bang a squirrel or something like that, you know.
0: Yeah, oh, that'd be sick and wrong.
4: And pretty much impossible. They get small butts.
1: This says the decomposing body produces a strong odor only within the first 24 to 48 hours.
4: That's done, huh?
1: And then with the most intense smell may subside after 2 to 4 weeks. And then you're fine.
0: I don't know what you do to cover up that stench, though.
4: In 2 weeks?
0: It's got to linger for a while.
4: Yeah.
0: Well, they
4: don't invite anybody over.
0: Right. They probably don't have a lot of visitors.
4: No.
1: Well, I mean, if it was a nice part of the year and the windows were open, the neighbors are going to know if you got a dead body in the house.
4: Yeah, you crank the air conditioning.
0: I'm guessing they didn't open the windows.
4: No.
1: Ugh.
4: And
0: under
4: the dead
0: a deflated
4: body.
0: Air mattress since December of 2023.
4: Wow.
1: Oh, yeah.
4: And obviously, the guy had no family looking for him. You know,
0: I guess not.
4: Didn't reach out at all. Where's that dude at?
1: Oh, man. Yeah. Okay, so this is the stages of decomposition and odor. 0 to 24 hours.
4: And odor, too. Okay, got
1: minimal it. Odor through internal, though internal decomposition has started. 2 to 5 days, they call it the bloat stage.
4: Right.
1: Strong, nauseating odors develop as bacteria release gases.
0: Yeah. A little gassy, and then you admit the stank.
1: Okay.
0: About then.
1: It gets worse. 5 to 10 days, active decay, intense odor peaks as tissues break down, and then...
4: I want to break down.
1: 20 to 50 days, the body dries out, and a cheese-like smell may persist.
4: All right. All right. Well, you know, you fart in your car, and you're at your driveway, and you get out real quick. You go out there 3-4 hours later, there's a good fart in your car still, man.
1: Usually in the winter.
4: Yeah, it stays there.
1: It seems
4: it
1: refrigerates the fart.
4: Right.
1: And you come back.
4: There. Wow.
1: Yeah. I've done that in our parking garage.
4: I've done that a bunch of times. Laid a good one out, you know.
1: Yeah, you hop out quick.
4: Yeah.
1: Think you're escaping it.
4: Come back in. Yeah, what the hell was that? Oh, that's right. I farted 3 hours ago when I left the house the first time.
1: It's like six and a half for me when I've done it before work and then after.
4: Oh, yeah, you're right. Still there,
1: come
4: right?
1: Come back, it's still lingering there on a real cold day.
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9: FlowingData.com. These are the oldest names in the United States. For example,
10: last or first?
9: The average Myrtle is 84.3 years old.
10: Man, I haven't known a Myrtle.
11: Right. Myrtle.
9: And 31% of Myrtles are in their 80s. They list 12 of them here, predominantly female.
10: Yeah.
9: Nanny is 84 years old. The average nanny.
10: Now, we called my grandmother on my dad's side Nanny, but that wasn't her name.
9: Yeah.
10: So that's actual name,
9: this
10: Nanny?
9: This is an actual given name, I guess.
10: Yeah.
9: Gertrude is 83.5 years old. Flossie is 82.6.
10: Flossie?
9: Wow.
10: Oh, that's old school.
9: Beulah, which is Annette Bening's character on Dutton Ranch, isn't it?
11: Yes,
9: Beulah?
11: It is.
9: Isn't she Beulah? The average Beulah is 82.2 years old. Annette Bening is not 82.2
10: years
9: old.
10: She's 67. She looks older,
11: yeah.
10: I think.
11: Yeah, the character seems to be more like in the mid-70s.
10: Right, yeah. So. Yeah, yeah.
9: Mildred is 81.1.
11: Mildred.
10: Oh, Mildew.
9: Eulah. I don't know if I've ever met a Eulah.
11: My wife's grandmother.
9: Is Eulah?
11: Was a Eulah.
10: Old lady.
9: Yeah.
10: Was a Eulah.
11: Was, yes.
9: 80.9. Ethel is 80.8.
10: Ethel.
9: Bet. 80.6.
10: Just Bet?
9: Yep. Blanche, 80.6.
10: Blanche ain't a sexy name at all, is it, man?
9: And
11: but yet she was the whore on the Golden Cotton Girls.
12: Sexier than Beulah.
9: We finally get to the subdued names here.
10: Do you think Blanche is sexier than Beulah?
12: I don't think so.
9: Okay. Seymour is 80.5.
10: That's a chick's name?
11: No, dude names.
10: Oh, just your all names together.
12: As in butts.
9: Right. Is it because dudes don't have the life expectancy of women?
11: Probably.
9: We got to go 10 deep to get the oldest names here.
11: That would stand to reason.
9: Right. And your average dick is 80.2 years old. There's a lot of
10: younger dicks than that.
9: A lot of old dicks around there.
11: Yeah,
10: but dick is richer. Yeah. You know, you decide yourself. You call yourself dick.
9: Every young dick out there, there's a bunch of old dicks.
10: Yeah.
12: Whenever I've been called dick, it's been from somebody else.
10: Right.
11: Not with a capital D.
10: I call you a couple of days, Nick.
11: What?
10: Dick. When you talk about camping or something like that.
9: And they don't have the feature on here, but at home, and I was unable to get it on my browser, you could punch in your own name and find out the average age.
10: The average age? Oh.
9: Of your name.
10: Okay.
9: I'll look for that and see if I can.
10: You're always excited when there's a young Todd out there.
9: Yeah.
10: You know? You find a Todd.
12: Especially if he's scantily clad.
10: You find a Todd that's under 30. Todd just gets excited.
9: Right. Because it's pretty rare.
10: Yeah. Yeah. There were a ton of Todds your age. Yeah.
9: Right.
10: Yeah, I knew it. My best friend, my little kid, his name was Todd.
9: But, you know.
12: Look at what happened.
10: I know. Isn't that crazy?
9: He's not in his 20s or 30s anymore.
10: Yeah. And the quarterback of a high school football team, his name was Todd, too. He was cool. So, he was actually a cool Todd.
12: Are you saying unlike the one we have?
10: Well, Todd would admit he wasn't cool in high school. So
12: he wasn't carrying around maps.
10: He was Todd.
12: Oh, I found one where you can age distribution of people named, and then it's a little drop down menu, and you can go and select your name.
10: All right.
9: Okay.
12: Of people alive in the U.S.
10: Average age of the name.
12: Average age. My name is 19.9.
10: There's a lot more longer. Longer. There's a lot of young pussy out there. Right?
12: Yes. Yes. Okay. Let me look up Nick.
10: Shut up. You did see more butts. You owe me one.
9: You know who they love?
12: The company you keep. Right?
9: The young pussies love old dick.
10: Yes, they do.
12: Nick,
9: they love an 80.2-year-old dick.
10: So Luke became more of a popular name after you pushed, obviously. Yeah.
12: Nick, what do you think the average age?
10: Nick's an old name. Nick's been around forever.
12: 28.
10: I would say Nick's 40.
12: You're both low. 54.9.
10: Wow. Nick's an old school name.
12: Yeah.
9: It is.
10: I knew a bunch of Nicks. And there's old guys named Nick everywhere. Nicholas.
12: Not a lot
10: Nick.
12: Of young ones.
9: Who's the most famous Nick?
12: Nolte.
10: Nicholas Cage.
12: Age?
10: Nick Nolte. Yeah. I'll use the word Nick. Are you Nicholas or you Nick?
12: Nicholas.
10: Okay, but nobody calls you that?
12: Every once in a while.
10: Mike? I'm going to say Mike.
9: That's probably pretty young. All these biblical.
10: No, it's not young. It's going down. Usually, it was always like one or two for years, but it's probably about 15 or 60 or 25 by now in popular names every year. Maybe lower than that. So I'm going to say, 50.
12: 63.4.
10: Wow. Mike's going away, man. When I was a kid, everybody was every third kid was named Michael.
12: And Todd.
9: Yeah.
12: Wow.
9: Todd.
12: This is surprising.
10: Some young Todds?
12: The average age of a person named Todd alive in the United States as of 2025, 53.6 years.
10: Oh, Todd's dragging them up.
12: I thought that would be higher.
10: Yeah.
9: Well, maybe a lot of them are dying young.
10: Yeah.
12: Live fast, die young. Yeah,
10: that's it. Leave a good-looking Todd.
9: Yeah.
12: All those rabble-rousers. Oh. Yeah, I looked at my daughter's name because she has kind of an...
10: That's an old school
12: older
10: name.
12: Sound Estelle.
10: Yeah.
12: So it's 52.1, but there is it's like a bell curve. There's a bunch in the 70s, 80s, and 90s, but then there's a huge spike with people under 10 and 10 to 19.
10: Yeah, those older names.
12: It's making a comeback.
10: For women, a lot of those old school names for ladies. At least it's not Myrtle, you know. That might not make a comeback. Estelle's a pretty name. My son, Ryder's not a brand new name. It was a name I got from Kate Hudson, and they named their kid Ryder. But Ryder was an old school Southern name in the 40s and 50s. So is it in there? R-Y-D-E-R?
12: Yeah. The average age of a person named Ryder, spelled the way he spells it, is 10.
10: Oh, became a popular name. Okay.
12: Let's see. Over.
10: He met a kid at the last live show that was named after him.
12: Wow.
10: they were both drunk.
12: That's a lot to live up to.
10: I know, right. Well, named after me calling my son Ryder.
12: 93%+ of people named Ryder, the way he spells it, are under 20.
10: Wow. Became a popular name, okay.
12: Yeah. Yeah, really picked up.
10: Mm-hmm. Is Puero on there?
12: Whoa, you're going to have to spell that one.
10: Good point. It was my grandmother's real name, and I didn't even know it until I was like 15 because she hated it so bad.
9: You know how to spell it?
10: No.
12: Yeah.
10: Her gravestone doesn't even say Puera. We got a good grave story coming up, by the way. Yeah.
12: I don't see. I'm looking at the entire list of P first names, and I don't see anything that would be even close to Puera.
10: Puera, yeah.
9: And what is the ethnic origin of that?
10: I don't know.
13: It's from Illinois.
10: I do not know. She was Scottish, so I mean, her maiden name was Robinson. So, but I don't know where Puera came from.
12: I can give you Pablo.
10: But
12: is
10: I know
12: that close
10: she
12: enough?
10: Hated. I know she hated it. Right.
12: What'd she go by instead of Puera?
10: Sally. Yeah, I know.
12: Yeah. I can probably find Sally.
10: Yeah. My older sister, my late sister, her name was Sally.
12: I-E or Y?
10: Y. I got another good one coming up, too.
12: Sally, the average age of a Sally is 68.2 years.
10: Yeah, you don't meet any new young Sallys anymore. How about Candy? Now, her name was Candace, but we call her Candy. It's my other sister.
12: I-E or Y?
10: Well, if it's Candace, it's basically spelled with an I, yeah.
12: Well, no, I've got Candace or I've got Candy with a Y.
10: Let's just do Candy then. We call her Candy.
12: So. Candy with a Y, 54.1 years.
10: Yeah, okay. Right. Yeah, well, whatever, name your kid. I always tell people if they say they're going to name their kid something, don't ever say you hate it.
9: All right, I know how to spell my grandma's names. You can check them out.
12: Okay.
9: And I think this one's making a comeback. My dad's mom is Violet.
12: Violet. Let's see. I know a friend that has a daughter named Violet.
9: And she's young?
12: 10, 12.
9: Okay.
12: Let's see. Violet. Yeah. Average age of a Violet is 22.8. 75% of the Violets alive right now are under 20.
10: I know there's a ton of Madisons. Both Nick and I have one, you know?
13: Yeah.
10: That's
13: got to be.
12: You guys coordinate on
13: number?
12: That?
10: I don't know. I didn't know. I don't think I knew Nick then. Maybe, yeah.
13: I had a daughter before we met.
10: Yeah.
12: Let's see. Madison. There it is. 19.2.
10: Oh,
12: that's another one where
10: okay.
12: Most of the Madisons are under 30.
10: Yeah, okay.
12: Under 30.
13: What's the youngest name? Can you see it just by that? Do you have to search it?
12: No, I don't have it sorted that way. You can just ask for it. You can plug in a name and it'll tell you, but it doesn't say.
10: I saw this guy on TikTok had a great line. He was talking about it. He doesn't want to change diapers on kids named Frank or Jim. You know, old school names. It's like, yeah. Hey, you want to change Frank's diaper? No.
13: I saw something online that said years down the road, kids are going to be like, I'm going to see Grandpa Bryson.
10: Oh, yeah.
9: I got a chart here that says, and I don't know this name, Allany, Alani. The average Alani is 2 years old. So that's a fairly new name. The average Addison is 12 years old.
10: Yeah.
9: The average Kylie is 20 years old.
10: Oh, I have a niece as Kylie. Yeah.
9: The average Alyssa is 24 years old. Mm-hmm.
13: About Virginia, I had a grandmother named Virginia.
12: I did too.
13: Was yours middle name West?
12: No.
13: Ha ha! Get it?
12: Why did you get out of comedy?
10: Sweet Virginia.
13: We'll never know.
10: No, we'll know. We gotta know why you got out of comedy.
12: Out. Right.
10: That's the least biggest mystery there ever has been. Is why Nick got out of comedy.
12: Virginia.
13: Yes. No Loch Ness.
9: We lean the Rolling Stones when it comes to Virginia.
10: Yeah.
9: Sweet Virginia.
12: Average Virginia is 70.5 years old.
10: Oh man. Yeah.
12: Yeah. The vast majority are over 60. Yeah.
10: How old's the oldest Dick? You said Dick's an old name?
9: The average Dick.
10: Yep.
12: 80.2
9: years old.
12: Yeah, if you find a guy named Dick that's under 60, you've done something pretty rare. And according to this stat, there are zero kids named Dick that are under 20. They do not even chart.
13: What does put in Gash?
10: Does Richard? Yeah, put in Gash. Right.
12: I don't think it's on the list, man. I'll look, but
10: this poor guy. Well, he's like 19 now, right? Like,
12: no Gash.
13: Probably driving, but
12: no Gash.
10: If you're Gash, the guy that Nick talks about to play little league ball with his nephew, call us sometime. Because you're what, 17 maybe now?
13: Yeah.
10: Yeah.
12: Huh.
13: I'm sorry.
10: They call me Gash.
12: I ran across Gus. That seems like an old name.
10: That's an old school name, yeah.
12: But apparently Gus is another one that's making a comeback.
10: Really?
12: There's a bunch of Gus's that are over 60, but then there's a bunch, there's like 30% of the Gus's out there are under 20.
9: Are a lot of Gus's August?
12: Could be. Or Augustus.
9: Yeah, because August is making a comeback.
10: Just the word August?
9: Is our buddy Augie Smith an August?
12: I don't know.
10: I think he's Augie, man. He might be in August, don't you think?
9: I just assumed that.
12: Well, we got a friend Gus who works here. He's an August.
9: Yeah.
10: He's an old August. Oh, his name's August or Augusta?
9: Yeah.
12: Argus.
9: Argus. Yeah, I'm going to guess that Augie Smith is also an August.
10: What were you going to be called, Todd? Do your parents have two names for you?
9: Yeah, Dad, there was some Western star named Latimer.
10: Whoa. You'd have carried a briefcase, you would have called Latimer, you'd have been beat up every damn day.
13: Lad and Tyler in the morning?
9: But they would have shortened it to Lat, you know, like a back muscle.
10: I'm glad your mom won that one. Would you rather be called Todd than Latimer?
13: She was going to name you F-Stick.
9: Yeah. I'm not too wild about either one of them, actually. But you take what they give you.
10: Yeah, that's right. You take what they give you, exactly.
9: Right, and back. I don't have the ambition to change it legally. And it's just a little late now.
10: Latin Tyler.
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Happy Friday morning. It is Lex checking in. I will be hanging out with you for the next few hours up until 1 o'clock today. You get an extra little hour with me. We got a lot to go over. We got to talk about some suing that is going on in the music industry. I love some good suing drama. It's nice, old-fashioned fun. Plus, we're going to talk about how you can win $2,000 only here on 104.1 The Blaze. I got a couple free tickets to give away to you to go see Chad Gray from Mudvayne and Hell Yeah with the Butcher Babies at the Bourbon. Plus, we're going to talk about a celebrity that we know that is taking on a different business venture. He's a musician first, but now he's decided to pivot into something a little different. So we'll dig into that here in a little bit on this New Music Friday right here only on 104.1 The Blaze. Let's play some Godsmack, shall we?

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Gorillaz with Clint Eastwood here on 104.1 The Blaze. Are you looking for something fun to do this weekend? Well, I've got just the thing. Brews at the Zoo will be happening this Saturday at the Lincoln Children's Zoo. And there will be a special performance by none other than AMFM. So again, that is going to be this Saturday, August 22nd, at the Lincoln Children's Zoo for Brews at the Zoo. If you need any information on this event or are trying to get some tickets, head on over to KIBZ.com. 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

I love a good old-fashioned suing. I think it's very funny to read the cases, and this one caught my eye. There is a metal band named Demon Hunter. Now, I got to be clear. The band has not sued anyone. It is their operating corporation, Hideline. So Hideline, for the band Demon Hunter, have filed a lawsuit against Netflix and Netflix Studios and AEG over the name K-Pop Demon Hunters. Now, if you've got kids, you have heard of K-Pop Demon Hunters. You have seen it. It is everywhere. It is like, it blew up. I watched it because I had to know what the hype was all about, even though it's a kid show. It's insane. But there is a metal band called Demon Hunter, apparently, that has been around for 25 years. And their operating company is saying, well, obviously, Netflix has done trademark infringement, false designation of origin, and unfair competition. They said the reason for the suit is because there's already been a mistake where a mom bought $500 worth of tickets for a Demon Hunter concert for their children. And then when the parent realized it was not K-pop Demon Hunters, they were asked for a refund, which, at that point, what are you going to do? You can't help when people don't read. 104.1 The Blaze, Stone Temple Pilots.

Doom loop from President on 104.1 The Blaze. We are getting closer and closer to the release of their debut album on September 4th. Very excited about that one. But you want to know what else I'm very excited about? The opportunity for you to win $2,000 from our Too Cool for School contest, powered by Nutrition Authority here on 104.1 The Blaze. 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But the contest is only going for like another week. 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

It is a frontman birthday week here on 104.1 The Blaze. We've got a couple people that are, I would say, pretty important in the scene, even currently both having a resurgence, that it was their birthdays. Today is the birthday of frontman of System of a Down, Surge. So happy birthday to Surge. And then also yesterday, I don't know how I missed it, but it was the birthday of Fred Durst, the frontman for Limp Bizkit. Can you imagine how different the music landscape would look without these two bands around? System of a Down and Limp Bizkit all have the very unique sound. You know, they kind of paved the way for their kind of music, and I love that for both of them. Also, all the new stuff they've been letting out. What a fun time. A birthday treat. 104.1 The Blaze. 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

104.1 The Blaze. It is New Music Friday, so I'm going to tell you about an announcement from a band. Anne Berlin has announced a brand new album called Currency that will be out November 11th of this year. It is the band's ninth studio album, but it is the first full-length release featuring Memphis Mayfire's Maddie Mullins as the lead vocalist. Now, again, on their previous album, Vega, there were two tracks that had Maddie Mullins as the lead singer, but the rest of the album featured former frontman Stephen Christian. But now Maddie Mullins has fully taken over, and he will be the voice. And yes, he is still in Memphis Mayfire as well. So he's leading two bands currently. He's on tour with Memphis Mayfire right now when this announcement came out. And they released the beginning, the first track off this album called Never After, along with a music video. So if you're interested, go check it out. I like Maddie Mullins, so I'm not going to be mad when there's more. 104.1 The Blaze, Pretty Reckless.

0: digging into the Blaze biography for another track you might have forgotten about.
1: 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Engines pumping and thumping in time. The green light flashes, the flags go up, churning and burning.

Did you know Maynard James Keenan has been widely known to walk around always having a pair of chopsticks in his pocket? Listen, the man is very interesting. If you don't know who that is the lead singer of Tool, the lead singer of A Perfect Circle, the lead singer of Pussifer. He's a

0: the masses. 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

Want to win some tickets to go see Chad Gray from Mudvayne and Hell Yeah with the Butcher Babies at the Bourbon September 2nd? If so, I need you to email me right now. You know the drill, but if not, just in case, if you're new here, I need you to email me at Lex, L-E-X, at KIBZ.com. I need you to put, let's do Chad in the subject line this time. 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I just want you to get entered, learn a little bit about you, and if you get an email back, that means you've won the tickets. 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

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You've been listening to Lex. Thank you for hanging out with me on your Friday morning / afternoon. I am out for the day, but I will be back tomorrow. I'm on from 12 to 3 on Saturday and 1 to 4 on Sunday, so you can always catch me. Over the weekend, I am never far away. I'm doing a bunch of car shows this weekend, so I'm very excited for that. Looking forward to it. One is out in the middle of nowhere, so I'm pretty stoked. I will post some pictures from it over the weekend. Otherwise, I'm not doing much, but you have a great weekend. I'm out. Animal is coming in next, and then later tonight, of course, we have my buddy Nate Nation doing the 9 o'clock news, so stick around. We'll keep you entertained all day, all weekend, every single day, whatever you need right here on 104.1 The Blaze.

just a Smashing Pumpkins and just a bullet with butterfly wings. It's all you need to know. Move along, move along. Thank you, Lex, for covering just a little extra time for me today. Appreciate that. He's going to be helping me out over the next couple of days, as a matter of fact. So, Lex, appreciate you. Appreciate you guys. Get a little extra hang time with Lex. It's good for her, though. She's getting better, I think, just about every day. All right. On the agenda today, we're talking fun to be had. And, yes, let's not forget it's Friday, your third favorite F word. Stuff you can do this weekend. There's a couple of things. As a matter of fact, there's something tonight and something tomorrow. Greta Van Fleet.

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0: Part of our history. Another cut from the library. Out of the Blaze by Og Rock Fee.

Bunge on the Blaze. Stuff to do this weekend. Well, tonight you've got John Mulaney and Mike Birbiglia. I have problems with that. I have practiced. Anyway, John Mulaney is tonight at Pinewood Bowl. Comedy Underneath the Stars. You know what? Have a couple of beverages, some laughs. We could all use that, right? And then tomorrow night you've got Lincoln Children's Zoo turning, you know, another Brews at the Zoo event out with AMFM. You can get tickets for both of those events, KIBZ.com.

0: 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I think this is kind of the highlight for the day. Annika, you know, who is the drummer who is currently out with, she was out with Rush in the 50-something tour. It was a message of support from Neil Peart's widow. I know. I just got chills saying that. She had, of course, the five-day audition with Getty and Alex, and then she talks about, you know, her process and not trying to be exactly like Neil, because Neil was, I mean, he's called the professor for a reason. But she feels like she has just a little bit of Neil in her now, and constantly building, and that drum part to a point where you think, what the hell is going on? But it was when Neil Peart's widow, Carrie, made contact ahead of the first show. She said it was a nice message from her, a really lovely message, you know, a message of support. She said that was that made all the difference in the world. Ah, I love that. I'm all warm inside now. It's amazing. It's Blaze Rock Buzz, powered by Vinnie Krikac, your State Farm agent.
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Friday. Yes. You're there. We are excited about this concert that we just unveiled earlier this week. The band is called With a Vengeance. Now, With a Vengeance is Tommy, the former lead vocalist for Bad Wolves. Okay, that's starting to ring a bell now. You're like, oh. So the band is With a Vengeance, and they're playing in November at 1867. So they are doing this kind of like a build tour, like where they play very small venues, get people familiar with them again. And we're very excited to be a part of this, and you can find the details on that With a Vengeance show at 1867. You can find that on KIBZ.com. We're very excited to see Tommy back in town. And again, the building of this new band, With a Vengeance. You can, again, get the details, events page, KIBZ.com.

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I won't do what you tell me. I won't do what you tell me. I won't do what you tell me. I won't do what you tell me. I won't do what you tell me.

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It is brand new from a band that we are very familiar with, and we've always kind of had, the door open for them. 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Also, the White Stripes in that set. Happy Friday. 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

Metallica on the Blaze. Reminder that Brews at the Zoo is tomorrow night. AMFM will be playing there at the Lincoln Children's Zoo, the adult fundraiser event. New rock threesome. Yeah, threesomes I'll have for you tomorrow night, but a new track for you in a band that I will have in a threesome tomorrow night, but it's the band Autumn Kings. This is their song, Gone, Gone, Gone. 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
1: Great to be with you, doing our Friday together. I don't know what your plans are for this weekend. 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The Ghost movie, which is called Too Big to Rig. That is actually playing next, Wednesday, Thursday, and Saturday at the Marcus Grand downtown. 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We will have tickets as well for the Linkin Park movie, which is called Unshatter, and that is at the end of September. Nickelback giving us the new album at the end of October. Not that you're keeping track, and it does feel like the year is, I don't know, feels like it just went into fast forward. Especially with the first game coming up 2 weeks from this Saturday, right? 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

Finger 11 on the Blaze. Pretty cool news. We were talking just on the Blaze Rock Buzz not too long ago about Neil Peart's widow sending Annika a really cool message before the first show. Just a message of support and love. As we age, you know, as we get a little older in the tooth, we're ready to let go of some of those things and admit we've made a wrong. Scott Ian of Anthrax just recently talking about he was wrong to fire Joey Belladonna back in 1992. And, of course, they brought on John Bush. John Bush did a fine job. But Scott Ian, which we'll talk about here in a couple hours on the Blaze Rock Buzz at like 5:40. He talks about it was a mistake. He never should have fired Joey Belladonna. So that's one of those things that they, again, as they come together as a band, or as friends, you say, I made mistakes. And that's pretty cool to see. Motionless in White. Team up with Skylar Grey. It's Rest in Peace on the Blaze.

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1: You know you're going to make it, right? It's Friday. This close. This close. So close to it. So close. Hang in there. Maybe you're going to John Mulaney tonight, Pinewood Bowl. Maybe you're going to Brews at the Zoo tomorrow night with AMFM as your special musical guest. Who knows? And you also have other fun this weekend, too, on The Blaze with Local Bandwidth. That's Sunday nights at 7 o'clock. Luna will hook up 2 hours of all Nebraska bands, all original rock. And that'll be Sunday night at 7 o'clock if you're in a band.
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Korn. Follow the leader, got the life. Amazing video. It was like number one video on TRL for like months. It could not dethrone that. I think they retired. I think it became like the first song that they actually like officially retired. Shinedown, Nebraska State Fair, September 5th. It's a Saturday night. It'll be a lot of fun. It'll be outdoors. It's gonna be on, I would assume it's going to be on the warm side, but, you know, as up and down as the weather has been lately, I don't know. It could be snowing by then. I know I said that out loud. I'm sorry. Young Again on the Blaze.

System of a Down on 104.1 The Blaze. One of the four System of a Down songs that's now past the billion mark in streaming. We'll talk Anthrax. We'll talk Rush coming up on The Blaze Rock Buzz in just a few. Chance to win tickets this week. Could be Chad Gray. Yeah, Chad Gray, the guy who sings for Mudvayne and Hell Yeah. You can win those for myself, Lex, or Nate Nation, who is coming up in just a few. Reminder that Full Metal Jackie is tonight at 10 o'clock, 2 hours of all old school, new school metal. Or you can win tickets to Breaking Benjamin, Chevelle, and Starset, who are together at the Mac in mid-September. Got a couple of chances to win some tickets. Go to the shows on us. President, Doom Loop on The Blaze.

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1: 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Neil Peart's widow sending a message of love and support to Annika, the drummer for Rush on that Rush 50-something tour. She underwent the five-day audition, and, you know, learning to fit into the songs is one challenge because you fit into the songs. The songs don't fit to you. You're playing Rush songs. She said it was difficult to try and not think about Neil all the time while she's sitting in that chair. And, of course, Getty and Alex are looking at her. But getting a message of support from Neil's widow, Carrie, before the first show, making contact, that, she said, was kind of like that thing she wouldn't have ever expected, but it really helped push her. Scott Ian of Anthrax talking about in an interview the fact that when he fired Joey Belladonna back in the band from in 1992, he said that was a mistake. It was a mistake. John Bush did a great job, but we never should have fired Joey Belladonna. One of those rare cases where the prominent singer fired from the band only to be welcomed back nearly a couple of decades later. Isn't that crazy? It was a band decision back then, whether we made the right or wrong decision. Well, I talk a lot about in my book, but at the time, it was a decision that had to be made, and it sucks. But we did it, and it was a mistake. Chevy's Rock Buzz, powered by Vinnie Krikak, your State Farm agent.
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Puddle Mudd, Wes and Company. All right. Tonight, you have Nate Nation, who's coming up in just a few. You could have tickets to either Chad Gray or Breaking Benjamin on his show this evening. Football Jackie tonight at 10, 2 hours of all old school, new school metal. She'll hook it up, 10 o'clock tonight. As we get into the weekend, there's just no use in going into that laundry list. All right. Metallica here in just a second. Blackstone Cherry, this is Deep on the Blaze.

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Nate Nation got some more concert tickets on the way. Got your details on some cash and new rock. Got this one here from 3 Days Grace. Don't want to go home tonight on The Blaze.

0: voice of Mudvayne and Hell Yeah, Chad Gray. 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